0: Okay, so this version of the Democrat Party is the most dangerous yet. Another example here. This California Representative Ro Khanna, he was on with Martha McCall on Fox News today.
1: Overall, in my view, Dr. Amawi is someone who saved Tammy Duckworth's life. He went into Gaza to save the lives of innocent people there, and I believe he has the character to serve.
0: The character to serve. Someone who associated with the blind sheik. Someone who conspired with an Islamic terrorist in the first attempted bombing at the World Trade Center in 93. Someone who actually testified for the blind sheik in the case of an Islamic terror attack in the World Trade Center. Someone who just won a Democrat primary for Congress in New Jersey. Ro Khanna's like, oh yeah, that guy, great. Oh, by the way, Ro Khanna also backing your good old, what exactly is Graham Blattner? It's hard to understand what goes on there. You know, he's in therapy along with his wife. But yeah, they're all the Democrats behind him too. But yeah, so how dangerous is this version of the Democrat Party? We are literally willing to endorse people who ended up associating with Islamic terrorists that committed terrorist attacks on this country. That is who we are supportive of as the Democrat Party of 2026. You are bat crap crazy insane if you vote for Democrats. You are a masochist if you vote for Democrats. Nobody who would give a rip about themselves or their family would vote for a Democrat. Let's go to Roy in Dallas. Roy, welcome to the show.
2: Good evening. Thank you for taking my call. Your topics here, I'd like to cover also how President Trump, and including Vice President J.D. Vance and Tom Holman and others, have done a fantastic, great job in securing our country, especially our southern borders. With the Democrats contemplating what they're doing is trying to undermine this strategy for us to secure our country and secure all American citizens on our soil. And I point fingers at people like Jesse Jackson's son and Pramila Jayapal, who went to Cuba just a couple of months ago to undermine President Trump. We've got transnational gangs operating within our borders, as well as in the country of Puerto Rico and the Dominican Republic. We're doing everything we possibly can to stop the flow of illegal drugs, stop the pedophiles and the child murderers that have come into this country. Take example for that 94-year-old man in New York City that was pushed off a subway platform that was eventually died from his injuries from an illegal alien being into our country. Look at the numbers of how many people have been placed into these centers, especially here in our state of Texas, in Cactus and Dilley. Those people get better treatment, and they get medical services, they get cared for, and they are getting their due process. And thank God, you know, we're doing something about it now. Whereas the other two administrations of Obama and Joe Biden, they did nothing. And I'll also throw in Chuck Schumer and Hakeem Jeffries to boot.
0: Good call. You're right about a lot, although I would say that both of those administrations did a lot, but most especially the Biden administration, they did a lot to create this problem that is now in the process of correcting. But the version of the Democrat Party that wants to overwhelm the system, that wants to go full rules for radicals, that believes that they can have power forever if they just flood this country with illegal aliens, and they're willing to have your wife raped to do it, that's the most dangerous version of the Democrat Party yet. Be right back.
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15: Some scattered showers and thunderstorms are expected through tomorrow night. For tonight, mostly cloudy, scattered rain showers and a low of 64. Tomorrow, scattered showers in the morning, then scattered evening thunderstorms return and a high of 78.
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2: 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A double homicide happened in the town of Sheboygan. 75-year-old Edward and 73-year-old Francis Sisakis were found murdered at their scrap metal business called Eddie's Jalopy Jungle, located at 2215 Mill Road. Authorities feel confident that the subjects responsible for these murders have talked to people who have information and have either not been asked or reluctant previously to provide that information. The Sheriff's Department is asking for those people to do the right thing and come forward with this information by calling Crime Stoppers.
1: 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That's 1-877-CUFFTHEM. You will remain anonymous and could be eligible for a reward of up to $1,000. 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
5: For Ukraine, I'm Lisa Lacerra, Fox News. By a vote of 226 to 195, the House passing a measure that would make another $8 billion available to Ukraine and sanction key parts of the Russian economy. It next heads to the Senate. This coming as President Trump says he supports a request from Ukraine's President Zelensky to meet with Russian President Vladimir Putin.
6: They're going to make compromises. I suggested those compromises. And, you know, we've had a lot to do with it. We'd love to see their two very good people. They're two very, incredible countries, beautiful countries. They've got to stop.
5: Zelensky wrote an open letter to Putin proposing a face-to-face meeting. This coming as Russia has stepped up its strikes against Kyiv. Asked about the Iran conflict, President Trump again said Tehran cannot have a nuclear weapon and predicted the U.S. would win either through the military or on paper. He also said he hopes the Israel-Lebanon ceasefire will hold. The president's choice to lead the U.S. intelligence community apparently won't be in the job long.
7: President Trump is pushing back on criticism, including from some Republicans, that Bill Pulte is not qualified to serve as the director of national intelligence.
6: Well, he's very smart. He's a person who's got high integrity.
7: Pulte, who leads the Federal Housing Finance Agency, was named acting DNI this week, but the president says he does not intend to make the appointment permanent.
6: It's short term, but he may be very effective for a short period of time.
7: President Trump told reporters Pulte could find out some things about rigged elections.
5: Fox's Jared Halpern at the White House. The Arizona Supreme Court denies a prosecutor's appeal of an order that the state's fake elector case against President Trump's former chief of staff Mark Meadows, former New York City Mayor Rudy Giuliani, and others over the 2020 presidential election be sent back to a grand jury. 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
2: A man is charged after authorities say he brought a bomb powerful enough to damage a plane as well as a torch lighter, knife, zip ties, and other items in his carry-on bag and tried to pass through a security checkpoint at Sacramento International Airport over the weekend. The 49-year-old, whose name has not been released, was wearing a scarf over his face and latex gloves. He also was carrying five cell phones, one with a 15-minute timer set to begin. A battle continues in Maine over whether voters will get to decide on sports participation for transgender students.
3: An organization called Protect Girls Sports in Maine said it has met a deadline to put a question on November's ballot. It would ask voters to decide if transgender athletes should be barred from sports not aligned with their birth gender. Maine's Secretary of State, Shenna Bellows, is disputing that, saying all the signatures the group needed were not valid and that groups from out of state involved in the effort failed to commit to following Maine law. An appeal has been filed claiming the Secretary of State with her decision is violating political participation and free speech rights. A court will make the final ruling. Gernal Scott, Fox News.
2: A Massachusetts woman acquitted of murder and the death of her Boston police officer boyfriend is now suing two law enforcement agencies tied to the investigation.
4: Karen Reed's new lawsuit against the Massachusetts State Police and the Canton, Massachusetts Police Department alleges a system-wide failure of law enforcement led to her prosecution. Reed was charged in the murder of John O'Keefe, a Boston police officer who was her boyfriend, but acquitted in June 2025 after a mistrial was declared in her first trial a year earlier. The lawsuit includes accusations that investigators planted or manipulated evidence, as well as claims that investigators were influenced by personal relationships and conflicts of interest. Reed is currently facing a wrongful death lawsuit filed by O'Keefe's family.
2: Fox's Tanya J. Powers. I'm Lee Silasera. This is Fox News.
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6: Scattered rain showers expected tonight, scattered thunderstorms tomorrow night. For tonight, mostly cloudy, scattered rain showers and a low of 64. Tomorrow, morning rain showers, then scattered evening thunderstorms and a high of 78. From Fox 11, your station for severe weather coverage, I'm meteorologist Patrick Powell for 1330 and 101.5 WHBL.

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11: Some scattered showers and thunderstorms are expected through tomorrow night. For tonight, mostly cloudy, scattered rain showers and a low of 64. Tomorrow, scattered showers in the morning, then scattered evening thunderstorms return and a high of 78. From Fox 11, your station for severe weather coverage, I'm meteorologist Patrick Powell for 1330 and 101.5 WHBL.
12: The Jesse Kelly Show on a wonderful Thursday. 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So, the SPLC, you see, we have a new superseding indictment out. Do you want to hear how deep the rabbit hole goes on all these Democrat protests being funded and organized? You know the KKK, right? I'm not going to insult your intelligence. You know what it is. The SPLC stands against the KKK, right? Yeah, did you know the SPLC was, according to the indictment, purchasing cross-burning material for them? Not even making that up. Did you know there was some, and I can't get the details on it, Nazi, KKK, white nationalists, I don't know what it is. Some group, the SPLC, had an employee who began a relationship with one of the leaders in the group. It's going deep undercover, isn't it? The SPLC began paying monthly salaries to KKK members. Members of these organizations approached the SPLC and expressed that they wanted to get out. Hey, I've decided these white hoods aren't for me. It's hot in the South. The SPLC paid them to stay, according to this indictment. Nothing you have seen is real. Everything is a world of make-believe the communist creates on purpose. It's all created with the intention to deceive you. That's a fact. Headline, to no one's surprise, this is from Red State, Newark anti-ICE rioters coordinate over signal chats are funded by big money. Together, these organizations report collective annual revenues of about $825 million. So the next time you see a group of animals out there in the streets, we're mad about George Floyd. Whatever they're screaming about, as authentic as it looks, as angry as they genuinely seem, none of it's real. Communism is not popular. It's not popular now. It's never been popular. It's never really been popular anywhere in the world. It's a disgusting, demonic religion of destruction. The Democrat Party is a 20% party in this country. Through a variety of tricks and other things, they've managed to convince half the country that they are half the country, but it's simply not true. The people don't have any time for this at all. it's all paid for. It's all organized. It's all professional, which brings me to the great news. Remember how I said we have physical possession of the soundboard? And then I said, but it doesn't work. There's wires and buttons and things like that on it, but it doesn't work. The resident nerds, Chris and Corey, here in the studio, figured it out.
13: We might call this getting strike ready. I think of it as getting us strike ready or street ready. And part of that is understanding our own strength. And as we develop that strength, being able to assess our risk tolerance, because we know that risk tolerance increases as the severity of the situation increases and as our own understanding of what's happening increases. So overall, the more we understand what's effective, what the risks are, and who's ready to participate, the more impact we can have.
12: None of it's real. They all do it, and it's all just about power. Speaking of power, Nancy Pelosi, I have never, and I very likely will never, have as much power here on this planet as Nancy Pelosi has had in her time. We have to respect Grandma Vodka and the fact that that woman, she carried a big stick in Washington, D.C. for a long time. She made Republican lives miserable, your life, my life, miserable for a long time. She really, really moved the communist revolution forward for a very long time. But Father Time is cruel, isn't it? Did you know that now, if I sit on a plane for too long, now when I get up, my calves are sore? Some kind of weird blood flow thing that apparently happens to you, I guess, as you get older. Don't worry, I found a really cool solution for it. But that's life now. Now I have to figure out, I have to wear things to avoid my calves hurting after a flight. At 44, Father Time's undefeated, isn't it? Grandma Vodka, she's just not that old lion anymore. You ever watch any nature shows? I love them. I grew up watching them with my dad, Marty Stauffer, and all that. You love the lions when they're fighting and leading the pride and killing hyenas. Yeah, get them! Isn't it always a little sad when that old lion who's been running things for a long time, body starts to break down. Younger, bigger, stronger lion comes along, and the old lion just can't do what he used to do. I feel like every time I see Grandma Vodka now, I feel like that's how she feels. I feel like she thinks, man, I had it all. And now I'm that old drunken lion that nobody cares about. And I say that because she had a little clash with a reporter today, Allison Steinberg, I believe her name is. And here's how it went.
14: Last time I asked you about January 6th, why you turned the National Guard away on January 6th, you told me to shut up and that I was repeating Republican talking.
15: You're not going to shut up again because you're speaking lies.
12: Did you hear how close she was to dropping the F-bomb? Chris, I bet this has happened to you before. It's happened to everybody before. If you get too mad, you drop a hammer on your toe, but the kids are there, then this comes out.
14: Last time I asked you about January 6th, why you turned the National Guard away on January 6th, you told me to shut up and that I was repeating Republican talking.
15: You're not going to shut up again because you're speaking lies.
12: Because you're a fairly obnoxious person. And that led me to have this train of thought. Sorry, my mind works differently. We'll get back to politics here in just a moment and some ugly stuff. But who do you think cusses the most in Congress? And that includes Trump. Who do you think it is? You know, Trump's up there and that we have that. We know that Trump, by now, in his second term, stopped censoring himself. Now he just drops F-bombs on camera. He'll drop the S-word. Trump is famously vulgar. That's no surprise to anybody. So Trump's probably up there. But I don't know. Being a businessman as he is, I can see him censoring that enough that he probably isn't in the top five. Probably not in the top five. I bet I'd say top 10, Chris. I bet you Trump's top 10. I bet Nancy Pelosi has got to be close to number one, right? She's famous. She's famously nasty and mean. Pelosi's got to be close to number one. I bet Jasmine Crockett. Jazzy's still there, remember? We haven't lost her yet. Look, hey, remember this.
16: People be sexing.
12: I bet you she has a filthy mouth. Absolutely filthy. Chris, you know what? I want you to sit and think about what you did. You know what? I'm going to play this, and while this plays, I want you to sit and think about what you've done.
17: Ay, ay, ay, ay. I am the Frito Bandito. I like Fritos corn chips. I love them, I do. I want Fritos corn chips. I'll get them from you. Ay, ay, ay, ay. Oh, I am the Frito Bandito. Give me Fritos corn chips and I'll be your friend. The Frito Bandito, you must not offend. Munch, munch, munch a bunch of Fritos.
12: I hope you thought about it, Chris. I hope you dwelled on it, on who you are as a person. Now, speaking of potty mouths, Scott Bessent, Treasury Secretary, is famously vulgar, too. There's something about all these billionaire guys. I guess they just toss these words out. Scott Bessent has to be the sassiest black guy gay guy in the United States of America. Remember, there are reports out that he has challenged multiple people in Trump's cabinet to a fight, a physical fight. Not making that up. He admitted himself that he told Bill Pulte he was going to kick his beep. Right? Scott Bessent. Scott Bessent dropped a subtle bomb on a member of Congress today, and man, it was a doozy. Before we get to that, though, let's take care of widows and orphans. Let's make sure that people, especially in this year of our 250th birthday, let's make sure that the people who have sacrificed something significant for this country, let's make sure that we're trying to take care of them. You know, that Gold Star family, they deserve to be taken care of. That fallen first responder family, they deserve to be cared for by the country they sacrificed for. When you give up dad for the rest of your life, your country should care for you. 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We'll be back.
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12: The Jesse Kelly Show on a fantastic Thursday. Remember, if you miss any part of the show, you can download it iHeart, Spotify, iTunes. All right. So, Scott Bessent, there's something about being a Democrat that I almost, in a way, I admire it. I cringe, but I admire it. And here's what it is. It's the lack of shame. See, Ob thinks that I lack shame. She says that whatever gene people get that makes them feel shame, that I don't have it. And that's why I do a lot of rude things and I don't consider the things to be rude. But I look at Democrats and I marvel. And the reason I marvel is this. They will do not just the lying and evil crap. They will do and say the dumbest things we've ever heard. They'll do it loudly, and then they just march on like nothing happened. Just no big deal. It's just what they do. And I understand why they're able to get away with it, because Democrat voters themselves are stupid. But listening to these people is amazing, and I bring this up because Scott Bessent, Treasury Secretary, whether you love him or hate him, is clearly a highly, highly intelligent individual, billionaire, all that. I think he's worth more than Trump is. He's one of these guys. And every time Democrats have attempted to verbally tangle with Scott Bessent, he ends up making them look stupid. He shows up prepared. He's very sharp. He's quick on his feet. And he makes them look dumb and corrupt. And yet, they still keep trying. They still keep going at him. And at this point, you have to be aware that he's going to get you back, right? Here was Scott Bessent. Judy Chu is a representative of another one of these dirty commies. Here's how this exchange went.
4: Congresswoman, who was the president during World War I?
5: Can you... No, are you refusing to answer my question?
4: No, I'm asking, who was the president during World War I?
5: I don't know, but clearly you
4: so
5: are
4: you
5: not answering
4: the president
5: my question.
4: World War I was.
5: So,
4: well, let me tell
5: so
4: you.
5: So I'm clearly getting the idea that you do not want to answer whether you agree with President Trump that you do not care about Americans' financial situation.
12: I don't know. I don't know. Everybody knows that Woodrow Wilson was the president during World War I. That's one of those basic pieces of knowledge that everybody knows. Hey, who was the president for 90% of World War II? Everybody knows. It's FDR. Everyone knows. But not elected Democrats. And if you're a little bit disheartened that we have members like that in Congress, let me dishearten you even further. She is a representative. She is a member of the House of Representatives. The House of Representatives was created by our founders to be a representation of the peoples from various areas in the country. Specific areas inside of states would be designed as congressional districts. And the people in that congressional district, they would go to the polls and choose for themselves somebody who accurately represents them and their values in Congress. I live in Texas. If you go to rural blood red Texas, I promise you the representative going to Washington, D.C., shoots guns, has probably ridden a horse and eats barbecue because he represents rural Texans. You can love or hate this fact. I mean, I think we all hate it. Judy Chu accurately represents the morons in her district.
4: Congresswoman, who was the president during World War I?
5: Can you...
4: No,
5: are you refusing to answer my question?
4: No, I'm asking, who was the president during World War I?
5: I don't know, but clearly you
4: so
5: are
4: you
5: not answering
4: the president
5: my question.
4: World War I was. So, well, let me tell
5: so
4: you.
5: So I'm clearly getting the idea that you do not want to answer whether you agree with President Trump that you do not care about America.
12: That accurately represents her district. A bunch of morons. Probably America haters. We're going to get to this new poll about the percentage of Democrats that hate America, and somehow that number keeps dropping, but a bunch of morons. People who hate the country, hate it enough they never bothered to look into it. And when they go to the polls, they're not trying to vote for somebody capable who loves the country, will improve the country. God only knows what weird motivations drive them to the polls. Probably her district, I would guess, is full of foreigners who don't give a crap about the country, certainly don't give a crap about the history. They're just here to loot the place. But either way, Judy Chu accurately represents her district. And this is true of really every member of Congress you love to hate and I love to hate. Ilhan Omar accurately represents her district. AOC accurately represents the morons in the Bronx. Nancy Pelosi accurately represents the degenerates in San Francisco. These people are accurate representations of the district. The problem is the people. Do you want a brain that can remember that Woodrow Wilson was the president during World War I? That's why you need to take a male vitality stack or a female vitality stack from Chalk. If you wake up one day and you say to yourself, gosh, I can't remember who the president from World War I is, you need to sprint to chalk.com/Jesse and start some natural herbal supplements. It's about your mind. 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You're about to feel better and feel better quickly. 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

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All right. All right. We'll dwell on the America hatred. It's bad, but we'll get by somehow, some way. Next.

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5: More aid could be coming for Ukraine. I'm Lisa Lacera, Fox News. After the House passed a measure that would make another $8 billion available to Kyiv, though it still needs Senate approval. This coming after Ukraine's President Zelensky sends an open letter to Russian President Vladimir Putin asking for a one-on-one meeting. President Trump says he supports the idea.
6: I think it would be great if they met. They should get it done.
5: The president has tried to get the two sides to agree to a ceasefire, saying today they both need to make compromises. On Iran, President Trump predicted victory for the U.S., either through the military or on paper, and he says negotiations are ongoing.
6: The main parts of the deal is they can't have a nuclear weapon. The strait will open immediately.
5: On the Israel-Lebanon ceasefire, the president said it would be nice for Lebanon to have some peace. Yesterday, representatives from both countries met at the State Department, agreeing to set up areas where Iran-backed Hezbollah can't go. A California man charged with unlawful possession of explosive material at an airport after authorities say he tried to bring a bomb onto a plane in his carry-on.
7: Federal prosecutors detailing the many items found after a 49-year-old suspect from Sacramento was arrested last weekend while trying to pass through a security checkpoint at Sacramento International Airport. U.S. Attorney Eric Grant says an explosive device in a small cardboard tube with a fuse was powerful enough to damage a plane and possibly cause a loss of cabin pressure. The man also had five cell phones, including one with a 15-minute timer set to begin, a knife, lighter, and zip ties, and was wearing a face-covering scarf and latex gloves.
5: Fox's Lisa Brady. The federal complaint also accuses him of making rambling calls to the FBI, claiming he was being threatened. Gunmen have kidnapped seven students from a school in northwestern Nigeria after raiding an off-campus residence. A police spokesman says it's not clear where the students were taken. 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
5: The Arizona Supreme Court has denied a prosecutor's appeal of an order that the state's fake elector case against President Trump's former chief of staff, Mark Meadows, former New York City Mayor Rudy Giuliani, and others over the 2020 presidential election be sent back to a grand jury. The ruling came after similar cases in Michigan and Georgia were dismissed. New York State Legislature has acted to change its congressional district map.

0: for the 2028 election.
1: The New York Senate and Assembly have moved forward a proposed state constitutional amendment that would not only let the lawmakers draw the new lines, but also bypass an independent redistricting commission to do it. Democrats control both state legislative chambers. The party also holds 19 of the state's 26 congressional seats. The action, Democrats believe, would offset efforts to redraw lines in red states after a Supreme Court decision this year weakening the Voting Rights Act. For the change to take effect, the amendment would have to pass again next year, and voters would have to approve it prior to the 2028 general election. Gernal Scott, Fox News.
0: Steve, fuel prices amid the war with Iran are prompting one major airline to suspend some routes.
2: American Airlines confirms it's suspending a number of domestic routes this summer as it deals with sky-high jet fuel costs. The airline is quick to point out this is a temporary move, currently only slated for August and September. According to Simply Flying, which cited Cirium flight data, the affected routes include four from Los Angeles to Cleveland, Columbus, Pittsburgh, and Washington Dulles, plus routes from Charlotte to Ontario and Sacramento. American Airlines said in a statement to Fox Local, it will offer affected travelers alternative arrangements or a refund in line with its policy.
0: Fox's Carmen Roberts. I'm Lee Silicera. This is Fox News.
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6: Scattered rain showers expected tonight, scattered thunderstorms tomorrow night. For tonight, mostly cloudy, scattered rain showers and a low of 64. Tomorrow, morning rain showers, then scattered evening thunderstorms and a high of 78. From Fox 11, your station for severe weather coverage, I'm meteorologist Patrick Powell for 1330 and 101.5 WHBL.

0: Jesse Kelly Show on a fantastic Thursday. I owe you emails because tomorrow's going to be a lot of them, right? Hey, Jesse, I know we're gaining several seats after redrawing congressional maps in some states, but the same effect might happen to the Communist Party. That's why I believe if we stop being lazy, and show up every single voting date, we'll make a real difference. Because as you always say, the Communist Party without FFC, fraud, foreigners, and cheating is nothing. Tell me your thoughts, please. Okay, so on redistricting wars, let me clarify this because a lot of people, it's such a nerdy political thing. And I'm honestly a little bit embarrassed that I even know it. So here it is. You understand that in your state, there are different congressional districts, right? Although I think Wyoming only has one. That's another story. In your state, there are different congressional districts depending on the distribution of the population. Each congressional district is supposed to have roughly a certain amount of people. And I'd be lying if I told you what that number is. I think it's 600,000, but obviously there's a big variance in it. But every state's supposed to be divided up into that, so you have a representative. You want someone to represent you and how dumb you are.
1: Congresswoman, who was the president during World War I?
0: Yeah, exactly. I'm not going into that again. All right. Now, if you're a communist and you're not necessarily concerned about the will of the people or anything like that, if you're a communist, you want power so you can use it to punish your enemies and reward your friends. Power is all you care about. It's all you care about. What do you do if your state has 10 congressional districts and five of those are going to Republicans? Now, maybe you would say to yourself, well, that's fine. You have half. I mean, isn't that fair? 50-50. But remember, the communist, he does not think like you think. It is a religion of domination and destruction. The communist has to have everything 100% or he's unsatisfied. You probably don't think that way, and that's very healthy that you do not think that way, but that's how communists think. When communists look at their state that has 10 congressional districts, they say to themselves, what do we have to do? How do we have to lie, cheat, or steal to get all 10 of these districts, right? And beyond that, They'll even go to lengths like race-based districts. It's not hard to figure out why they did this. Black people vote Democrat roughly 90-92% of the time in the United States of America. So if you're a Democrat, if you're a communist and you want power, you just make it all about race so the people don't know what it's actually about. And you say things like, black people deserve representation. Why can't black people be represented? And you have states that this has been happening. You've been governed like this. You have states in the United States of America who draw congressional districts exclusively for black people. They'll just carve some weird looking district to get as many black people in that district as possible to make sure they get a black representative. Yes, it's been that bad. Either way, you get the idea. They've been doing a lot of things for a very, very, very long time to squeeze all the juice out of that orange. Now, I said an orange in juice because I wanted to make sure you understood the analogy. It's finite. You know, you've only got one state. The district lines, yeah, you can tweak a little here and you can tweak a little there and maybe we should carve this out a little or carve that out a little. You can tweak, but you can only tweak so much. There's only so much juice in the orange. Here in the year 2026, the communists have been aggressively moving on this issue for decades. They're not Johnny come lately on this like we are. Decades they've been working on this. Remember, Democrats do politics like professionals. We do it like amateurs. That's what it is. Decades they've been working on it. Now they're at a place where they can't do much else. Although there are some states, California or this or that, where you could carve this out and carve out this Republican seat, but most of the juice has been squeezed out of that orange. Well, if you're a Democrat, the bad news is here. what do you do if Republicans wake up and decide they're going to stop being doormats and they're going to start playing the game? What do you do if red states step up and decide, nope, we're redrawing our district, no more Democrats? Then we had the Supreme Court recently give us a huge win and say, race-based districts, that's racist. You can't do that. We're not doing race-based districts. There's no, you can't do that anymore. My point is your fear about the communists jumping in and do it too, it's kind of unfounded. It's not totally unfounded. It's not like it's a dumb email. Because they can do it, they are doing it in places like California. Hey, we've got a couple GOP districts. Remember, you saw recently what they tried to do in Virginia, where they tried to cut out every Republican district except for one. The Virginia Supreme Court shot that down because it was blatantly illegal. But you understand, they're still going to try and they'll get some wins. But now that Republicans are playing the game, I'm not saying we're going to keep the House in the midterms. I'm not saying that. I don't want to make a prediction like that until I see what the economy's like close to the midterms, what gas prices are like. We got to wait till we get closer. I'm not making predictions like that. But I can tell you now for a fact, if there are losses, there aren't going to be as many because of this. And if by chance we keep the House, maybe we tie, possibly gain a seat or two. I don't know that that's realistic, but I hope. It's going to be in large part due to the fact that Republicans decided to start playing the game. That's a wonderful thing. Speaking of the game, a little bit more on California fraud if you want to know how Democrats run your area. Next. Good news. The greatest test of the American spirit is upon us now. Why is this good news? Because throughout American history, high testosterone men thrive in times of chaos and uncertainty. Every red-blooded American man runs toward great trials and challenges. Communist big tech companies are trying to destroy American jobs. War in the Middle East is intensifying. Fertility rates are plummeting. And worst of all, there's a relentless 24/7 propaganda campaign aimed to demoralize us and break our will. Communists want to tear down Western civilization itself. With the constant bashing of masculinity, estrogens, and plastic, which is everywhere, and the junk in our food and water supply, it's no wonder the average testosterone levels are half of what they were 50 years ago. 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
11: Some scattered showers and thunderstorms are expected through tomorrow night. For tonight, mostly cloudy, scattered rain showers and a low of 64. Tomorrow, scattered showers in the morning, then scattered evening thunderstorms return and a high of 78. From Fox 11, your station for severe weather coverage, I'm meteorologist Patrick Powell for 1330 and 101.5 WHBL.
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0: It is the Jesse Kelly Show on an amazing Thursday. Don't forget that tomorrow's Ask Dr. Jesse Friday, and you need to get your questions emailed in now to jesse@jessekellyshow.com. So Trump came out, this is a headline in the New York Post. Trump claims Democrats are, quote, trying to steal California primaries, and he launches a probe into sluggish vote counts. If you haven't been following along, quick 30-second recap. There's a mayoral race we're all kind of watching, Los Angeles. Karen Bass is a committed communist who had communist training in Cuba. She's the current mayor of our second biggest city. That's generally not ideal. L.A. is one of the most dangerous places I've been in recent years. I was shocked at the filth. It was really, really bad there. Spencer Pratt, some former reality TV star. I'm not really familiar with his career, but reality TV guy. His home burns down in the Palisades. He steps up and he starts running. And he's really good at it, I should note. Really, really good at it. He's sharp. He's funny. He's got great campaign ads. He's working very hard. He's getting himself out there in the community. There are three people in the race, Karen Bass, Spencer Pratt, and some dirty socialist who's on the city council. The votes come in initially. Spencer Pratt's up. Up. And then every single second from that time, he has gone down and down and down and down. And now, the last time I checked, because of the new votes that have come in, some markets, some prediction markets are saying they don't know that Spencer Pratt is even going to advance to the runoff in November.
13: Correct.
0: We also have a Republican race in California. A Republican race. A gubernatorial race in California. Two Republicans, two Democrats. There's more than that, but in general, it's two Republicans, two Democrats.
13: Correct.
0: I don't like our odds there either. My California friends tell me Republicans probably top out at 43-44% of the vote in a gubernatorial race in California. I brought all that up because I wanted to read something, at least a portion of it, and it's a little bit long, but it's not only extremely informative, it tracks with the California political people I talk to all the time and how so much of this fraud actually works. How do they do things? And I thought if you're a nerdy detail person, you might enjoy learning at least some of how Democrats steal elections. The longer they are in control of an area, the more systems they will put into place to ensure they cannot possibly lose. Hey, Jesse, in California, each county has up to July 3rd to send in results for the June 26th primary election. July 3rd is what she just said. That's the same in every election cycle. That's a whole month. After 4 weeks, it's easy to forget by then there was an election. Everyone has moved on, and then the election is forgotten. I think the Democrats like it this way. Pause. I talked to John Phillips about this earlier. John Phillips is a radio host out of California. He's a friend of mine. But I talked to him about this specific thing. It's a very sharp email. She clearly knows what she's talking about. And John said, don't discount the fact that they can never announce a winner or a leader on opening night. And he laid this out. He said, hey, Jesse, I want you to picture this moment. LA has an election on Tuesday. Spencer Pratt, who was in the lead, Spencer Pratt is declared the winner of that little, you know, the runoff portion, the primary portion of it. They declare Spencer Pratt the winner. What happens then? Well, let me tell you what happens. Spencer Pratt has a big rally that night. It would be scheduled ahead of time. His face would be all over the television as he gave a victory speech. His victory speech would be all rah-rah stuff. We're going to save LA. We're going to clean up the streets, all these other things. Spencer Pratt's face is all over the newspapers. He's on Fox News, CNN. He's doing all these things because, of course, he's the declared winner that night. And what does that do? It creates one of the most important things in life that's hard to get, but you always want it. It creates momentum. From there, Spencer Pratt has campaign donations coming in from everywhere because people are excited. He can win. I want to be part of this whole thing. That's how campaigns work. Soon there's a line out the door at every campaign office of people. Hey, I'd love to volunteer. Can I knock on doors? I want to be part of the Get Out the Vote effort. Give me my Spencer Pratt t-shirt. That moment with Spencer Pratt, it creates this groundswell that can very well carry you to an election win. You want that moment. But let's say, for the sake of argument, you already have a system in place where you understand the late votes are going to go your way. The late votes, they're pretty much all going to go your way. Let's say you're a communist and you've worked very hard to put this system into place. How's this working out, by the way? I got this one from Mom of Dad, a Republican. 39.3% of the vote in. You ready for this? Karen Bass had 117,579 votes. Pratt had 86,323. By the time that number got to 42.4%, 3% more, Karen Bass had 130,429 votes. Spencer Pratt had 86,323. They got in an extra roughly 13,000 votes. They came in late. Not a single one went to Spencer Pratt. If you're a communist and you've spent years putting systems and people in place that will allow you to steal any election you want over a long enough period of time, all you really have to do is do enough to deny him that big campaign rally on election night, and then you can really sit back and put your hands behind your head and have yourself a margarita because you've already done the work. You've paid out the money. You've put the systems in place. And from now, every single day, the numbers are all going to work in your favor. And this is not a story about LA. This is not a story about California. This is how every Democrat-run jurisdiction in the United States of America runs, if it's been run by Democrats for long enough. You know, if you had a Republican government for the last 10 years and Democrats came in last election, you don't have a system like that in place. But in a place like LA, New York, Chicago, Connecticut, all kinds of places like this, you know what you have in place? You've had a communist local government, a communist state government, communist county governments, all up and down the line. Every layer of power has been controlled by communists, and they don't sit on power. They use power to keep it and get more of it. If your area has been controlled by Democrats for a long enough period of time, there's a chance that you don't have a chance. You know, you're welcome to run against Joseph Stalin in the Soviet Union. Did you know that? Did you know he had to run for office? You know that? Did you know there were people who opposed him? People in the opposition party? They ran. Absolutely. Man, boy, did they get crushed at the polls. Wild. What is that line? Oh, it was a Joseph Stalin line. All that matters is who counts the votes. I'm paraphrasing, but that's how it goes. I will continue on this nerdy detail email before we get back to other things. Hang on. Here's a question. 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

0: Important milestone in the fight for clean water. Economists looking at mixed news on the job market ahead of the monthly unemployment report coming out tomorrow morning.
1: The number of people filing for unemployment benefits for the first time rose by 13,000 last week to 225,000. It is slightly more than expected, but within the range of a healthy job market. Continuing claims, those remaining on benefits declined by 8,000 to 1.77 million for the week before. Outplacement for Challenger Gray & Christmas says there were more than 97,000 job cuts announced last month, up 16% from April. Challenger says artificial intelligence was the leading reason for employer job cuts in May for the third month in a row.
0: Fox's Ginny Cassola, Wall Street. The Dow gained 875, reaching another record high. I'm Lisa LaSera. This is Fox News.
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6: Scattered rain showers expected tonight, scattered thunderstorms tomorrow night. For tonight, mostly cloudy, scattered rain showers and a low of 64. Tomorrow, morning rain showers, then scattered evening thunderstorms and a high of 78. From Fox 11, your station for severe weather coverage, I'm meteorologist Patrick Powell for 1330 and 101.5 WHBL.

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12: Some scattered showers and thunderstorms are expected through tomorrow night. For tonight, mostly cloudy, scattered rain showers and a low of 64. Tomorrow, scattered showers in the morning, then scattered evening thunderstorms return and a high of 78. From Fox 11, your station for severe weather coverage, I'm meteorologist Patrick Powell for 1330 and 101.5 WHBL.

0: And leader Kim Jong-un. This is Xi's first visit there since 2019, before the coronavirus pandemic shut border crossings between the two countries. The talks are expected to continue in the wake of an announcement yesterday when they announced North Korea that it's going to be building. I'm Sue Guzman. This is Fox News.
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5: Scattered rain showers expected tonight, scattered thunderstorms tomorrow night. For tonight, mostly cloudy, scattered rain showers and a low of 64. Tomorrow, morning rain showers, then scattered evening thunderstorms and a high of 78. From Fox 11, your station for severe weather coverage, I'm meteorologist Patrick Powell for 1330 and 101.5 WHBL.

0: And we continue here on Our American Stories. And up next, we bring you a story from one of our listeners from the Twin Cities, and that's Minneapolis-St. Paul. You've already heard Paul Kotz on this show, and he's back with more stories from his new book, Profiles in Kindness. Paul is a professor at St. Mary's University of Minnesota. Today, he'll talk about the importance of importance and how the why of what we do matters. Here's Paul.
1: Many of us know what we do and how we do it very well. But when asked why we do it, we often pause and see that this is a question we might need to explore further. We've heard of people like Simon Sinek, Mike Vick, and Maya Angelou, three current individuals who bring these ideas to our attention. They make the case that it isn't just about the money, so much as loving what you do and how you make people feel. Well, I admit that I love what I do. And recently I had a student who was so adamant that their grade should be changed on a critique assignment. The person is an intelligent, hard worker with drive and determination. At the moment, I did not love what I do. What confounded me was that they actually had a 92% on the assignment and were irritated that I docked them for not fully synthesizing two articles to a coherent conclusion. That was not in the rubric, I was told in an email. My credibility was being questioned, and for a fleeting moment, I went back to the notion of pursuing a career in carpentry, which I also enjoy. But my why brought me back to the discussion with a revitalized impetus. Explicitly, they were right. I was trying to make this talented individual even better, knowing integrating ideas and interweaving them together is vital to this degree and to life. I was also cognizant that I, too, have my limitations as a professor and a grader. So I called him. Yes, by phone. Zoom has already been a staple of my days. And I call people often because hearing a person's voice and the nuances of feeling are kind of the senses that we could tap into, and often we neglect them. It can also be tiring, so I try to use it with a little discretion. Sometimes people are startled because from an educator, a call means they are in trouble or there could be something wrong. Well, in talking with the person, I emphasized that they were doing very well, and there was plenty to say. I asked them, how are you doing? Not on the upcoming assignments, but as a person. There was a pause. Conversation led to understanding, which led to the revelation that this course was the only thing good happening in this person's life right now. The only good? This saddened me for a moment. The feeling was palpable. Their job was eating up weekends, family issues, this class I offered, the stress of the pandemic, trying to be part-time principal at home with their kids, and that fear of the unknown. They were all weighing heavily on this individual. I shared how I used to bring my two daughters to the University of Minnesota with me, trying to finish my degree while still working in business. I would carry my books over my shoulder, holding the hand of one of my ebullient daughters, and initially carrying my other bundle of joy in my left arm, alternating when needed. I was at hand to my kids, but not consciously fully present. Care was evident, and it taught me to balance what I could, and I kept my kids fed and happy, well, generally. It seemed to resonate with this person. We connected, and I understood, empathizing what they were going through. I didn't realize that listening and through storytelling, that breaking through the shell of a grade being lower than expected was just scratching the surface of what was truly within their soul. I sensed that the person wanted to know they have value and what they were doing was all worth it, and they were not getting the affirmations from their immediate surroundings. The individual acknowledged, within our discussion that in the long run, the grade was not as important as knowing that what they do and how they do it has to complement why they are even pursuing this degree in the first place. When I showed how what they did in the rest of the course demonstrated their mastery, the person laughed in some relief and realized that they were actually doing phenomenal work already and should not worry as much about this assignment grade. Instead, what their future could be and how bright it looks could be a horizon worth looking toward. The why of what we do is often what keeps us going forward and sustains our heart and mind beating in a simpatico, especially when we doubt ourselves or wonder about our true purpose. I question my purpose sometimes. I encounter some very difficult situations, and often I put my head in my hands and ask for guidance from others and above. Yet when I see a baby laugh, for instance, my grandson, and see new life emerging before my very eyes, I see a student change in confidence or see for themselves the realization that they are valuable and they grasp that they can give what they have to someone else.
0: And a special thanks to Robbie for his work on the piece. And thanks to Paul Kotz, whose book Profiles in Kindness is available on Amazon and all the usual suspects. And think about what he did. He was not having a particularly good day. No day for a teacher is good when the student calls to complain about a 92. And he did what, well, good teachers do. He made the call. He called the student. And that's the why in the end. Why do we even teach? I know why my dad taught. He wanted to improve young people's lives, make them better people. Paul Kotz, the why behind a phone call with a student here on Our American Story.

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0: This is Lee Habib, and this is Our American Stories. The moon and space exploration are magnets for fake news. But 1835 launched the most imaginative moon hoax of them all. Here to tell another story for Our American Stories is regular contributor Ashley Lubinsky. Take it away, Ashley.
1: Picture this. It's late August of 1835, and you're a New Yorker, and you open your newspaper, and you learn something out of this world. That story says that life has been discovered on the moon. There was said to be strange lunar landscapes on the moon that had rivers and vegetation and these enormous crystals and animals unlike anything you've seen on Earth. It described bison-like beasts, horned creatures that resemble unicorns, tailless beavers that walked upright, and the most sensational, maybe the creepiest one of them all, winged humanoids. The story appeared in a series of six articles in the New York Sun, beginning on August 25th, 1835, and it quickly became one of the most famous newspaper hoaxes in American history. To understand why so many people paid attention, you really have to understand the culture of the moment. The New York Sun, which was founded in 1833, was one of the new penny press newspapers. So it was cheap, lively, and it was aimed at more of a mass audience rather than publications that were focused on a few narrow elite. And it favored narrative drama and had this kind of immediacy. Readers in the 1830s were also deeply interested in science, astronomy, and the possibility of life beyond Earth. And around the same time, P.T. Barnum is traveling around the country with his shows, and he is the Prince of the Humbug, right? And he's alive during this period, so I can't say whether or not P.T. Barnum read these stories, but if he did, he would have loved them. But he did in 1841, so not long, just like 6 years after these stories, he did open his first museum in New York, which was the ultimate display of creatures that didn't quite exist. So it kind of plays onto the culture of the moment that New Yorkers who are reading a new kind of newspaper are so enthralled with this idea of a scientific phenomenon that was both real and supernatural in some respects that they would eat this story up. And then they're not hurt by the fact that it's unreal. They embrace it when P.T. Barnum opens his museum.
2: This was really a democratizing era. You know, Andrew Jackson was in the White House at the time. You were beginning to see the falling away of a lot of the venerable traditions of the old world. You know, cartmen didn't doff their hats to their employers anymore. People called each other Mr. rather than Sir. Shaking hands instead of bowing, you know, became much more widely in use. So this really was a democratizing time. And I think part of the appeal of hoaxes at that time was that people were beginning to understand their own right of judgment, their own right of determining what was true and what was not true. And, you know, as Barnum said, when you pay your quarter and you get to the top of the stairs, you can decide what is true. And it became kind of an implicit competition between the hoaxer and the patron to see if he can fool them. And if they were successfully fooled, they felt not cheated, they felt entertained.
1: So the timing of this article was perfect. The British astronomer Sir John Herschel, which was one of the most respected scientific figures in the world, really was at this point in South Africa working with powerful telescopic equipment. So it was that real expedition that the article used that ultimately gave a false story, that powerful anchor in reality that it desperately needed. The articles claimed to be reprinted from the Edinburgh Journal of Science, so you know, can't get more serious than that. And it was attributed to a supposed associate of Herschel named Dr. Andrew Grant. But there was a problem with this because Grant did not exist. And the journal had ceased publication years earlier. Still, the writing in the Sun was crafted to sound scientific, It was mixed with technical language, observational detail, and the authority of Herschel's name. And one of the enduring reasons the story became so famous is that it did not merely suggest life on the moon. It offered a new world, which was seemingly ordered, populated, and could be observed, according to them, through a telescope of unprecedented power. So this spread well beyond New York, and it actually went international.
2: These papers were really quite good in a lot of ways. They had very good, strong local coverage, which was something that had never been done before. Within about 15 or 20 years, you really see the end of the old line merchant newspapers. The sixpenny papers had virtually disappeared by the 1850s. This was a moment where a new kind of journalism, much more affordable, much faster, and kind of snappy, took over from the old style of journalism. And it really only took about 15 years before the old style had disappeared entirely.
1: According to the Library of Congress, by August 28th, the day the winged people appeared, many readers decided, okay, this is a lot, and they started to back away. And by August 29th, some newspapers were already calling it a hoax. And the big mystery at this point is, who did it? There's some speculation that the likely author was Richard Adams Locke, who was a Cambridge-educated journalist who worked for The Sun. Historians generally credit him with writing the series, though the paper did not immediately identify him publicly, which is not surprising because I don't know at that point if you wanted to lay any claim to those stories. There are others, though, and other accounts that the articles were possibly always intended as satire, aimed in part at popular speculative writing about extraterrestrial life, and especially the work of Reverend Thomas Dick, who had argued for heavily populated worlds beyond Earth. So this wasn't just a concept that happened in a vacuum. The Sun had produced a story so artfully tuned to the scientific imagination of the moment that satire and journalism blurred together. There was another literary wrinkle in this story, which is just months earlier, Edgar Allan Poe had published a fictional tale involving a voyage to the moon presented in a pseudo-factual way. Poe believed his idea had been borrowed and reworked for The Sun's lunar sensation. Just under a month after all this happened, The Sun admitted that the moon stories were false. But the fallout was surprisingly mild. Readers were generally amused, and the paper did not collapse under the embarrassment. In fact, the hoax helped prove something important about American mass media, which is a newspaper could build enormous attention by combining authority, novelty, and narrative. And as we know today, that lesson would not be forgotten. And that's why the Great Moon Hoax still matters today. It wasn't just a prank. It was an early demonstration of the power of modern media. It showed how easily scientific authority could be borrowed, how eagerly the public would embrace that story, and how porous the boundary between fact and entertainment could become. It's also revealed something more enduring. People do not just want information. They want a sense of wonder. In 1835, the New York Sun gave them wonder by the column inch, and for a few extraordinary days, Americans believed that the heavens had opened and that the news had arrived in the morning paper.
0: And a terrific job on the production, editing, and storytelling by our own Greg Hengler. And a special thanks to frequent contributor Ashley Lubinsky. She's the former co-host of Discovery Channel's Master of Arms. And she's also the co-founder of the University of Wyoming College of Law's Firearms Research Center. Always, we appreciate her input and her storytelling. And my goodness, this is a great one. And by the way, it still goes on today, this marriage of fact and fantasy. People didn't want just information in 1835. They want wonder. There was great interest in science and astrology and life on other planets. Sound familiar? The story of the Great Moon Hoax of 1835, fake news, before anybody knew what fake news was, here on Our American Stories.
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19: Scattered rain showers and thunderstorms are likely Friday. For tonight, mostly clear and a low of 58. For Thursday, partly cloudy and a high of 85. On Friday, scattered showers and some thunderstorms with a high of 77. From Fox 11, your station for severe weather coverage, I'm meteorologist Patrick Powell for 1330 and 101.5 WHBL.
0: This is Lee Habib, and this is Our American Stories, the show where America is the star and the American people. During Hollywood's golden age, Dale Robertson was considered the epitome of masculinity as a star of TV and movie westerns during the genre's heyday. Here to tell another story, another Hollywood Goes to War story, is Dr. Roger McGrath, a frequent contributor here on Our American Stories. Take it away, Roger.
7: Dale Robertson appeared in 37 movies and made dozens of guest appearances in various television shows, as well as starring in 201 episodes of his own series, Tales of Wells Fargo.
15: Cut, and it's a print.
20: Hi, I'm Dale Robertson, shooting a Wells Fargo scene.
7: He was a star material from his first role as a cop in The Boy with Green Hair in 1948. Before that role, however, he was a decorated soldier in World War II.
21: You're a natural actor. You're a reactor. You listen and you react. Seems to come fairly easy to you.
22: Well, like I say, they're actors and their personalities. Motion pictures and television has usually been a business for personalities. And the difference, in my opinion, the way an actor can change himself to fit a role. Mm-hmm. And a personality, out of necessity, must change the role to fit himself, you know. And I don't have the ability. Well, nobody ever asked me to play Shakespeare, and I wouldn't have done it anyway. They wouldn't let me ad-lib, you know.
7: Dale Robertson is born in 1923 in Hera, Oklahoma, to a mother of Irish descent and a father with mostly Scottish ancestors. Dale was a natural athlete and excelled in sports, but spent much of his time riding and training horses, especially for polo. There's a story that while attending class in high school in Oklahoma City, Robertson boxes professionally for a time to earn extra money. Harry Cohn, the head of Columbia Pictures, happens to see him fight in Wichita, Kansas, and asks the handsome youth to come to Hollywood to audition for the lead in a movie about a young boxer. Robertson's only 16 and says he's too young to leave home and has polo ponies to train. Robertson graduates from class in high and enrolls at Oklahoma Military Academy in Claymore for college. The academy has a rigorous ROTC program and is called the West Point of the Southwest. Robertson is excelling at the academy when Japan launches its sneak attack on Pearl Harbor. He thinks about dropping out of school, but remains there until late May 1943, when he enlists in the Army. He completes basic training at Fort Riley, Kansas, and then OCS at Fort Knox, Kentucky, becoming Second Lieutenant Robertson, assigned to C Company, 322nd Combat Engineers, 97th Infantry Division. He's assigned to lead the 2nd Platoon of C Company. The 97th Infantry Division trains for amphibious operations in the Pacific. Robertson and his fellow soldiers are looking forward to paying back the Japanese for Pearl Harbor. Surprising Robertson and everyone else in the division, Washington orders the entire 97th Infantry Division to board trains bound for the East. They're going to Europe. Before he leaves, Robertson visits a photography studio in Hollywood and has a portrait photo taken to send to his mother. The photographer is thrilled with the photo and puts a copy of it on display in the window of his studio. A talent agent spots the photo and thinks the dashing lieutenant would be right for the movies. That will have to wait.
23: I never did even see the picture. I just saw the proof. And then I started getting letters when I was overseas from people in Hollywood wanting me to come out there to make a screen test, which I was all for it, but Uncle Sam wasn't too interested in my career.
7: In February, the 97th boards ships in New York Harbor and sets sail for France, arriving early in March. By the end of March, the division is on the front lines on the west bank of the Rhine River, opposite Dusseldorf and what's called the Ruhr Pocket. Robertson and C Company are tasked with ferrying reconnaissance patrols across the Rhine. Three combat engineers are killed and one is captured. Robertson comes through without a scratch. Shortly after his first action, Robertson and C Company, along with the rest of the 97th, are transported 50 miles to the southeast, where they are able to cross the Rhine and push east on the south side of the Sieg River. They are now inside Germany. Robertson's company is tasked with ferrying infantry troops across the Sieg in assault boats and building a floating pontoon bridge for vehicles, while under fire from machine guns, mortars, and artillery. During the action, Robertson is knocked into the river. He's loaded down with extra gear and is unable to stay afloat. One of his men dives in and helps him struggle to shore. Robertson doesn't have time to worry about almost drowning. The first two vehicles to cross the pontoon bridge hit mines on the other side and are blown to pieces. Robertson now leads his platoon in a mine-clearing operation. Casualties mount, but Robertson's luck holds. With the Sieg River crossed, the 97th Infantry Division moves northwestward on a drive to Dusseldorf. This time the division is on the same side of the Rhine and can launch an assault on the German city over Rhodes. Nonetheless, the division has to fight its way there, and Robertson and the other combat engineers have to clear obstacles and mines and repair damaged roads and bridges, all while under fire. Dusseldorf falls on April 18, 1945, marking the end of German resistance in the Ruhr Pocket. There's no rest for the 97th, though. Robertson and his combat engineers and everyone else are trucked more than 300 miles southeast to the German border with Czechoslovakia. Their mission is to capture the German-held Czech city of Cheb with its munitions factories. The fighting is fierce, and the combat engineers are in the thick of it. Robertson is blown off his feet when a German artillery round explodes and shrapnel tears into his leg. He treats the wound himself, wraps the leg, and goes back to leading his platoon. The 97th secures Cheb on April 25th, but the division continues to fight in other German-held areas in Czechoslovakia. Despite his wound, Robertson remains with his troops and continues to fight till May 7th, when Admiral Dönitz, the acting head of the German state, following Hitler's death, announces an unconditional surrender. The war in Europe is over. Meanwhile, the war in the Pacific is still raging, especially on the island of Okinawa, which is a slaughterhouse. Japan is not about to surrender, and it looks like U.S. will have to invade the Japanese home islands. U.S. strategists estimate that such an invasion will result in 1 million American casualties.
0: And you've been listening to Dr. Roger McGrath, who's the author of Gunfighters, Highwaymen and Vigilantes, Violence on the Frontier, and a U.S. Marine, digging in and telling the story of Dale Robertson. And there are dozens of stories that Dr. McGrath has told about actors and entertainers who did what they were supposed to do. As we learned from Dale Robertson, Uncle Sam had other ideas, more important ideas with my time than my career. It's sort of universal in its day for the actors of their day. Big stars, little stars, wannabes, they all went. When we come back, more of the life of Dale Robertson here on Our American Stories.
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0: And we continue with Our American Stories and our Hollywood Goes to War series, this time featuring the life of Dale Robertson. Let's pick up where we last left off with Dr. Roger McGrath, a frequent contributor and the man behind our Hollywood Goes to War series. Take it away, Roger.
7: The 97th Infantry Division is relatively fresh, and it's one of the Army divisions of Europe that has transferred to the Pacific. In late June 1945, now First Lieutenant Robertson and the others sail from France to New York. After a well-deserved leave, they travel by train to Seattle to board the attack transport ship, USS Grundy. By the time Grundy is ready to sail, the atomic bombing of Hiroshima and Nagasaki convinces Japan to surrender. Robertson and his combat engineers will now be going not as an invasion force, but as occupation troops, and arrives at Yokohama on September 25. The division remains on occupation duty for 6 months before returning to the United States and being deactivated at the end of March 1946.
9: Dale Robertson was born in Hera in 1923. He was wounded twice and awarded Bronze and Silver Stars and the Purple Heart during World War II.
7: Robertson is now home and released from duty. At 6 feet and an athletic 185 pounds, Robertson briefly thinks about a return to the ring. But his leg still bothers him from the shrapnel wound, and he sets his sights on Hollywood. He plays minor, uncredited roles in two movies in 1948. He's in another uncredited role as a lifeguard in 1949. 1950 is his breakout year, with more substantial and credited roles in three westerns, two starring Randolph Scott. Although Robertson will appear in movies other than westerns throughout the 1950s and 60s, his work in westerns wins him the most fans and critical acclaim. Robertson gets his first star billing in 1951 in The Golden Girl, followed by three more leading man roles in movies in 1952, including as John Oakhurst in a screen adaptation of the famous Bret Hart story, The Outcasts of Poker Flat.
10: Ladies, it's a pleasure to have made your acquaintance.
11: Where are you going?
10: Up over the hill to Sandy Bar.
11: Don't you think we ought to stick together?
10: Why, miss? We just got to run out of town together. We didn't get married.
11: What about San Francisco?
10: Fine city, but not for me.
11: You'd rather take a chance on another one of these shanty towns? I should think you'd be embarrassed.
10: I've also been embarrassed in San Francisco.
7: Robertson stars in four westerns in 1953, including The Silver Whip, with Rory Calhoun and Robert Wagner in supporting roles. One of his two movies in 1954 is The Gambler from Natchez. Looking back on his career, Robertson said this was his favorite of his movies.
10: After my father was killed, there was a marked deck found on the table. How much did you charge Henri Rivage for that favor?
12: I assure you I would never do such a thing to your father, never. He was my good friend.
10: Yeah, well, you're wrong, Cadiz. My father was only a customer, nothing more. You have no friends.
7: In 1955, in Top of the World, he stars as a jet pilot stationed in Alaska. And also in 1955, in Son of Sinbad, he stars as Sinbad, a tale straight out of 1001 Arabian Nights.
10: You mean you plan to keep us here?
11: For all time. And for what we may offer men like yourselves, it should not prove a fate to be lamented.
10: Well, then may I offer a counter-proposal. Return with us to Baghdad. Since I'm to be knighted second in command of the Caliph, I'll demand that you be allowed to return without fear of being impounded.
11: What say you?
13: No!
11: Keep the men here. There's your answer, my friends. Escort them to their quarters.
14: Oh, no, wait a minute. I demand to be heard. What Sinbad has offered you is not only freedom from royal jurisdiction, but from something of much greater importance, freedom from loneliness. If you accept his proposal, you will once again be free to sing with men, dance with men, laugh with men, love with men, marry and bear the children of men, find peace and understanding with men. Well, what do you say?
13: Yes! Yes!
7: In 1957, not only does he star in perhaps his best western, Hell Canyon Outlaws, with Brian Keith playing his antagonist, but Robertson begins a TV series that makes him famous.
1: Tales of Wells Fargo.
7: The series is Tales of Wells Fargo. Robertson stars as Special Agent Jim Hardy in all 201 episodes. Hardy is loosely based on a real-life detective for Wells Fargo, Jim Hume. There's also a large number of young actors making guest appearances who will go on to fame and fortune, including Steve McQueen.
13: I got a girl. We want to get married. Go to Mexico and make a fresh start. That's gospel, Jim. You help me find my girl, and I give you my pledged word. I'll get over across that border, and it's the last of Wells Fargo will ever see of me. And I don't go back on my word.
15: I believe you.
7: Chuck Connors, Charles Bronson, Robert Vaughn, James Coburn.
16: You're a real noble fella, ain't you, Hardy? Willing to put your head on a platter for old Wells Fargo. See, I learned. A man just like you played it straight right down the line. That's why he's dead. He's my brother. And the war came. He had his head filled with a bunch of words like honor, duty. Well, they shipped what was left of him back in a box. You're both fools.
7: Lee Van Cleef and Jack Elam. Also making an appearance in the series, in probably the majority of the episodes, is Dale Robertson's own horse, Jubilee, a chestnut gelding with a white blaze on his face and four white stockings.
17: That's Jubilee. That's my horse. Now, I'm Dale Robertson. I played Jim Hardy on Wells Fargo for Pall Mall Famous Cigarettes. Remember, with Pall Mall, you can light either end and get satisfying flavor, so friendly to your taste.
7: During the series, and for 3 decades after the series ends in 1962, Robertson continues to appear in movies. His last is at age 70 in 1993 in Wind in the Wire, playing himself alongside Randy Travis, Burt Reynolds, and Chuck Norris. Dale Robertson spends his later years raising and training horses on a ranch he owns.
18: What got you out of your ranch in Oklahoma to come back and do a television series? I thought you'd kind of just said, hey, enough of Hollywood.
19: Well, did you ever hear about the oil industry?
18: Yeah.
19: You hear about them banks going under?
18: Yeah.
19: Meet one.
18: So you came back to television, huh?
19: Yeah.
18: When you were working out here, you were never part of the, the Hollywood scene much. You were a rather private individual.
19: No, as soon as
18: you
19: I
18: were
19: got
18: out here in the days when that was considered the thing to do, go here, be seen.
19: Yeah. I lived out in the valley, way out in the valley.
18: Yeah.
19: And we always had horses, and I'd come to work and go home, and that was about it.
7: He dies in 2013 in La Jolla, California, close to the site of the World War II Camp Callan, where he trained for amphibious assaults as Lieutenant Robertson, platoon leader of 2nd Platoon, C Company, 322nd Combat Engineers, 97th Infantry Division.
0: And a terrific job on the production, editing, and storytelling by our own Greg Hengler. And a special thanks to Dr. Roger McGrath. And my goodness, what he did in World War II and what was required of so many of the soldiers. They helped liberate Europe. They get sent back to America, Robertson does, and he's shipped across to Seattle, where they're preparing him to join the invasion forces in Japan. Some reward for defeating Hitler. Luckily for him and the rest of the soldiers in the Pacific and ready to go to the Pacific from Seattle and elsewhere, the atomic bombs were dropped, the war ended. He still went to Yokohama and stayed there for 6 months, but not part of an invasion force, but part of an occupation force. There for 6 months, 1950 was his breakout. The breakout show was Tales of Wells Fargo. And of course, later on in life, coming back into the business. Well, because he needed to. The story of Dale Robertson, heroism at its finest and sacrifice. Part of our Hollywood Goes to War series here on Our American Stories.

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9: This is Gary Markovich from Sheboygan Countywide Crime Stoppers. Throughout the year, multiple law enforcement agencies in Sheboygan County have investigated multiple thefts of catalytic converters from vehicles. These thefts have occurred throughout the county and the city of Sheboygan and are believed to be caused by multiple unrelated individuals. Law enforcement is asking anyone with information on anyone responsible for any of these incidents to share that information. 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
2: Scattered rain showers tonight, scattered thunderstorms Friday night. For tonight, mostly cloudy, scattered rain showers and a low of 64. On Friday, morning rain showers, then scattered evening thunderstorms return and a high of 78. From Fox 11, your station for severe weather coverage, I'm meteorologist Patrick Powell for 1330 and 101.5 WHBL.

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7: Scattered rain showers tonight, scattered thunderstorms Friday night. For tonight, mostly cloudy, scattered rain showers and a low of 64. On Friday, morning rain showers, then scattered evening thunderstorms return and a high of 78. From Fox 11, your station for severe weather coverage, I'm meteorologist Patrick Powell for 1330 and 101.5 WHBL.

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8: Negotiations going well. I'm Sue Gossman, Fox News. President Trump is insisting that the U.S. is close to a deal with Iran.
9: 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One way or the other.
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9: Scattered rain showers tonight, scattered thunderstorms Friday night. For tonight, mostly cloudy, scattered rain showers and a low of 64. On Friday, morning rain showers, then scattered evening thunderstorms return and a high of 78. From Fox 11, your station for severe weather coverage, I'm meteorologist Patrick Powell for 1330 and 101.5 WHBL.

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4: Getting close. I'm Ted Lidner, Fox News. President Trump insisting the U.S. is close to a deal with Iran.
5: We're going to win on paper, or we're going to win military. One way or the other.
6: Peace talks with Iran hinge on the Islamic Republic giving up enriched uranium, something President Trump now says he could have taken by force months ago, but didn't, concerned about the likelihood of a successful U.S. commando raid.
5: I didn't want to be Jimmy Carter, you know? I didn't feel like being Jimmy Carter. We would have been, Peter, we would have been there for a period of from a week to 2 weeks. We would have gotten it, but I said, I don't like the idea of that.
6: A frustrated President Trump lashed out at House Democrats and four House Republicans who voted to limit his war powers, quote, right in the middle of my final negotiations to end the war with the Islamic Republic of Iran. Who would do such an unpatriotic thing? They know where the negotiations stand.
4: Fox's Peter Doocy. Multiple people shot, one person dead after shooting at a home in Birmingham.

0: Jesus confronts us all gently. Do you love me? Our answers might range from confident and forthright to hesitant, fearful, and filled with shame or doubt. 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He restores us, however lowly we all are, to the ongoing role of servants in his kingdom.
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18: Scattered rain showers tonight, scattered thunderstorms Friday night. For tonight, mostly cloudy, scattered rain showers and a low of 64. On Friday, morning rain showers, then scattered evening thunderstorms return and a high of 78. From Fox 11, your station for severe weather coverage, I'm meteorologist Patrick Powell for 1330 and 101.5 WHBL.

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5: Aid could be coming for Ukraine. I'm Sue Guzman, Fox News. The House has approved legislation that would aid Ukraine and sanction key segments of the Russian economy. The move overriding objections from Republican leaders as well as President Trump, and it now heads to the Senate where it faces an uncertain future. Ukraine's leader, meantime, calling for face-to-face talks with Russia's president.
6: Ukrainian President Volodymyr Zelensky issues a direct challenge to Russian President Vladimir Putin, declaring enough of war. In an open letter posted on the Ukrainian president's website, Zelensky told Putin, "The choice is yours now. Peace or a prolonged conflict." The long, detailed letter blames Putin personally for the war, but also offers a path forward through direct talks between the two leaders. Zelensky called for a ceasefire, a prisoner exchange, and a negotiated end to the war, while making it clear Ukraine will keep fighting if talks fail. Separately, Putin told international reporters in St. Petersburg, talks don't require a ceasefire. Carmen Roberts, Fox News.
5: President Trump insisting the U.S. is close to a deal with Iran.
7: We're going to win on paper, or we're going to win military. One way or the other.
8: Peace talks with Iran hinge on the Islamic Republic giving up enriched uranium, something President Trump now says he could have taken by force months ago, but didn't, concerned about the likelihood of a successful U.S. commando raid.
7: I didn't want to be Jimmy Carter, I didn't feel like being Jimmy Carter. We would have been, Peter, we would have been there for a period of from a week to 2 weeks.

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7: Scattered rain showers tonight, scattered thunderstorms Friday night. For tonight, mostly cloudy, scattered rain showers and a low of 64. On Friday, morning rain showers, then scattered evening thunderstorms return and a high of 78. 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
4: Getting closer to a deal. I'm Ted Lindner, Fox News. President Trump insisting the U.S. is close to a deal with Iran. Fox's Peter Ducey with more.
5: We're going to win on paper, or we're going to win military. One way or the other.
6: Peace talks with Iran hinge on the Islamic Republic giving up enriched uranium, something President Trump now says he could have taken by force months ago, but didn't, concerned about the likelihood of a successful U.S. commando raid.
5: I didn't want to be Jimmy Carter, I didn't feel like being Jimmy Carter. We would have been, Peter, we would have been there for a period of from a week to 2 weeks. We would have gotten it, but I said, I don't like the idea of that.
6: A frustrated President Trump lashed out at House Democrats and four House Republicans who voted to limit his war powers, quote, right in the middle of my final negotiations to end the war with the Islamic Republic of Iran. Who would do such an unpatriotic thing? They know where the negotiations stand.
4: Meantime, the Trump administration investing another $700 million into the coal industry.
7: $425 million used to keep 13 different coal plants operational. Another $185 million used to build two new coal plants in Alaska and West Virginia. The first opening of plants in 13 years. Now, it will also help restart a closed plant in Maryland. $75 million will fund the opening of a new coal export terminal in Oakland, California. Now,
4: and that's Fox Business's Edward Lawrence. Multiple people have been shot, one person dead after a shooting at a home in Birmingham, Alabama. Police officer Darrell Freeman says he and his team are staying active on this incident.
8: We are actively working to see what transpired at this location. We won't sleep until we find out who's done this, who's caused this tragedy in this community.
4: It's been confirmed all the victims were adults. And the Carolina Hurricanes evening up the Stanley Cup Finals at one game apiece, winning in overtime. The series now shifts to Las Vegas for Saturday night in Game 3. 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
2: Los Angeles officials warning soccer fans about scams ahead of the World Cup.
3: In a post on Instagram, the LA County Sheriff's Department says cyber criminals are creating fake FIFA websites and social media ads that closely resemble legitimate ticketing and checkout pages, noting these sites may steal login credentials, personal information, credit card numbers, and payments, urging folks to go directly to the official FIFA website before buying World Cup tickets or related products, and not to rely on sponsored ads, social media posts, text messages, Telegram or WhatsApp links, or offers that appear unusually cheap or urgent. Also telling fans to be cautious of sellers requesting payment through cryptocurrency, wire transfer, peer-to-peer payment apps, gift cards, or other methods that are difficult to reverse. Kristen Goodfun, Fox News.
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4: 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Established by the Salvation Army in 1938, it's celebrated on the first Friday in June to honor the organization's donut lassies and donut girls, the women who traveled to France to serve donuts and snacks to soldiers during World War I. To mark the day, the Salvation Army is distributing donuts to veterans in several cities across the U.S. and have planned other events in Washington, D.C. 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
5: 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I raise that flag high, and I'm proud. 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
2: 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I'm Ted Lindner. This is Fox News.
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7: Here's your WHBL forecast from Fox 11, your station for severe weather coverage.
8: Scattered rain showers tonight, scattered thunderstorms Friday night. For tonight, mostly cloudy, scattered rain showers and a low of 64. On Friday, morning rain showers, then scattered evening thunderstorms return and a high of 78. From Fox 11, your station for severe weather coverage, I'm meteorologist Patrick Powell for 1330 and 101.5 WHBL.
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From the City of Angels near the Pacific Ocean, good morning, good evening, wherever you may be across the nation, around the world. I'm George Norrie, and this is Coast to Coast AM. Later tonight, the life of a media. Thank you, one and all, for all the many birthday wishes today. Really appreciate it. Very kind of you. Here's what's happening. President Donald Trump has hinted he could launch an attack on Cuba immediately after the Iran war is over. The Pentagon has spent months positioning the troops and weapons needed for the U.S. to launch a military attack on Cuba, but now it is just waiting for the final instructions from Mr. Trump. Israeli forces and Hezbollah fighters launched strikes just hours after Israel and Lebanon agreed to implement a ceasefire, hinging on an end to Hezbollah attacks. Hezbollah is not party to the deal, and the leader of the Iran-backed military group has rejected the pact. President Donald Trump said he would be open to meeting with Iran's new supreme leader if there's an agreement to end the war. Here's our Tom Danheiser with more on today.

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6: Scattered rain showers tonight, scattered thunderstorms Friday night. For tonight, mostly cloudy, scattered rain showers and a low of 64. On Friday, morning rain showers, then scattered evening thunderstorms return and a high of 78. From Fox 11, your station for severe weather coverage, I'm meteorologist Patrick Powell for 1330 and 101.5 WHBL.

0: people don't realize that glaucoma is one of the leading causes of blindness.
1: Because there are often no early symptoms, nearly half of those with glaucoma may not even know they have it until vision loss has occurred.
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4: This is Gary Markovich from Sheboygan Countywide Crime Stoppers. November 30th, 1988. A double homicide happened in the town of Sheboygan. 75-year-old Edward and 73-year-old Francis Sisakis were found murdered at their scrap metal business called Eddie's Jalopy Jungle, located at 2215 Mill Road. Authorities feel confident that the subjects responsible for these murders have talked to people who have information and have either not been asked or reluctant previously to provide that information. The Sheriff's Department is asking for those people to do the right thing and come forward with this information by calling Crime Stoppers.
3: 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That's 1-877-CUFFTHEM. You will remain anonymous and could be eligible for a reward of up to $1,000. 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
7: I'm Dave Anthony, Fox News, finally wrapping up a little over an hour ago.
8: On this vote, the yeas are 52, the nays are 47. This bill, as amended, is passed.
7: Approving nearly $70 billion to fund Border Patrol and immigration enforcement through 2029. No Democrats voted for that, as they call ICE out of control and demand reforms, but they couldn't block the funding because the GOP used a special process that could not be filibustered. The bill goes to the House next.
9: Senators put forth a number of amendments. One proposed by Minority Leader Chuck Schumer would have required a ban on a fund meant to make payments to those who claimed the government has been weaponized against them. Republicans Susan Collins of Maine, Dan Sullivan of Alaska, and John Houston of Ohio voted for it.
7: That's Fox's Jessica Rosenthal. But ultimately, the amendment failed. Nearly $1.8 billion in that fund set up as part of President Trump's IRS lawsuit settlement intended to pay those who claim they were political targets of the Biden Justice Department. Acting Attorney General Todd Blanche told lawmakers in both parties opposing the fund it will not be set up after all. There's still no deal to end the Iran conflict, but President Trump says as talks continue,
10: they will never have a nuclear weapon.
11: So again, the president maintaining that the U.S. will win either militarily or on paper, even as peace talks stall. With no timeline as to when the conflict in the Middle East will end, though, Ukrainian President Volodymyr Zelensky is taking steps to end the war in his country. He's proposing direct engagement with Russian President Vladimir Putin, saying it would be wrong to wait until Europe returns to the center of attention.
7: Fox's Madeline Rivera. There's a new push for the U.S. to give Ukraine more help in the war against Russia. The House approved a new security package, $1.5 billion in assistance, $8 billion in loans, and it would extend a program for the Pentagon to send weapons and military equipment. Democrats pushed the bill, got 18 Republicans to support it, but President Trump opposes that Ukraine aid and could veto the measure. 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
14: 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It's Candace Cameron Bure.
15: 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It's Phil Sims.
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20: I'm Ryan Serhant.
21: Hey, everyone. I'm Nicole Palizzi.
22: Hey, everybody. It's Kevin Nealon.
23: What's up, guys?

0: Episcopal and other notable buildings. The tour runs from 1 to 3:15 p.m. and explores how Sheboygan's unique architectural designs have shaped local congregations over the years. Advanced registration is required. Tickets are $15 for museum members and $20 for the general public. Police in Manitowoc are asking for the public's help in identifying a witness to an indecent exposure incident reported at repeat performance on Enterprise Court. Investigators say the incident occurred Monday between 11:30 a.m. and 12:30 p.m. and are seeking information from anyone who may have witnessed what happened. Anyone with details is asked to contact Officer Staber by email at bstaber@manitowocwi.gov or call the Manitowoc Police Department Shift Commander line at 920-686-6551. And former Milwaukee County Judge Hannah Dugan returned to court this week. Dugan and her defense team seek to overturn her December federal conviction for obstructing an immigration enforcement action. Wednesday's hearing centered on U.S. District Judge Lynn Adelman's instruction to the jury on the meaning of the word proceeding. Dugan's lawyers argued that a Virginia appeals court ruling in April states that carrying out an ICE arrest is law enforcement activity and not an official federal proceeding under the obstruction statute. Prosecutors countered by saying the Virginia ruling has no standing in Wisconsin and that ICE was acting within an ongoing Department of Homeland Security removal proceeding, making it a valid case. Judge Adelman gave no word on when his decision in the case would be issued. From the WHBL Newsroom, I'm Freddie Hammer.
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2: Wet weather continues until about midnight tonight. For today, scattered morning rain showers, then a break before scattered evening thunderstorms return. Look for a high of 78. Tonight, scattered thunderstorms early and a low of 61. From Fox 11, your station for severe weather coverage, I'm meteorologist Patrick Powell for 1330 and 101.5 WHBL.
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4: This is America in the Morning from Westwood One. Good morning, I'm John Trout. It's Friday, June 5th, 2026. Here's what's coming up on America in the Morning.
5: Former Attorney General Pam Bondi blames President Trump's nominee to replace her for the DOJ's handling of the Epstein files. I'm John Stolness in Washington.
6: Republicans have cleared a first hurdle as they try to pass a bill funding President Trump's immigration enforcement agencies. Sagar Meghani, Washington.
7: President Trump's pick to replace Tulsi Gabbard is not a permanent one, according to the president. I'm Clayton Neville.
8: Dramatic video from the dashboard camera of a truck-driving pastor captured what appears to be a woman trying to escape a kidnapping. I'm Jennifer King.
9: On Wall Street, the Dow opens at a new record high this morning as investors rotated out of some of the big chip names. I'm Jessica Ettinger.
10: The NBA banned two people for life from its arenas after one of them was arrested shortly after running onto the court. I'm Haya Pinchwani.
4: All ahead on America in the Morning. It's 7 after. In closed-door testimony, former Attorney General Pam Bondi told lawmakers last month her deputy, now President Trump's nominee to take her job, Todd Blanche, was the one responsible for the Justice Department's handling of the Jeffrey Epstein files and investigation. John Stolness has that story from Washington.
5: According to a transcript released by the House Oversight Committee, Bondi said dozens of times in an hours-long interview that Blanche was the one in charge of handling the release of the Epstein files, quote, from the beginning. Representative Robert Garcia, the top-ranking Democrat on the committee, speaking on MS Now.
11: She mentioned Todd Blanche almost 100 times, and 50 of those times, she directly went back and blamed Todd Blanche for all sorts of problems within the Epstein investigation.
5: Garcia and other Democrats are upset Bondi's deposition wasn't videotaped.
11: What we should have done is seen a video of a deposition under oath, but Republicans refused to videotape the interview. They refused to put her under oath. And that is shameful. We need transparency on the Epstein investigation, and Republicans refuse to do

0: The committee subpoenaed her back in March to answer questions about her handling of the Epstein files. Bondi angered many Trump supporters with false promises about the documents she would release. Blanche has been interim attorney general since Bondi's firing, and the president announced Wednesday he is nominating Blanche to take the position permanently. At a news conference on fraud in Ohio, Blanche reacted to the president's nomination.
1: Obviously, I'm honored and humbled that the president indicated he is going to nominate me today. I was with him last night at the dinner. When he said that, I will work with the senators. I have a good relationship with the Senate on both sides. I don't say no to phone calls. I'll meet with anybody that wants to meet with me.
0: Republican Congressman Mike Lawler tells CNN Blanche and Bondi did an excellent job releasing the files and adhering to the law.
2: They dedicated over 500 attorneys during the holiday time period to review all of these documents to make sure that information that was classified or should not have been released was not.
0: Republican Senate Majority Leader John Thune said Thursday it was, quote, hard to say whether Blanche can win confirmation as Attorney General. Blanche is under fire for the nearly $1.8 billion anti-weaponization fund he says is no longer active. John Stolness, Washington.
3: It was a busy Thursday and Thursday night in the U.S. Senate, thanks to what's called a vote-a-rama, as senators work to put together a passable bill to fund immigration enforcement, while Democrats work to block the so-called anti-weaponization bill and other projects favored by President Trump, and the GOP works to get a standing bill over the finish line. Washington correspondent Sagar Magani reports on what some senators were saying.
4: Senate Republicans have cleared a first hurdle as they try to pass a bill funding President Trump's immigration enforcement agencies.
5: What you get is a secure border versus a broken border. What you get is ICE being able to do its job instead of being closed for business. To my Democratic colleagues, you're on the wrong side of this issue. You will find out in November.
6: We're voting on the Republicans' attempt to stuff more money into ICE and CBP without reforms right now. Democrats will try to do everything to both insist upon reforms, but also block things like President Trump's slush fund for January 6th attackers and his money for his ballroom.
4: Chuck Schumer's Democrats promised a series of amendments before the bill could pass.
7: Amendment after amendment, vote after vote, Republicans are going to have to answer.
4: Ohio Republican Bernie Moreno's response.
8: They are going to play so many games over the next 8, 9, 10 hours. Bring it on. Because what we will do today is we will make certain that communities are safe in this country.
4: Schumer opened with an amendment to permanently block the president's nearly $1.8 billion fund for allies who claim government persecution. Schumer's urging the GOP to ignore the administration's claims that it won't move ahead with the fund.
7: Republican senators need to stop playing dumb. They need to listen to the truth. And stop trusting these fools like Todd Blanche, who lies to the American people repeatedly.
4: That amendment failed, but more on the fund are coming, and it's unclear if GOP leaders will be able to beat them all back and pass the bill. Sagar Magani, Washington.
3: It's 12 after. When we return on America in the Morning, not all heroes wear capes. Some drive 18-wheelers. An amazing survival story from a truck-driving pastor. After these messages.
9: My whole identity had been wrapped up in being a soldier. 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

0: This is America in the Morning. Portions of the Midwest under a severe weather threat today. With details, here's AccuWeather.com meteorologist LaTroy Thornton.
1: Following a couple of days in a row with severe weather risk in the eastern Dakotas, today does bring a reprieve for this area, although the Sioux Falls area of far southeastern South Dakota could still get into potent storms this afternoon and tonight. Otherwise, storms may bring hail, strong winds, even some tornadoes to a zone stretching from just south of Minneapolis through southern Minnesota, the I-90 corridor of Wisconsin and Illinois, much of northwestern Missouri and all of Iowa, and mainly southeastern Nebraska, along with much of Kansas, as far to the south and west as the Oklahoma Panhandle. Outside of that risk for severe weather, the risk for at least some showers and storms extends from both upper and lower Michigan, south and west, through the nation's center into south-central Colorado, eastern New Mexico, and all of Texas. In fact, storms may bring some especially intense downpours from central and southeast Texas into southern Louisiana, mainly by this afternoon that far to the east, though, although even western Arkansas could have some wet weather around at any time today. That leaves mainly dry conditions for the eastern seaboard and the west coast today, although a new storm arriving into the Pacific Northwest does bring some showers along with cooler conditions for parts of western Oregon and Washington. The southwest does stay rather hot, though, with temperatures still 5 to 15 degrees above the historical average in the deserts. That means triple digits. More heat also builds into parts of the I-95 corridor today, mainly from Virginia toward New York City, with highs today and tomorrow likely in the low to mid-90s. Today should feature relatively low humidity, but more moisture arrives tomorrow ahead of a cold front. In Carson City, Nevada, today brings sunshine, heat, and a gusty afternoon, the high 90. For Golden Valley, Minnesota, some sun gives way to an afternoon thunderstorm with a high of 80. I'm AccuWeather.com meteorologist LaTroy Thornton.
0: 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President Trump is addressing his selection to replace the Director of National Intelligence, who left her role following her husband's cancer diagnosis. Correspondent Clayton Neville reports.
2: Federal Housing Finance Regulator Bill Pulte was tapped by President Trump to replace Director of National Intelligence Tulsi Gabbard, but according to the president, it's not a permanent gig for Pulte.
3: It's an acting position. It's not a permanent. He's not going to be permanent because, you know, I don't think he'd want to be permanent, but he'll be very good. Again, it's not a permanent position. We're interviewing people right now.
2: The president was pressed about Pulte's experience or lack thereof by reporters in the area of national intelligence.
3: Well, I do, and I think he does, actually, because he's smart, because a lot of national security, I wasn't greatly experienced in national security, and I think I've done a really great job with it. A lot of people would say that.
2: Trump didn't expand on why he picked Pulte, but did suggest to reporters that Pulte may find out some things about rigged elections, a potential reference to unproven claims of fraud by Trump in the 2020 election that he lost to Joe Biden. I'm Clayton Neville.
0: It almost sounds like a movie script. A truck-driving church pastor saves the day when he stops an alleged kidnapping attempt. Correspondent Jennifer King reports it was a real-life rescue on a South Carolina highway.
4: Dramatic video from the dashboard camera of a truck-driving pastor captured what appears to be a woman trying to escape a kidnapping. Anthony Moore was driving in Aiken County, South Carolina last Friday when a woman with her hands cuffed behind her back ran into his path.
5: And it was a young lady running, and that person in the car was seemingly trying to run him over.
4: According to a sheriff's report, the woman was taking a walk when a suspect in a green Cadillac came from behind her and told her he was with the police. She said he took her phone and social security card, put her in handcuffs, and placed her in the back seat of the car. When he stopped by a gated property and went to rummage in the trunk, she was able to climb over the front seat and escape through the driver's side door.
5: And she said, "Please help me. He's trying to kidnap me." And he pulled up beside me and her in the other lane and said that, showed me the side of a badge, what looks to be a badge.
4: The suspect, Jonathan Willard of New Ellington, has been jailed on one count each of kidnapping and impersonation of a law enforcement officer. I'm Jennifer King.
0: It's 18 after. When we return on America in the Morning, the Friday Jobs Report. Artificial intelligence, now responsible for double-digit job cuts. 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
0: It's 20 past. Welcome back. You're with America in the Morning. And on what was moving the markets yesterday, here's CNBC's Jessica Ettinger with Friday Business.
14: Wall Street opens this morning with the Dow at a new record high, surging nearly 900 points yesterday for that record close. Investors took money away from some of the big chip names like Broadcom and Micron, and they put it to work in some of the staples, including United Healthcare, which led the Dow higher. Job cuts rose in May. Here's CNBC's Kelly Evans.
15: Job cuts rose 16% in May to the highest May total since 2020, according to Challenger Gray and Christmas. And AI was cited as the leading cause of those cuts.
14: Cuts are one thing, but can the U.S. keep its job creation streak going? We get that May employment report this morning from the Labor Department. In both March and April, the U.S. added jobs, and the forecast is for some modest job gains last month, too. Petco shares fell 6% yesterday on some mixed quarterly results. Chewy shares were down 1%. Consumers may be looking to cut some of their pet care costs. Here's CNBC Mad Money host Jim Cramer with CNBC's Carl Quintanilla.
16: But some of these, you know, Chewy's and the Petco's of the world have been warning about a consumer that has to cut somewhere.
17: It's kind of, you don't usually cut the dog. Well, maybe cut the dog toys, right? The strapped consumer.
14: Food inflation is real. Nearly $7 a pound now on average for ground beef in the latest Consumer Price Index report. You could pay even more for beef now that the new world screw worm is here.
18: The three-week-old calf in Texas tested positive for New World screwworm, the first case in the cattle herd since 1966.
14: Well, it's not really a worm, it's a parasitic fly, but the larva, which looks like a worm, especially infests newborn calves, which can die quickly without treatment. Now, CNBC's Pippa Stevens reports that a big outbreak could lead to an even smaller U.S. herd and higher beef prices, unless the public just becomes disturbed by the whole idea of eating the meat.
18: Demand is where we could possibly see some softness thanks to the New World screwworm. This is not a food safety issue. Animals that recover from New World screwworm can enter the food supply, but consumers might be a little bit reluctant to buy beef for the time being.
14: The USDA does have strict protocols to try to prevent the spread. On today's watch list, it is a Jobs Friday. As we told you, the May employment report comes out this morning from the Labor Department. New in theaters, Lionsgate's Power Ballad, Paramount's Scary Movie, and Amazon's Masters of the Universe. Plus, it's National Donut Day. Deals and discounts at different chains this morning. Krispy Kreme will just hand you a donut. You don't have to buy anything. You do have to buy a beverage to get a free donut at Dunkin'.
0: CNBC's Jessica Ettinger. Seconds and feet may have been all that separated this flight from tragedy. That story and more when America in the Morning returns after these messages.
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0: It's 26 after. America in the Morning continues. The pilot claims he thought the plane was low, but just not that low. Correspondent Ed Donahue reports on what the NTSB has so far uncovered regarding a near catastrophic plane crash in New Jersey.
1: Federal investigators released their initial report on a jet that struck a light pole that struck a truck on a highway last month while landing at Newark Liberty International Airport in New Jersey. The National Transportation Safety Board said the co-pilot of the United Airlines jet had recognized the plane was coming in low, but didn't realize it in time to abort a landing attempt. The plane hit a light pole. Debris from the light pole struck the top of a bakery truck. The driver suffered minor injuries.
2: They felt something over the threshold, and there's a hole in the side of the airplane.
1: Crew members on the flight from Venice, Italy, also recall hearing a loud thump and feeling a mild jolt just before touchdown. 200 people were on the plane. No one was hurt. Airline safety expert Jeff Guzzetti said the report suggests the captain was challenged by strong winds and a short runway. I'm Ed Donahue.
0: There was a serious lapse of security at Game 1 of the NBA Finals in San Antonio. Correspondent Haya Panjwani reports on a teenage spectator that ran onto the court while the game was in progress to take a selfie with one of basketball's biggest stars.
3: The NBA banned two people for life from its arenas after one of them was arrested shortly after running onto the court during Game 1 of the NBA Finals and appearing to take a selfie next to Victor Wembanyama. The San Antonio Spurs did not appear bothered by the incident, which occurred during the fourth quarter of Game 1 between the Spurs and the New York Knicks. The NBA didn't disclose what role the second banned person, who didn't run the court, played in the incident. The game was stopped for 1 minute and 29 seconds before it resumed with a jump ball. I'm Haya Panjwani.
0: America in the Morning is produced by Jeff McKay and Tom Cusick. I'm John Trout. This is Westwood One.
4: From the WHBL newsroom, here's the latest. I'm Freddie Hammer. The Sheboygan Falls School District is preparing a third attempt at a capital improvements referendum after a community survey showed majority support. District officials say 57% of respondents backed a proposed $65.7 million plan that would renovate rather than expand portions of the elementary and high schools. The project would add about $22 per year in taxes on a $100,000 home. School board members say they plan to move forward without a proposed gym addition and could finalize a referendum question for the November ballot as early as August. The Sheboygan Area School District is marking a major milestone in its facilities improvement plan with the groundbreaking ceremonies at two middle schools next week. The district will hold a ceremony at Farnsworth Middle School at 5 p.m. Tuesday in the South 10th Street parking lot, followed by a second event at 6 p.m. in the courtyard at Urban Middle School. District officials say the ceremonies will celebrate the start of major renovation and construction projects made possible through voter approval of the 2024 school referendum. School leaders say the projects represent a significant investment in the future of education in Sheboygan. And a Sheboygan police officer is being recognized for his work on a recent sexual assault investigation. Officer Dylan Hill has received the Community Impact Award from the Sheboygan County Coordinated Community Response Team. Police officials say Hill demonstrated exceptional professionalism, empathy, and dedication while handling the case, ensuring the victim was treated with dignity, compassion, and respect throughout the investigation. The department says Hill balanced thorough investigative work with a victim-centered approach, helping build trust while pursuing the case. Officials say his efforts exemplify the qualities needed to support victims and strengthen the community's response to crime. From the WHBL Newsroom, I'm Freddie Hammer.
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6: We'll see thunderstorms this evening, but sunshine this weekend. For today, mostly cloudy with scattered showers and possible thunderstorms, high 80. Tonight, scattered showers and thunderstorms, low of 60. Tomorrow, sunny, high 84. Mostly sunny on Sunday, high 75. From Fox 11, your station for severe weather coverage, I'm meteorologist Pete Petoniak for 1330 and 101.5 WHBL.
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0: This is America in the Morning from Westwood One. Coming up this half hour.
9: A fraud crackdown in Ohio.
10: These numbers are staggering, but just the tip of the iceberg.
9: I'm Joan Jones.
11: Testimony begins in the Texas murder trial of a teenager accused of stabbing another student athlete at a track meet. I'm Clayton Neville.
12: Hezbollah has rejected the latest ceasefire agreement reached between Israel and the Lebanese government. I'm Karen Chemas.
13: Former Trump National Security Advisor John Bolton will plead guilty in a classified information case. Sagar Meghani, Washington.
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23: 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Tyndale Farms in Wrightstown, Wisconsin will be hosting the Brown County Breakfast on the Farm this Sunday, June 7th from 8 to noon. You can see the latest details on the Brown County Dairy Promotions Facebook page. I got the opportunity to connect with Scott Tynus, and he shares some of the new technology they're utilizing in the field, but also shares more about their new parlor they just started milking cows in last summer.
24: We have robots in the parlor that do the pre and post spraying of the cows. We also have cameras around the whole farm for security and for watching pumps and stuff, so we don't always have to be in attendance. Also have sort gates in the parlor that when the cows exit, if they're sick or they gotta get bred or hoof trimming, they're all automatically sorted out, so we don't have to run through the barns to find these cows. In the cropping end, we have auto steer. We went to RTK. We put a globe on our gator. We're tracking the fields on the outside, so the first time around, our planters and our sprayer guys can just drive and not have to worry about getting outside the field.
0: We're back on America in the Morning, hot and cold, a tale of two cities in the West. Here's AccuWeather.com meteorologist LaTroy Thornton.
25: After a bit of a warm day for some in the Pacific Northwest on Thursday, today brings the approach of a cold front into the region, and that does mean more showers around for northwestern Oregon and especially western parts of Washington State. The storm will also be enough to bring down temperatures in that part of the West as highs sink to 5 to 10 degrees below the historical average later today and continue that way through the weekend. These cooler conditions eventually expand into much of western and northern Idaho, crossing the border into far western Montana, and spreading through the rest of Oregon, along with northwestern Nevada and northern California. However, it stays rather hot farther to the south for at least one more day, with temperatures instead 5 to 15 degrees above historical averages from the Central Valley of California south and east once again through the deserts of California, mainly southern Arizona, into and through the Las Vegas area, and even into southern Utah before temperatures gradually drop off at least a bit this weekend and especially into early next week. In terms of precipitation, the center of the nation remains a hotbed of activity, although some of the wet weather starts to work its way farther to the east through the Great Lakes region today. However, today's most potent thunderstorms are expected to develop within an area from northern Illinois and southwestern Wisconsin, south and west through Iowa, southern and eastern Nebraska, and all but southeastern Kansas, also reaching the Oklahoma Panhandle this afternoon and tonight, bringing the risk for damaging wind gusts of 60 to 70 miles per hour, as well as hail and the risk for tornadoes. However, the risk for showers and storms covers places from southern Mississippi westward to central New Mexico and Colorado, and as far to the north and east as the eastern Dakotas and lower Michigan. That's the weather across America. I'm AccuWeather.com meteorologist LaTroy Thornton.
0: 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I'm John Trout. The Trump administration's deep dive into fraud schemes that started in Minnesota has now landed in Ohio, where arrests have been made and several hoax businesses have been shuttered. Correspondent Joan Jones has the details after the acting attorney general and FBI director said Ohio is home to some of the most significant fraud schemes in the country.
1: I was visiting a facility called La Belle Home Health. It's run by woman Najumi Tatsing. You may not see her here today because she's in jail. And she went to jail because she was accused and convicted of taking billing practices to a level we had not seen before. She was billing for people who are deceased. Billing for dead people is a bad look in court. And it showed after her conviction.
2: Acting Attorney General Todd Blanche announcing a sweeping crackdown on fraud at a press conference Thursday.
3: Today we're announcing charges that were either unsealed today or over the past week against 14 defendants allegedly involved in fraud schemes targeting over $50 million here in Ohio.
2: The cases stem from Medicaid and health care fraud to COVID-19 relief fraud. One case involves four people charged with stealing $30 million in false Medicaid billing for children. FBI Director Kash Patel said he has seized three bank accounts containing almost $500,000 and 14 vehicles.
4: Well, they got caught. And not only did they get caught, so many others got caught. Just take a look at some of the vehicles that are here as part of their ill-gotten gains and proceeds. They didn't just take the money, they paraded it around the country.
2: Another case centered on the Paycheck Protection Program. Small Business Administration's Kelly Leffler.
5: Today, I'm here to announce suspensions for over 27,000 Ohio borrowers tied to $1.1 billion in suspected PPP fraud. As you've heard today, this task force is exposing the fraudsters, making them return what they stole, and sending them to jail.
2: Investigators even broke up a $15 million romance scam. The feds got help from Ohio Governor Mike DeWine. He recently instituted a six-month moratorium on new home health care and hospice businesses being able to become Medicaid providers. I'm Joan Jones.
0: Testimony is underway in the trial of a Texas teenager accused of stabbing another teen to death during a track meet last year. Correspondent Clayton Neville reports the high-profile trial has strict guidelines and no cameras are allowed in the courtroom.
6: Carmelo Anthony's being tried for the deadly stabbing of 17-year-old Austin Metcalf during a district track meet in Frisco outside Dallas. Anthony charged with first-degree murder. The students went to different high schools and didn't know each other. The case has caught national attention. Anthony Black and Metcalf White. But Metcalf's father told Fox News that race wasn't a factor in the confrontation that killed his son.
26: This was not a race thing. This is not a political thing. This is a human being thing.
6: Race, though, certainly a factor in the reaction to the case. Activists angered that none of the 12 jurors or alternates are Black. Protesters and counter-protesters outside the Collin County Courthouse this week. Anthony's supporters, like his attorneys, claim self-defense.
27: Self-defense is not a crime.
28: Self-defense is not a crime.
29: Self-defense is not a crime.
6: Opening statements were made on Thursday. Anthony's lawyer said that their client experienced fear and chaos while having a confrontation with Metcalf and his brother under a tent at the track meet. The defense, though, didn't address why Anthony had a knife with him at the event.
30: Are they just trying to gloss over that fact? Because I know a lot of people, one of the things they want to know is,
7: If he wasn't intending to hurt somebody, why was the knife there? It's not as if he had been threatened in the past and felt like he was in danger at the track meet. So why was the knife in his bag, and why did it come out of his bag? And those things weren't really answered.
6: Legal expert Todd Shapiro spoke with WFAA-TV in Dallas about the self-defense claim.
7: I mean, you have a right to defend yourself. You have no duty to retreat. But in this situation, even they said that, you know, he put his hands on Carmelo, that Austin put his hands on Carmelo first. And even the state conceded that. Yeah, he tried to push him to get him out of the tent. And it was at that moment that he pulled the knife out already open and plunged it into his chest. And so, that's just a really, really tough set of circumstances, because there's no denying there was no deadly force, unless he thought he was going to take him and throw him down the bleachers.
6: The prosecution called the stabbing an unjustified, provoked murder. Day one of testimony brought a video expert analyzing surveillance footage that the defense calls grainy. Frisco Memorial High School track and football coach Robert Starr testified that weapons are not allowed at district sporting events. In Dallas, I'm Clayton Neville.
0: The Trump administration releases a statement joining the governments of Israel and Lebanon, agreeing to adopt a ceasefire between the two nations. But Hezbollah, which has been using Lebanon to attack Israel, says they will not abide by the agreement. Correspondent Karen Shamas reports fighting on Thursday killed four people in southern Lebanon, including a UN peacekeeper.
8: Hezbollah has rejected the latest ceasefire agreement reached between Israel and the Lebanese government, demanding a complete Israeli withdrawal. Thursday's announcement came as Israeli strikes killed at least four people and a UN peacekeeper. A statement by Hezbollah's leader, Naim Qassem, was read out by a news presenter for Hezbollah's Al-Manar news station. In the statement, Qassem said the agreement's demand that Hezbollah fighters leave southern Lebanon under fire would mean surrender to defeat and achieving the enemy's goals. He added, "What we're concerned about is an end to the aggression, ceasefire, and Israel's withdrawal." The ongoing fighting in Lebanon, where Israeli forces have seized large swaths of the south, threatens efforts to end the U.S. and Israeli war with Iran and reopen the Strait of Hormuz. The Strait of Hormuz is a key transit point for oil and gas, whose closure has jolted the world economy. I'm Karen Shamas.
0: 17 till now, when we return on America in the Morning. From the Situation Room to the Courtroom, a familiar face from the Trump White House faces legal trouble after these messages.
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0: but the Nasdaq went down slightly. In the fight for hockey's Stanley Cup,
1: high drama. With Vegas up 2-0 entering the third period, Carolina scored 2 goals to tie it. And then the captains for both teams traded goals of their own to send the game to overtime, tied 3-3. But in the end, Carolina emerged victorious.
2: Goss to spare. They score! Seth Jarvis plies the critics and ignites the crowd.
1: The call on ABC, Seth Jarvis with the game-winning goal as the Hurricanes win it 4-3 to tie the series at a game apiece. Tony Genualdo, Fox News.
0: Well, the Golden Knights will host Game 3 of the NHL Stanley Cup Final in Vegas tomorrow night, while the NBA Finals resume tonight in San Antonio. The New York Knicks beat the Spurs in the opener. I'm Dave Anthony. This is Fox News.
3: From the WHBL Newsroom, here's the latest. I'm Freddie Hammer. A Sheboygan man has been sentenced to 3 years in prison and 3 years of extended supervision after pleading guilty to soliciting a prostitute, threatening law enforcement, and failure to pay for a service. Terrell Poe was sentenced on charges stemming from a May 2025 incident. Court records show Poe was initially charged with sexually assaulting a woman at knife point, while additional counts were dismissed but read into the record at sentencing. He received credit for about 1 year already served. Four outstanding students from Sheboygan area schools are receiving help with their college education through the Waldhart Family Foundation's Yes You Can scholarship program. The awards recognize students who demonstrate strong character, leadership, and a commitment to making a difference. Scholarship amounts ranged from $3,000 to $5,000. Recipients include students from Sheboygan North, Kohler, Sheboygan Christian, and Oostburg High Schools who plan to pursue careers in nursing, business, sports management, and electrical engineering. United Way Manitowoc County is calling on residents to volunteer for its annual Day of Action on June 26th. 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Law enforcement officers from Sheboygan and surrounding agencies took part in the 2026 Law Enforcement Torch Run this week to support Special Olympics Wisconsin. The annual event raises awareness and funds for Special Olympics athletes across the state. Organizers also highlighted a statewide fundraiser at Culver's Restaurants, where $1 from every lemon ice chiller sold through June 7th will be donated to Special Olympics Wisconsin. Participants wished good luck to athletes competing in the Summer Games this weekend in Whitewater. U.S. Senator Tammy Baldwin has introduced legislation designed to better protect veterans from scams involving disability benefits claims. The Safeguard Veterans Act would clarify that only accredited individuals can assist veterans with Department of Veterans Affairs benefit claims and would restore criminal penalties for unaccredited agents who charge excessive fees for that assistance. Baldwin says some predatory actors have exploited loopholes in current law, limiting enforcement efforts. For these stories and more, find us online at WHBL.com or download the WHBL mobile app.
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5: We'll see some rain today, but a beautiful weekend ahead. For today, mostly cloudy with scattered showers and possible thunderstorms, high near 80. Tonight, scattered showers and thunderstorms, mostly cloudy, low 60. Tomorrow, sunny, high 84. On Sunday, mostly sunny, high near 75. From Fox 11, your station for severe weather coverage, I'm meteorologist Pete Petoniak for 1330 and 101.5 WHBL.
6: Good morning, a look at sports. I'm John Hensler. Brewers and Giants wrapping up a 4-game set at American Family Field on Thursday afternoon. Coleman Crowe on the hill yesterday, his first home start, fourth start overall at the Major League level. It was a tough one. First pitch he threw, hit out for a home run by Cody Schmidt. That set the tone for the day. Giants had a big offensive day, scored 12 runs on 20 hits yesterday. Brewers do rally, though. Down 12-3, seventh inning, Jackson Churio hits his second two-run home run of the day.
7: Churio with a drive to left center. It is back, and Churio's got another one.
6: Jeff Levering on the call.

0: On Brewer TV, David Hamilton in the 8th inning solo shot made it 12-6. Still 12-6, 9th inning, Brewers load the bases to begin that inning, eventually put 3 more on the board, had 2 on with 2 down, and David Hamilton at the plate off of the bat. It looked like it was going to be a game-tying 3-run home run, but dies on the warning track. Giants hang on for a 12-9 win yesterday. They split the 4-game set. Brewers are 37-23 overall. Now they hit the road. 6-game road trip starting in Denver tonight. First of 3 against the Rockies, a 7:40 first pitch. In the NFL, Packers wrapped up week 2 of OTAs yesterday with big contract extension news. Wide receiver Christian Watson signs a 4-year, $110 million extension. $31 million of that is guaranteed, all of that in the signing bonus. Watson was entering the final year of the extension he signed last September. He missed the first 6 weeks of the 2025 season while recovering from a torn ACL that he suffered at the end of the 2024 season. GM Brian Gutekunst earlier in the offseason, after Jaden Reed signed his extension, when he was asked whether or not that would impact Watson and maybe Tucker Kraft down the road, here's what he had to say.
1: Absolutely, yeah. No, obviously this is something, you know, it's a little bit of long-term planning. Russ and I spend a lot of time on this, and you know, again, we let a lot of really good players, you know, walk out of here this past offseason, but with the thought process of there's some guys that we really want to lock up. So that'll be the intention. We'll see kind of where it goes, but yeah, I don't foresee anything being a problem.
0: In 10 games last year, Watson tallied 35 catches, 611 yards, and 6 touchdowns. He just turned 27 years old. I'm John Hensler, 1330 and 101.5 WHBL.
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11: Good morning and welcome to Sheboygan's Morning News with Steve and Shannon, and it is Friday, June 5th. Good morning, Shannon.
7: Good morning. Happy Donut Day.
11: Happy Donut Day to you as well. In fact, not only is it Donut Day for the audience, courtesy of Tietz's Piggly Wiggly, but it's National Donut Day itself.
7: Yes. Yes, it is.
11: And it's also apparently National Ketchup Day.
7: Well, the ketchup kind of gets overshadowed by the donuts.
11: And I know, no, I don't tell people how to live their lives, but I would say I would have the donuts in the morning and maybe the ketchup in the afternoon.
7: Yeah. Don't eat them together. I think that probably would be a little gross.
11: Yeah, I wouldn't go with the donuts and ketchup at the same time. And Shannon got donuts for us. We haven't partaken yet, but yeah, we will.
7: Well, I went to Dunkin' Donuts, and they give you a free donut today. And they told me to tell my friends, so I'm telling you all right now, free donut at Dunkin' Donuts.
11: So, yes, it is National Donut Day. For your chance to win donuts, courtesy of Tietz's Piggly Wiggly, you can email us, just email donuts with your full name, place of employment, to whblstudio@whbl.com, or you can text us at 920-458-2105. Shannon, what's the weather look like?
7: It looks rainy. The last time we were out there, it was raining.
11: It was raining a little bit.
7: Uh-huh. It is currently 60 degrees, and today's going to be, this is not today's forecast, is it?
11: Yeah.
7: No. It's not. It can't be. Oh, here it is.
11: Oh, you have two forecasts over there?
7: I have two
11: yesterday's
7: forecasts,
11: over
7: yeah.
11: there? Well, it's, you can give me yesterday's and I'll...
7: Yeah,
11: I'll,
7: let's get rid of that one.
11: I'll put that in the recycling, so...
7: Okay, so now I lied. It's not 60 degrees. It's 65 degrees. today, mostly cloudy with scattered showers and possible thunderstorms and a high near 80. Tonight, scattered showers and thunderstorms, mostly cloudy and a low of 60. Tomorrow, sunny, high near 84. Sunday, mostly sunny, high near 75. And then Monday, mostly cloudy with a high near 77. Yesterday's high was 84. And yeah. I sat outside all day.
11: And a little bit of rain is coming down now. It doesn't look real heavy.
7: No, but it was dark. Like, it almost looked like it was going to storm. But I don't think it's going to.
11: Yeah, just looking at the radar here. Yeah, well, it looks like we got some stuff moving in. So... going to get a little bit of rain, which is good because we got so much of it in the spring. Then all of a sudden it kind of died down.
7: Yeah, well, yesterday they dropped off the big load of dirt to start doing my yard.
11: Yeah?
7: Yeah, so, it, you know, now it's going to rain so that they can't do it. Yeah.
11: Well,
7: that's the way my luck goes.
11: Well, I don't think we're going to get that much.
7: I hope not because I want my yard.
11: I think we're just going to get some scattered showers, and we'll go from there. All kinds of stuff to get into today. Crazy stuff going on in the political world. You got the Plattner stuff. Then you got this guy in New Jersey who testified on behalf of the blind sheikh, all that kind of stuff. But Uber came out with their annual Lost and Found Index of what was left behind in their vehicle, Shannon.
7: Ooh, I bet that's interesting.
11: So we'll get into this. We got a couple of different stories of, well, I got two different stories of exhausted moms and housework. One's kind of unique. It says this out of Upworthy. Exhausted mom quits doing any household chores and shares. What happened after just 3 days?
7: Oh, I bet it all piled up.
11: I bet you it all piled up as well. So all kinds of different stories to get into today. Try to keep it a little bit lighter. It's a Friday, and we're always excited about Fridays, right? Especially Donut Fridays. And again, For your chance to win donuts, courtesy of Teets's Piggly Wiggly, you can email us, full name, place of employment, to whblstudio@whbl.com, or you can text us at 920-458-2105. We got new doors today.
12: Yeah. We have fancy new doors on the studio.
11: The studio had a renovation here in the last couple of years, and now we got brand new doors. So we're pretty excited about it, aren't we?
12: We are. We get excited over little things.
11: And they match the paint almost exactly, so pretty good.
12: Yeah, it looks good.
11: You're listening to Sheboygan's Morning News with Steve and Shannon. Business news coming up next.
13: Your money now. U.S. employment growth likely moderated in May after two straight months of strong gains, but the pace would probably remain consistent with stable labor market conditions. A Reuters survey of economists predicts that non-farm payrolls likely increased by 85,000 jobs last month after rising 115,000 in April. OpenAI has told CNBC it will comply with President Trump's AI executive order. Signed by Trump on Tuesday, the order asks for access to AI models 30 days before their release for a benchmarking process to assess their capabilities. Treasury yields edged lower this morning as investors focused on how the latest non-farm payrolls data and unemployment rate due later could shape interest rates and inflation projections in the U.S. The 10-year U.S. Treasury note yield was one basis point lower at 4.463%. Futures are mixed ahead of inflation data later this morning. NASDAQ futures are down by more than 200 points. That's your money now.
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0: Welcome back to Sheboygan's Morning News with Steve and Shannon. You're going to love this one.
1: I hate when you talk over this song. Okay, I'll stop now.
0: Well, I love this song, too. Yeah, I mean, I love this song, too. So, well, I could have just let it play.
1: I know. Okay, I'm listening.
0: I teased this in the last segment. Uber released its annual Lost and Found Index, revealing the weirdest things riders left behind in cars over the past year. While wallets, phones, luggage, keys, and headphones were the most commonly forgotten items, some people left behind much stranger things.
1: I can hardly wait to hear this.
0: Yeah, this is interesting, to say the least. Among the oddest items, a child's prosthetic eye.
1: Huh?
0: Yeah, so like a...
1: How do you lose your eye?
0: I don't know. But a child prosthetic eye. An ankle monitor. I bet you that happens more than once. A live fish. A mini fridge. Oh, not to be outdone. A dishwasher.
1: A dishwasher?
0: A coffee table. Two wedding gowns. And now this one, I don't even want to know what this is. Pelvis implants.
1: Pelvis implants. No, we're gonna have to look that one up.
0: I don't think I even want to look that one up. You really want to look that one up?
1: I kind of do.
0: Implants.
1: A coffee table? I mean, how do you leave a table? Unless you're purposely leaving it there.
0: How do you leave a dishwasher?
1: Yeah, that must be like a really, really mini dishwasher.
0: So what is the Uber driver driving a U-Haul?
1: Sounds like it. Or a huge van.
0: Do you like duck?
1: Like eating duck?
0: Yeah.
1: No.
0: Have you ever tried duck?
1: No.
0: Would you ever try duck?
1: I guess I would. I would try duck more than I would try liver.
0: Oh, duck, if it's properly prepared, is delicious.
1: Does it taste like chicken?
0: Yeah, but it tastes like chicken, but it's a little...
1: greasier? I heard it's greasier.
0: If it's not done right, yes. It can be greasy if it's not done right. If it's done right, then no.
1: My mom loves duck. Well, like at Thanksgiving, she'll make a duck, too.
0: Really?
1: Yeah. Not for me, for her.
0: Oh, she doesn't share the duck?
1: Well,
0: the duck
1: she would, but I wouldn't eat it, so.
0: I can't believe you never tried it, especially if she made it for Thanksgiving.
1: Yeah, why would I try it? I don't feel like I would like it.
0: And she does the duck by itself? She doesn't do a turducken?
1: Yeah, just the plain old duck.
0: She doesn't turducken?
1: No.
0: Well, somebody left 20 pounds of duck sausage in an Uber.
1: Weird.
0: A package of live butterflies, a meat slicer, and a 75-gallon fish tank.
1: Wow. See, yeah, it must be, this must be like a U-Haul kind of a truck.
0: I don't know, but the 10 most unique items include dentures with only two teeth, breast milk, human hair, a Donny Osmond group picture, 420 donuts.
1: Who leaves their donuts behind?
0: A George Washington Hospital discharge papers.
1: Wow.
0: A sack of marbles and an oxygen tank and gold mouth grills. Grills being spent GRILLZ. Do you know what a gold mouth grills is?
1: Yeah, that's those gold things you put over your teeth, like if you're a rapper.
0: I thought they were just gold teeth. Oh, see?
1: It's like a thing that goes over your teeth.
0: Ooh, I learned something today. You're listening to Sheboygan's Morning News with Steve and Shannon. Bottom of the hour news coming up next.
2: News. I'm CJ Papa. The Votorama in the Senate now complete, lasting about 17 hours, ending just before 5 a.m. Eastern.
3: On this vote, the yeas are 52, the nays are 47. This bill, as amended, is passed.
2: Republican senators greenlight $70 billion to fund President Trump's immigration enforcement agencies, including ICE and CBP, for 3 years. Through the end of his second term, nothing about the president's ballroom made it through. The bill goes to the House, which is not in session today. President Trump still pushing for peace with Iran.
4: Main parts of the deal is they can't have a nuclear weapon.
2: Now, the president hits the road today, traveling to Chippewa County, Wisconsin, speaking to farmers, touting the savings for them and the one big, beautiful bill. Maine's primary is Tuesday. Embattled Democratic Senate candidate Graham Platner campaigns today with Senator Bernie Sanders and Representatives Alexandria Ocasio-Cortez and Ro Khanna. 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
5: From the WHBL newsroom, here's the latest. I'm Freddie Hammer. Community members are invited to celebrate a new housing development next week as Wisconsin Lakefront Property Management holds a groundbreaking ceremony for Serenity Lake Apartments. The event is set for noon, June 9th at Emerald Point in Sheboygan and will last about 30 minutes. Organizers say the gathering will include the ceremonial groundbreaking, photo opportunities, information about the project, and a chance to meet developers and neighbors. The event is open to the public, including chamber members, local residents, and anyone interested in learning more about the new apartment community. The Plymouth School District will once again provide free summer meals for children 18 and younger beginning June 15th. Breakfast and lunch will be served Monday through Thursday through July 16th in the Plymouth High School cafeteria. Officials say children do not need to be enrolled in summer school or any other program to participate. Due to USDA regulations, meals must be eaten on site. The district is also offering free weekend meal packages. Families can order them by calling 920-892-2661, extension 1082. With drive-through pickup available Thursdays at Plymouth High School, children only need to be present for the first pickup. And Senate Majority Leader LeMahieu will reconvene to pass a special session bill with two additional votes. Kevin Zimmerman has the details.
6: A bill to turn a state surplus into action that was forwarded for approval in special session last month failed to garner enough votes to pass. But Republican Senate Majority Leader Devin LeMahieu of Oostburg is willing to give it a second go. Senator LeMahieu said in a statement on Thursday morning that 15 of 18 Republicans supported the plan to provide rebate checks to hardworking families, pass no tax on tips and overtime, cut property taxes, and increase special education funding. All 15 Senate Democrats voted against it. If two more senators decide to stand with the 80% of Wisconsinites who support this compromise, the Senate will meet to send the proposal to the governor. Last month, May 2026 Special Session Assembly Bill 1 failed on the Senate floor with only Republican support. A recent Marquette poll showed 80% of Wisconsinites, including 82% of Democrats, 77% of Republicans, and 81% of Independents, supported the deal. Kevin Zimmerman, WHBL News.
5: And traffic is flowing again on Wisconsin Highway 67 after a nearly three-day closure affected motorists in the Sheboygan area. Officials say all northbound lanes have reopened following road repair work that shut down the highway. During the closure, temporary traffic signals were used to alternate vehicles through the construction zone. No additional information about the project has been released. 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
8: We'll see thunderstorms this evening, but sunshine this weekend. For today, mostly cloudy with scattered showers and possible thunderstorms, high 80. Tonight, scattered showers and thunderstorms, low of 60. Tomorrow, sunny, high 84. Mostly sunny on Sunday, high 75. From Fox 11, your station for severe weather coverage, I'm meteorologist Pete Petoniak for 1330 and 101.5 WHBL.
9: With your connection to agriculture, I'm Joanna Guza. A recent dedication ceremony highlighted a new state-of-the-art research complex focused on insects like the New World screwworm and other flies and ticks that threaten our nation's livestock. Rod Bain has more.
10: USDA research in the Lodestar State on insects that threaten livestock and wildlife populations has a long history.
11: We're actually going to celebrate this year our 80th year of doing this type of research here in Kerr County. Research on all of these flies and ticks.
10: Kim Lohmeyer is the director of USDA's Agricultural Research Service, Nippling Bushland, U.S. Livestock Insects Research Lab in Kerrville, the recently dedicated facility, the latest chapter in that research legacy. As she noted earlier, the types of insects studied at this new lab include those posing significant threats to our nation's livestock supply.
11: Biting flies, New World screwworm, but we also work on cattle fever ticks and then other ticks as well, like Lone Star ticks and winter ticks. Any tick in general or a biting fly in general that impacts livestock and wildlife.
10: What the new research center brings to the efforts to keep New World screwworm and other insect pests out of our country is state-of-the-art facilities and technologies.
11: About 44,000 square foot research facility. We also have a new about 8,000 square foot rearing facility where we're going to do all of our fly and tick rearing. And we also have a new cattle research barn and working facility. That research stanchion barn allows us to put cattle in stanchion to do fly and tick studies. And then the actual laboratory part has state-of-the-art facilities that are going to include BSL-2 rearing facilities for invasive arthropods. And we also have new equipment like GC mass specs and other chemistry equipment to help us continue to do the work that we're doing, coming up with a better lure and a better trap for New World screwworms.
10: The studies and development that comes out of the new Careville laboratory support not only stakeholders in the livestock and wildlife sectors.
11: Our other major stakeholder groups are our federal partners, USDA APHIS, the Animal Plant Health Inspection Service. So we do the research that helps support the regulatory efforts that APHIS does in the field, in particular for New World screwworm and for cattle fever tick.
10: Among those seeing the state-of-the-art tech and complex firsthand during the dedication ceremony, Agriculture Undersecretary for Research, Education, and Economics, Scott Hutt.
3: The DNA sequencing of the flies, of the pests, we can do sequencing in hours or days when it used to take weeks, months, and years. So we have the ability to do high throughput sequencing, and understanding the gene map and the genome is really the information that we need to be able to make some interventions and to be able to understand the basis for what needs to be addressed with regard to the flies and with regard to the ticks and so forth.
10: I'm Rod Bain reporting for the U.S. Department of Agriculture in Washington, D.C.
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0: a stranger.
1: Welcome back to Sheboygan's Morning News with Steve and Janice. Got a freezing pot there?
2: Yeah, the button's frozen.
1: So this story out of the Daily Dot, we didn't get to this. This was a couple of days ago. I would love to hear from the audience on this one. You can text us at 920-458-2105. A mom bought her daughter a used Honda and paid cash for it as a college graduation gift. Instead of being grateful, the daughter complained the car wasn't good enough and asked her mother to sell it and buy her a Mercedes instead.
2: Yeah, kids are so entitled these days.
1: I know. Isn't this crazy?
2: Yeah. Well, there was a story last year where a mom bought her daughter a Tesla, I think, and she didn't want the Tesla.
1: Was a regular car, and she wanted a Tesla, is I think what it was.
2: Yeah, but it wasn't. It was a fancy car that she ended up getting.
1: Oh yeah,
2: like Mercedes or a BMW or something. And that wasn't good enough for her.
1: Yeah, it was a luxury car, but it wasn't a Tesla. So she was.
2: She was like really, really. She had an attitude.
1: Yeah, the mom refused and went to social media for advice.
2: I would take the car away.
1: Most commenters sided with the mother, saying the daughter sounded entitled and should appreciate a free car, especially since many graduates don't get one at all. Yeah, most don't.
2: Yeah.
1: A Honda is generally considered a reliable, practical vehicle, while Mercedes would be far more expensive to buy, insure, and maintain.
2: Mm-hmm.
1: And anybody who's ever owned a German luxury brand will attest to that.
2: Mm-hmm.
1: Everything is super expensive.
2: Yeah, I had a Mercedes, and I had to keep bringing it in for $900 just maintenance. Like, you just have to bring it in. And there was nothing even wrong with it. And that's when I decided I'm trading in the Mercedes.
1: Yeah, I mean, the mother thought she was giving a generous graduation gift, but her daughter wanted a luxury.
2: I would
1: take it away too and say, you know what? I worked hard to have this money so that I had the cash to buy you. And I mean, it's a used car, but I'm looking at a picture of it. It's a gorgeous vehicle. It looks like it's not an older model either. You know what I mean? It looks like it's...
2: Well, even if it was an older model, I would take it away.
1: I agree. I absolutely agree. It's crazy. But yeah, amazing how entitled...
2: I can't believe that most people sided with the mother. Like, some of them sided with the daughter on this one. Okay.
1: Well,
2: probably other teenagers that are just as entitled.
1: No, probably just, again, part of the population that's just flat out nuts. Right? I mean, just crazy. Now, I never watched this show, so I don't really know anything about it, but Jersey Shore star Mike the Situation Sorrentino is thinking about running for governor of New Jersey.
2: Yeah, see, I've never seen that show either, so I can't. I, the Situation, though, I've heard of him. I think he was one of the more famous ones.
1: I think he was one. See, and I never watched the show either. I think he was one of the...
2: Bigger stars,
1: and I think the Situation was kind of like he was the playboy of the group, I think.
2: Okay.
1: I don't know. I never watched the show, but yeah. He says he's seriously considering a run for New Jersey governor in 2029 after he finishes expanding his addiction recovery business across the country. The former Jersey Shore star made the comments at a magazine launch event in New Jersey. He said he'd like to open Archangel's Recovery Center in all 50 states and introduce everybody to Governor Situation. Oh, yeah. Okay, I gotta say, I know nothing about this guy, but I love that line. And then, quote, introduce everybody to Governor Situation. Okay, I gotta say that's a great line.
2: I think Spencer Pratt's starting a movement here.
1: That's why I'm bringing this up. Sorrentino said he wouldn't say whether he'd run as a Republican or a Democrat, but hinted at one issue he thinks voters care about, saying New Jersey residents would like to see property taxes eliminated. The article also notes his dramatic turnaround after battling addiction and serving 8 months in federal prison for tax evasion. Sorrentino has been sober for years and now focuses on helping people through his recovery centers.
2: Hmm. I never knew that about him. I don't really know him, though. So, but yeah, Governor Situation. That's something.
1: You know, when you look at the Spencer Pratt situation in L.A., I like to see it. I like it when ordinary citizens say, you know what? Enough of career politicians ruining everything.
2: Mm-hmm.
1: I'm going to get involved because I want to solve issues A, B, C, and D, right?
2: That people actually want solved,
1: that,
2: yes.
1: That people actually want solved. And the whole beauty of Pratt's campaign is, hey, we're going to have water in hydrants. We're going to have water in reserves. Do you know in L.A. with the homeless, Shannon, they spent hundreds of millions of dollars to help like 1,500 people.
2: Mm-hmm.
1: Like an average of $200,000 a year they spent
2: mm-hmm.
1: on those 1,500 people. You know, not having human feces on the streets, not having people shooting up drugs in front of kids or injecting dogs with drugs to test to see if they're getting a hot dose. That's what he ran on. And then every time somebody tries to get him to drift off that, he goes right back to it.
2: Mm-hmm.
1: Like, no, this is why I'm running. Not because of everything else. And not, don't try to talk to me about, well, we played the Bill Maher earlier this week, didn't we? Where Pratt was on with Bill Maher, and Maher started talking to him about solar panels, and Pratt's like, look.
2: We'll deal with that when it comes time.
1: Right. But I'll have a deputy mayor deal with solar panels. I'm more worried about, you know, getting drug addicts off the streets and cleaning up the streets. We'll get to solar panels in a couple of years. And again, that just shows the simplicity of the campaign he's running and why I think it's resonating. Now, again.
2: Well, and because it's complete and total common sense.
1: Wouldn't it be great if that was what happens in 2029? A return of common sense.
2: That would be so great.
1: Yeah, I would love it as well. Business news coming up next.
0: Nicole Murray with Your Money Now. The Senate has handed President Trump a victory this morning, passing a bill that would provide the Department of Homeland Security with an additional $70 billion for immigration enforcement. The bill now goes to the House for final consideration. Massachusetts Senator Elizabeth Warren has invited NVIDIA CEO Jensen Huang to testify before the Senate Banking Committee next week about the chipmaker's China business and U.S. export controls. CNBC was the first to report on the invitation. NVIDIA's AI chips power many of the world's leading data centers. The U.S. has focused more on artificial general intelligence than China. AI with human level or above capabilities, also known as AGI, has long been the goal of U.S. companies such as OpenAI, Anthropic, and Alphabet. Baidu CEO Robin Li previously predicted it would take until at least 2034 to achieve AGI, in contrast to Elon Musk's 2026 forecast at that time. Futures are mixed as Wall Street awaits May jobs report. That's Your Money Now.
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1: Welcome back to Sheboygan's Morning News with Stephen Chit. I'm already sick of this coverage of World Cup.
2: They've been at it pretty hardcore too.
1: I know, and it's now they got that Francis Suarez, the former mayor of Miami, who I do not trust whatsoever. He's spending a lot of time on Fox News these days.
2: Is he?
1: Yeah. which again, I don't like that guy. I don't know. There's just
2: I don't like him.
1: Well, there's
2: I
1: just,
2: don't like soccer. Is there anything you do like?
1: Yeah, there's all kinds of stuff I like, but Francis Suarez is not one of them.
2: And neither is soccer.
1: Oh. My ex-brother-in-laws were big soccer fans, and there were times I, like, family get-togethers and stuff, they're like watching soccer, and I have to just go find a way to elsewise entertain myself because I just couldn't do it. I can't do it. Can't watch it. So this out of Upworthy, Shannon. Exhausted mom quits doing any household chores. Here's what happened in 10 days. Now, the story is about Lily, or Miss Potkin, a mom who stopped doing household chores to highlight the invisible mental load she was carrying. She did this in 3-day experiments. She did it a couple of times. Dirty dishes started piling up, laundry accumulating everywhere, a sausage left in the pan for days, bathrooms running out of toilet paper. We just went and got paper towel for the bathroom this morning.
2: We did, but I noticed you didn't put it in the machine.
1: I didn't put it in the machine because you need a key.
2: Oh, you don't have the key?
1: I don't have the key for the machine. If I had a key for the machine...
2: I was wondering. I was like, how lazy. He just threw it in here.
1: No, I don't have the key. If I had a key, then I would open the outfit and put it in. Yeah. Would you like to retract that?
2: I'll retract that, it. Yes. You're not lazy anymore.
1: Okay, thank you. See, I don't understand this one. Dishwasher getting loaded but not turned on. Like, if you're going to take the time to load it, why wouldn't you turn it on?
2: Well, because you might have to load some more stuff in it later. And nothing's worse than when you just turned on the dishwasher and then somebody puts another dish in the sink. It's like, come on, now I got to do it all over again. Yeah. You need it full. And then turn it on when you go to bed. And they'll wash while you're sleeping.
1: Yeah. I like that. That's what I used to do, is I'd turn it on before I went to bed. But whatever accumulated during the day, then you just turn it on so you have clean stuff in the morning.
2: You know what I do, though? I just keep adding stuff to it. And then if the dishwasher's on and the load is done and I still have more dishes, I'll just put those in there and rewash them all before I unload it.
1: Done that before.
2: I do it all the time.
1: Her point that the real issue was the mental burden of constantly noticing, organizing, and reminding everybody what needed to be done. After 3 days of chaos, her family finally started stepping up. The toilet paper got replaced, the dishwasher was loaded and eventually turned on, and the house began getting cleaned up. Podkin said her goal was not to embarrass her husband or family, but to show how much invisible work she was doing and how exhausting it was to always be responsible for keeping everything on track.
2: Yeah, I think everybody should do that. You know, like at your job, don't show up for a day. See how that goes. Just like, you know,
1: sometimes you do that and you get fired.
2: Yeah, but people don't understand what you actually do. Then when you're not there, they're like, oh, that's what she's been doing. And that's what happened to her.
1: True. Yeah, absolutely.
2: That's how you get appreciated.
1: Absolutely true.
2: I like her experiment.
1: Now I got another housework story as well. This out of BGL. A woman sparked a huge online debate after revealing her husband, who is currently not working and doesn't help with household chores while she works full-time and pays the bills. She said she doesn't really mind supporting the family financially, but she's frustrated that she also ends up handling most of the cooking, cleaning, and day-to-day responsibilities. She feels like she's carrying both the financial and household load.
2: Because she is.
1: Yeah, that's what I was thinking. Now it says this. The story divided readers. Some felt the husband should be doing more around the house if he's not employed, while others argued there may be a reason he isn't contributing equal, and the couple needs to decide what works for them.
2: What's the reason that he wouldn't be doing it?
1: I don't know. It's just my guess on this is online guys were like, well, don't judge him too harshly or whatever. But
2: it sounds to me like he's a freeloader.
1: The bigger discussion centered on fairness in relationships. Many people said when one partner is covering the family's income, the others should usually take more of the household responsibilities, though every couple's situation is different. I would say yes, he should take a little bit more.
2: A little bit more? He should be doing it all if she's at work.
1: Well,
2: she can't go to work and then come home and do all that.
1: Well, it sounds like she is. Yeah. No bueno. Top of the hour news coming up next.
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10: Republicans did it on their own. I'm Dave Anthony, Fox News, and it took them all night in the Senate.
11: On this vote, the yeas are 52, the nays are 47. This bill, as amended, is passed.
10: That was just before 5 a.m., approving nearly $70 billion to fund Border Patrol and Immigration and Customs Enforcement through 2029, which Democrats opposed, but the process used to pass it did not allow a filibuster to block the funding. It goes to the House next.
12: There were bipartisan efforts to add amendments that would restrict what the president has called a $1.8 billion anti-weaponization fund for Trump's political allies who believe they've been politically persecuted. One such defeated amendment was proposed by Louisiana Senator Bill Cassidy, who was recently defeated by a Trump-backed primary challenger, which would have redirected the fund's payments to law enforcement officers hurt in the January 6th attack on the U.S. Capitol.
10: Fox's Tanya J. Powers. The bill also does not include $1 billion in security for the controversial White House ballroom. A legal challenge to stop construction returns to court today. Late last night, President Trump posted on Truth Social the person suing has no standing, and the case is highly damaging to our country, calling the ballroom vital for national security. The president keeps trying to work out a deal to end the Iran conflict.
13: The main parts of the deal is they can't have a nuclear weapon. The strait will open immediately.
10: Iran's been blocking most shipping in the Strait of Hormuz. It's also demanding Israel stop attacking Hezbollah in Lebanon, but those attacks continue today. There's a new attempt to try to stop the war in Ukraine.
14: In an open letter to Russian President Vladimir Putin, Ukraine's President Volodymyr Zelensky proposes a meeting between the two, a step President Trump is encouraging.
13: I think it would be great if they met. They should get it done.
14: Zelensky's letter comes as Russia intensifies airstrikes against Kyiv and Ukrainian drones have hit deeper into Russian territory.
10: Fox's Jared Halpern. The president's threatening to veto a House-passed bill to provide new aid, weapons, and loans to Ukraine. 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
10: While Democrats keep blaming President Trump for a rise in inflation driven by a surge in gas prices in the Iran conflict, he'll counter that today going to Wisconsin.
16: The White House says President Trump will visit Chippewa County, Wisconsin, discussing his working families' tax cuts that it says has delivered an average of $2,600 in savings to rural Wisconsinites and saved over 55,000 family farms in Wisconsin by permanently cutting the death tax. That the president's America First policies have created unprecedented global market access for American farmers and removed burdensome and unnecessary EPA requirements. Jeff Manasso, Fox News.
10: Later this hour, we'll get an important update to the economy. Hiring in May.
17: Investors and analysts will be particularly looking at whether there was a slowdown in job creation following April's better-than-expected results. The forecast is for an increase of 85,000 new jobs, far less than April's gain of 115,000. We'll also get the latest numbers on the unemployment rate, which is expected to remain at 4.3%. Laura Cantor, Fox News.
10: Now, the numbers could move the stock market.

0: goals to take the lead, only to see Mark Stone of Vegas force overtime with 81 seconds left.
1: That's Fox's Jared Max. Tonight, game two of the NBA Finals. The San Antonio Spurs try to even the series after the New York Knicks won the opener. I'm Dave Anthony, and this is Fox News.
2: From the WHBL newsroom, here's the latest. I'm Freddie Hammer. A popular downtown gathering space will soon be more accessible. The Sheboygan Common Council has approved improvements to deteriorating concrete at City Green to enhance ADA accessibility. Officials say an uneven concrete pad and approach in the southwest corner of the property no longer meet accessibility needs. The city awarded a nearly $7,600 contract to Klunk Masonry to complete the work. The upgrades will improve access to the portable restroom area and come ahead of the John Michael Kohler Arts Center Levitt AMP Sheboygan Music Series, which begins later this month. A construction timeline has not yet been announced. A Manitowoc man who was sentenced in multiple criminal cases just 2 weeks ago is facing new charges. 39-year-old Justin Kelleher has been charged with two counts of disorderly conduct following a reported domestic disturbance Monday in the 900 block of MacArthur Drive. Police say Kelleher and a woman were involved in a verbal argument that turned physical, leaving both with minor injuries. Kelleher recently received 7.5 years of probation in three separate cases. Although he was granted a $500 personal recognizance bond, he remains jailed on a probation hold. His next court appearance is scheduled for June 18th. The Kohler Foundation awards more than $1 million in scholarships. Here's Kevin Zimmerman with the details.
3: Awards totaling $1,010,000, including $340,000 awarded to three outstanding Sheboygan County students, have been awarded by the Kohler Foundation across 13 schools. The Herbert V. Kohler Scholarship, awarded to one student demonstrating academic excellence, leadership, creativity, and community impact, was presented by David Kohler to Brennan Nickel of Plymouth High School. Brennan received $150,000 and will attend the UW-Madison to study mechanical engineering. Two students received the Ruth D. Young Kohler Scholarship for Artistic Excellence. David Kohler presented Elena Arnold of Plymouth High School with an $80,000 award. She will attend the University of South Florida to study dance, while Laura Kohler presented Levi Ruona of Cedar Grove Belgium High School with a $110,000 award, and he will study music education at Lawrence University. Kohler Foundation is a private, nonprofit organization supporting arts, education, and art preservation initiatives in Wisconsin. Kevin Zimmerman, WHBL News.
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5: We'll see some rain today, but a beautiful weekend ahead. For today, mostly cloudy with scattered showers and possible thunderstorms, high near 80. Tonight, scattered showers and thunderstorms, mostly cloudy, low 60. Tomorrow, sunny, high 84. On Sunday, mostly sunny, high near 75. From Fox 11, your station for severe weather coverage, I'm meteorologist Pete Petoniak for 1330 and 101.5 WHBL.
6: Good morning, we'll look at sports. I'm John Hensler. Brewers and Giants finishing off a four-game set at American Family Field Thursday afternoon. Going for a series win, Coleman Crowe on the hill, making his fourth start at the Major League level. First start at home at American Family Field did not go well. First pitch he threw, hit out for a home run by Cody Schmidt. That set the tone for the day. He would only go 2 1/3, giving up 6 earned runs. Brewers down 6-1, fifth inning. Jackson Churio got them back in it with a 2-run blast.
7: Fly ball to right, drifting back, still back, and it is going to be off the top of the wall and gone. Churio goes deep, and just like that, it's a three-run game.
6: Jeff Levering on the call on Brewer TV. Jackson Churio was not done on the day. However, the Giants get after the Brewer bullpen a bit as well. Seventh inning, have 6 runs on the board, take a 12-3 lead. Bottom of the seventh inning, Churio hits his second 2-run home run of the day. Eighth inning, David Hamilton solo shot, made it 12-6. Ninth inning, Brewers load the bases with nobody out. Eventually, it put 3 on the board, a 12-9 game, 2 on with 2 down. David Hamilton at the plate off of his bat looked like he had hit a game-tying 3-run home run to dead center field. It dies 2 feet short on the warning track, though, and the Giants hang on for a 12-9 win. After the game, manager Pat Murphy talked.

0: talked about his team not having any quit in it.
1: They're going to always play hard, you know what I mean? Like, they're going to play hard down 12-3 and get some guys out of there that need to get off their feet. Terang and Contreras and Bowers, you know, you get those guys off their feet, and lo and behold, it's 12-9 and ball's traveling 101 towards the center field fence, and you're thinking maybe, but... yeah, I'm just proud of our guys. You know, they play hard.
0: In addition to the loss, a couple of injuries for the Brewers yesterday. D.L. Hall left the game in the fifth inning with a pec strain. In the seventh inning, Grant Anderson left the game after taking a comebacker off of his forearm. X-rays were negative on Anderson. Looks like he might be able to avoid an IL stint. D.L. Hall could be headed for the IL. Back at it tonight, first of three in Colorado, a 7:40 first pitch against the Rockies. In the NFL, Packers wrapped up OTAs yesterday with big contract extension news. Wide receiver Christian Watson signs a four-year, $110 million deal. 31 of that is guaranteed. Watson was entering the final year of the extension he signed last September. He missed the first 6 weeks of the 2025 season while recovering from that torn ACL he suffered at the end of the 2024 season. Had 35 catches, 611 yards, and 6 touchdowns last year. He just turned 27 years old. I'm John Hensler, 1330 and 101.5 WHBL.
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0: Welcome back to Sheboygan's Morning News with Stephen Shannon as Shannon plays with the microphone.
1: Well, I was going to not turn yours on so that I could say, welcome back to Sheboygan's Morning News.
0: Well, you most certainly could have done that.
1: I know, but I couldn't if you were doing it. So I was just going to not turn yours on.
0: Well, that would be a way of accomplishing your goal there.
1: That's how I make it so that you don't talk over me.
0: Ooh. Yeah, well, when you control the buttons, you control information.
1: I control the world.
0: You control the information. Mm-hmm. What does the weather look like?
1: Well, I don't know. You were just over there. Is it still raining?
0: Little bit. Little bit rainy.
1: It is 64 degrees, and today is going to be mostly cloudy with scattered showers and possible thunderstorms with a high near 80. Tonight, scattered showers and thunderstorms, mostly cloudy, and a low of 60. And tomorrow, sunny, high near 84. So, perfect Saturday, if you ask me. Sunday, mostly sunny, high near 75. Monday, mostly cloudy, high near 77.
0: Looking pretty good. It looks like we're going to get a heat up, too, towards the end of next week as well.
1: Yeah. Yeah, I saw 90s.
0: Today is also Friday, which is Donut Day.
1: Mm-hmm.
0: But it's also National Donut Day. 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
2: Donuts.
0: Now, when we were talking about the mother who bought her daughter a very nice Honda, and the daughter said, sell it and get me a Mercedes, Thomas sent us a text. He said, keep in mind who raised that kid.
1: Yeah, good point.
0: Mirror anyone? Entitled, yes. But by whom? ?
1: That's an excellent point.
0: Excellent point, Thomas. Yes. By whom?
1: Yeah.
0: Could it be that this girl was spoiled her entire life?
1: And to find out if she really, really, really is spoiled, it is if the mom actually returned the car and got her a Mercedes. Because she could have.
0: Oh, then if she, well, we don't know how that ended.
1: I know.
0: We don't know how that, but I mean, the mom considered just taking it back and selling it, which is what she should have done.
1: She considered it, but did she?
0: We don't know. We don't know.
1: Yeah. The mother did that to her. She made her that way.
0: Yeah.
1: Or maybe the dad did.
0: Well, now why did you bring the dad into it? The dad was not mentioned in the story.
1: Because I'm always sticking up for the person in the story. Oh, yeah.
0: Well, we got a scary situation out of Florida with a DoorDash driver. I doubt that you're going to defend the DoorDash driver, though.
1: No, I'm not. Like, I had that story, and I thought it was going to be a funny story, and then I read it, and I'm like, you take it. I don't like it.
0: Yeah, it really wasn't. It's at a WESH. A Florida DoorDash driver says a routine food delivery turned into a nightmare when she arrived at a home in Cocoa and was met at the door by a naked man. The woman dropped the order and tried to head back to the car, but the man allegedly grabbed her, restrained her, and pressed himself against her as she tried to escape. He allegedly grabbed her butt and yelled at her as she fled. The driver managed to get back to her vehicle and call 911. Police say the suspect, 20-year-old Jamar Carter, initially denied ordering the food and claimed he wasn't home, but investigators later found evidence that the DoorDash order had been placed. Carter was arrested and charged with attempted kidnapping and attempted sexual battery. The case remains under investigation.
1: That's scary. It makes me scared for DoorDash drivers. My daughter was a Grubhub driver for a little bit, and my husband did not like that.
0: No, I didn't either. I mean, it especially, and when I've ordered DoorDash, a lot of times what you'll see is, and it's a good idea, is female drivers will have a companion driving with them.
1: Yeah, but it's like, who has time to go driving around with people that are doing their job?
0: Like, well, I know, but a lot of times I see DoorDash drivers will have somebody with them. Business news coming up next.
2: I'm Nicole Murray with Your Money Now. The stronger-than-expected start this year for job creation could be in for a reality check when the Bureau of Labor Statistics releases the May non-farm payrolls report later today. Economists surveyed by Dow Jones expect just 80,000 jobs to be added during the month. Lululemon may have settled its proxy contest and hired a new CEO, but its challenges are far from over. The athletic apparel retailer cut its full-year guidance and issued a weak outlook for the current quarter, citing undisclosed headwinds. Lululemon beat Wall Street's expectations on the top and bottom lines. Lloyd's List Intelligence reports that dozens of stranded ships have exited the Persian Gulf in recent weeks as vessels coordinate with the U.S. Navy. The quiet coordination comes after President Trump abruptly shut down a short-lived mission to escort ships last month. Ship traffic through the Strait of Hormuz still remains way below pre-war levels. Futures are mixed ahead of inflation data later this morning. NASDAQ futures are down by more than 300 points. That's Your Money Now.
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8: 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Every time you correct, criticize, or complain, move the coin back to that pocket. Then challenge yourself, how many days in a row can you move all the coins from the one pocket to the other by making positive choices? The third idea is to control your conflict by scheduling your disagreements. Avoid daily conflict about things that are emotionally distressing by structuring when those conversations take place. 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Remember, to build a happy marriage, avoid sarcasm, be grateful, and engage in healthy conflict. For Focus on the Family, I'm Jim Daly.
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1: Button keeps sticking.
0: It happens once in a while.
1: Three times today.
0: Welcome back.
1: Welcome back. Welcome back to Sheboygan's Morning News with Shannon and Steve.
0: Oh, I like that.
1: Mm-hmm.
0: This out of Florida, a new lawsuit might make you rethink lunch. Natalie Rodriguez with the ultimate pantry nightmare update. And you know what? I don't know if you like these, but I never really liked them as a kid. SpaghettiOs.
1: I liked them. I go through streaks. Like, I liked them, and then I didn't, and then I liked them, and then I did. I don't really think
0: I ever got into them, but here's the story on that.
2: Eat round spaghetti you can eat with a spoon.
3: An Okeechobee, Florida mom is suing the Campbell's company and Walmart after claiming she found live worms and parasites wriggling inside a can of SpaghettiOs. According to the complaint, she and her young daughter had already started eating the meal before noticing the bugs causing serious parasitic infections. Campbell's is firing back, calling the claims completely without merit and promising a defense. Natalie Rodriguez, Miami.
1: Ew.
0: Yeah.
1: Ew.
0: Might make you rethink the SpaghettiOs.
1: Yeah, I don't think I'll ever eat SpaghettiOs again.
0: Yeah, not good. Wait until we get back. I got a unique story that I would almost bet you're not going to hear anywhere else.
1: Is it the oldest cold case one?
0: Well, this doesn't get into what could be the oldest cold case murder in the world. But it's involving Ootsie the Iceman. And for folks who aren't familiar with who Ootsie the Iceman is, we'll tell you.
1: Yeah, I don't know.
0: But here's what I'm going to do with this story, Shannon. I'm going to intertwine it with beer. Because there's a beer component to this story. Are you intrigued?
1: A little bit. I don't know. I'm iffy on this one.
0: You're a little bit iffy on this one, but this is out of all places, CBS News. And pretty amazing story. We'll get to that when we get back from the break. But yeah, a very interesting story out of CBS News. You're listening to Sheboygan's Morning News with Steve and Shannon. Bottom of the hour news coming up next.
4: News. I'm Gianna Gelosi. Overnight, the Senate voting to fund ICE for the rest of President Trump's term.
5: On this vote, the yeas are 52, the nays are 47. This bill, as amended, is passed.
4: But its push to extend the nation's spy powers stalls over revolts over the president's pick to lead the nation's intelligence agencies, Bill Pulte.
6: And it also would prohibit the FBI from using Section 702 of FISA against the prosecution of an American. So they thought they had an agreement there. And that all fell apart because of the Bill Pulte situation.
4: That's Fox's Chad Pergram. More accusations made against Maine Senate candidate Graham Plattner.
7: Lindsay Fifield from Virginia. She told the New York Times Mr. Plattner could be rough with her, particularly when they were drinking. She said Plattner never hit her, but she said he regularly grabbed her by the shoulder, sometimes hard enough to leave marks.
4: Fox's Madeline Rivera. 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
8: From the WHBL newsroom, here's the latest. I'm Freddie Hammer. Community members are invited to celebrate a new housing development next week as Wisconsin Lakefront Property Management holds a groundbreaking ceremony for Serenity Lake Apartments. The event is set for noon, June 9th at Emerald Point in Sheboygan and will last about 30 minutes. Organizers say the gathering will include the ceremonial groundbreaking, photo opportunities, information about the project, and a chance to meet developers and neighbors. The event is open to the public, including chamber members, local residents, and anyone interested in learning more about the new apartment community. The Plymouth School District will once again provide free summer meals for children 18 and younger beginning June 15th. Breakfast and lunch will be served Monday through Thursday through July 16th in the Plymouth High School cafeteria. Officials say children do not need to be enrolled in summer school or any other program to participate. Due to USDA regulations, meals must be eaten on site. The district is also offering free weekend meal packages. Families can order them by calling 920-892-2661, extension 1082. With drive-through pickup available Thursdays at Plymouth High School.
9: Children only need to be present for the first pickup. And Senate Majority Leader Lemahieu will reconvene to pass a special session bill with two additional votes. Kevin Zimmerman has the details.
10: A bill to turn the state surplus into action that was forwarded for approval in special session last month failed to garner enough votes to pass. But Republican Senate Majority Leader Devin Lemahieu of Oostburg is willing to give it a second go. Senator Lemahieu said in a statement on Thursday morning that 15 of 18 Republicans supported the plan to provide rebate checks to hardworking families, pass no tax on tips and overtime, cut property taxes, and increase special education funding. All 15 Senate Democrats voted against it. If two more senators decide to stand with the 80% of Wisconsinites who support this compromise, the Senate will meet to send the proposal to the governor. Last month, May 2026 Special Session Assembly Bill 1 failed on the Senate floor with only Republican support. A recent Marquette poll showed 80% of Wisconsinites, including 82% of Democrats, 77% of Republicans, and 81% of Independents, supported the deal. Kevin Zimmerman, WHBL News.
9: And traffic is flowing again on Wisconsin Highway 67 after a nearly three-day closure affected motorists in the Sheboygan area. Officials say all northbound lanes have reopened following road repair work that shut down the highway. During the closure, temporary traffic signals were used to alternate vehicles through the construction zone. No additional information about the project has been released. 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
13: We'll see thunderstorms this evening, but sunshine this weekend. For today, mostly cloudy with scattered showers and possible thunderstorms, high 80. Tonight, scattered showers and thunderstorms, low of 60. Tomorrow, sunny, high 84. Mostly sunny on Sunday, high 75. From Fox 11, your station for severe weather coverage, I'm meteorologist Pete Petoniak for 1330 and 101.5 WHBL.
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0: Welcome back to Sheboygan's Morning News with Stephen Shannon. Good news, Shannon, there was a votorama in the Senate yesterday. They have secured funding for ICE throughout President Trump's second term.
1: Well, that's wonderful news.
0: It is wonderful news. Keep getting the criminals out of here. Now, this story out of CBS News. So, Utsi the Iceman. Now, he was discovered in the on the border between the Austria and Italian Alps. Okay, Shannon? So, here's what happened to this guy. He was shot in the back with an arrow, okay, and died. When they found him, but he was flash frozen for 5,300 years, okay?
1: Mm-hmm.
0: But he was frozen so good, and he was covered with ice for so many years that when they discovered him back in 1991, he was pretty much intact. He was like a mummy, okay? The story out of CBS is, scientists find yeast in frozen mummies' guts and use it to make sourdough bread.
1: Ew.
0: Yeah, that was going to be my question for you. Would you drink beer made from yeast from Utsi's guts?
1: Absolutely not.
0: Well, according to the lead study author, they actually found this yeast in Utsi's guts.
1: You just like saying Utsi.
0: That is kind of fun. he said, quote, we did... The lead study author is Mohammed Sarhan of the Iraq Research Institute in the Italian city of Bolzano. And he said, we didn't expect to find yeast, but they did. His body hosts living metabolically capable organisms that actively responded to their environment. So what they did is they got yeast out of his guts and they made sourdough bread.
1: That's disgusting.
0: The author said, if you tell anybody that you have yeast, they immediately ask, can we use it for bread? And he said, initially it didn't work, but he said after about 3 months of effort, we had a very good sourdough.
1: I don't think I'll ever eat sourdough bread again.
0: And then he was asked, would you consider using the ice to brew beer? And he said, it's on the list.
1: Yuck. Now I have to give up sourdough bread and beer.
0: Fascinating story, though, huh?
1: So fascinating. I mean, that's how
0: well frozen he was that they could take yeast from his last meal and make sourdough bread.
1: And they did.
0: And they did.
1: Yuck.
0: And they may make a beer out of it.
1: No, thanks.
0: And I would guess if they made a beer, they might call it Iceman.
1: I was just going to say that.
0: But I thought this was a very interesting story out of CBS News.
1: Well, it is, but it's also gross.
0: Well, it's a little bit. It's a little bit gross.
1: Yes.
0: What do you got over there for stories?
1: I have, let's see, 7 personality traits revealed by always adding LOL to your texts.
0: You had a few LOLs once in a while.
1: I do. That's how I talk, though. Usually I'll giggle after everything I say. See?
0: Yeah, I just did it. Twice.
1: Yeah. When I'm texting just as I would be speaking. So here they are. They worry about how they're perceived. They don't want to come across as rude, harsh, or too serious. Well, yeah, that's why you do it. Or you put a little laughy face.
0: Yeah.
1: Not just the LOL. But sometimes you really are laughing out loud. Like, a lot of times, if I'm laughing out loud for real, I always type that. I'm literally laughing out loud for real. I type that all out.
0: Type that all out if you're LOLing for...
1: Because sometimes a text does make you laugh out loud. I mean, it just does. They have anxiety. Adding LOL can ease the stress of sending a text and worrying about how it will be received, which is why you use it.
0: I would say that's a good reason to use it.
1: Mm-hmm. The fear of oversharing. When revealing something personal, LOL acts like a shield that makes them feel less exposed.
0: Oh, so if you're sharing something personal... But you don't know if you should necessarily say it. You put LOL on it so that you could always resort back to, I was joking.
1: Yep. I think that's exactly what that means. They want to be understood. they use it to signal tone and make sure that the other person doesn't misread the message. Yeah. Well, these basically are all the same thing, right?
0: You're using it
1: to make it lighter.
0: Making sure. That's something that's why I prefer the verbal word over texting, because texting, you can send a message sometimes that you're not trying to send. You know what I mean? Somebody can read a text and go, wow, you're in a bad mood, and you're really not, and you really didn't mean it that way.
1: Yeah.
0: Especially with autocorrect.
1: Yeah.
0: Because sometimes autocorrect will come, and you'll look at what autocorrected, and you go, whoa, I didn't say that.
1: Yeah, you gotta watch that autocorrect.
0: Oh, yeah. But now you're so accustomed to it, right? Okay, so if you get a text from me,
1: mm-hmm.
0: and the autocorrect corrects to something, weird.
1: I always know what you really meant.
0: Yeah, and then vice versa. I'm like, oh, this is what she meant. Not, you know.
1: And we'll just continue a conversation with all these misspelled words.
0: Yeah, well.
1: Hey, are you going to the Beast tonight? Which is the bar. You know, it like takes a word and changes it into something completely different. Yeah. Which is annoying, actually. They're empathetic. They think about how others will react and use LOL to soften potentially sensitive comments. These are literally all the same thing. LOL.
0: Pretty close.
1: LOL. They value connection. They want smooth communication and put extra effort into making sure they're relating well to others. Well, okay. I don't know. I just think it makes the text lighter.
0: I think exactly. I think it makes it lighter and it helps to make sure it doesn't get misinterpreted.
1: Yeah. The last one is they're sarcastic. LOL is often used to show they're joking or being sarcastic, so nobody takes the comment too seriously, which is the whole purpose of it. But actually, LOL stands for laugh out loud. So I guess the meaning of it has changed to all of these from laughing out loud. Right? That's what it means. But yeah, when you send a text, you can read it so many different ways, and people do. And then they're all mad at you, and you don't know why. And then they think you're mad at them because they read your text the wrong way. It's a whole thing.
0: Oh, it's definitely a whole thing.
1: Yeah, that's why you need emojis. That's why they keep coming out with new emojis for every occasion.
0: Yeah. I saw this story out of Psychology Today.
1: I think it's
0: like common sense. A new study found that spending time on hobbies may be better for your mental health than spending that same amount of time on your phone. Duh.
1: Yeah, some of these are just like, yeah, common sense.
0: Yeah, this just makes absolute sense to me. You know, one of the biggest things that's growing right now among like Gen Z and Gen X?
1: What?
0: Sewing.
1: Sewing?
0: Sewing.
1: Well, I told you, everything old is new again. So people want to like knit. I don't know what sewing. Sewing, knitting.
0: Sewing, knitting, blacksmithing.
1: Latch hooking. Yeah.
0: Latch hooking.
1: You know what latch hooking is? It's like,
0: I have no idea.
1: My grandma used to do it all the time. Up north, when I had to go up north all summer. It's like this like net thing, like little squares, plastic thing, and then there's like yarn, and you stick it on this little tool, and you put it between these squares, and then you pull it out, and you make these like making that face.
0: Like quilts or blankets?
1: No, it's hard because it's on a plastic thing, and you can hang it on your wall. You can make pillows out of it. I think she used to make pillows out of it. You'll have to look it up to see what it is, but I used to do it. Like, my mom would buy me latch hook kits for my birthday. I know how to do it.
0: So, you know, did you like it, or is it just something I suppose you probably enjoyed doing it with your grandma.
1: Well, yeah, you follow the directions to know which color yarn goes in which hole, and then at the end it's a picture.
0: Yeah, but again, things like that that aren't mentally taxing, right? You know what I mean? Yes, you got to concentrate. Like you said, this color goes here, this color goes there. But it's not something that's going to, you know what I mean? It's something that you enjoy and not draining of your energy.
1: Yeah. Well, I see, I don't have time to do.
0: Well, yeah, I know.
1: I don't know. I don't think I would enjoy that.
0: Researchers looked at how people felt after doing hobbies versus using smartphones. People who spent their time on hobbies reported feeling happier, less stressed, and more satisfied with life.
1: Well, what if your hobby is your smartphone?
0: Ooh.
1: That's me. Like, my hobby is whenever I'm bored, I'll pick up Facebook and watch Reels.
0: I think a lot of people do that.
1: Yeah, that's my hobby. I don't have any other hobbies.
0: Well, maybe you could try latch hooking. I just learned about it this morning.
1: Yeah, hey, I bet you there's people that are listening that know what I'm talking about.
0: Oh, I'm sure there are, yeah.
1: Yes.
0: Hobby work, because they give people a sense of accomplishment, help them focus on something meaningful, and often create real-world social connections. Whether it's gardening, playing music, crafting, cooking, sports, or another activity, hobbies can provide benefits that phones usually don't. It says if you have an hour of free time, you may want to get a bigger boost to your mood and overall well-being by working on a hobby than spending that hour scrolling through your phone.
1: Yeah. I have so many other things that I could be doing besides scrolling on my phone that I don't have time for a hobby.
0: Well,
1: like, I should be weeding out my closet or something, but instead I just sit on my phone. So I don't think I would have time to throw in a latch hook in between.
0: Well, and I'm not saying go back to latch hooking.
1: Maybe it is soothing if you have a lot of time. Yeah. If you're retired and have a lot of time on your hands.
0: Yes. Today is Donut Day, by the way, courtesy of Teets' Piggly Wiggly. You can email us at whblstudio@whbl.com. Full name, place of employment. You can also text us the same information, 920-458-2105. Business news coming up next.
2: I'm Nicole Murray with Your Money Now. Job growth unexpectedly surged in May as the labor market continues a solid year of expansion. The Bureau of Labor Statistics reports that non-farm payrolls jumped a seasonally adjusted 172,000 for the period, which is far ahead the Dow Jones consensus estimate for 80,000. The unemployment rate held steady at 4.3% as expected. Blue Sky's chief operating officer told CNBC that the social media platform does not aim to be like Threads or X. The social network sees its future in individual, community-driven spaces rather than a public square. As engagement declines, Blue Sky aims to modernize and develop better video features. Australia's corporate regulator said it has launched a formal investigation into three KPMG Australia partners linked to whistleblower allegations that the accounting firm misused confidential client data to win lucrative audit contracts. The Australian Securities and Investments Commission said it began a preliminary probe into KPMG in April. Futures are mixed. That's Your Money Now.
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0: Time to talk a little sports with John Hensler. Good morning, John.
8: How's it going, guys?
0: Good.
8: We had a lot of fun last night, by the way, and a shout out to a lot of folks that said hi for Midwest Communications Night with the Sheboygan A's at Wildwood Park last night. That was a packed house, as it normally is for our get-together there. You couldn't have asked for a better weather night. Yeah. I mean, it was beautiful out there, and they end up having a walk-off home run, a three-run bomb at the end of it as they beat the Appleton Legends 7-5. And this walk-off home run, the A's put it on their Facebook page. Jimmy Jurgensen, who hit it, he hit it to the moon. I mean, it just, I have not seen a ball jump off a bat like that from that angle, even at like a Brewer game in a long time. I mean, he absolutely crushed it. So, a fun night for a lot of people. Now, some have said that as impressive as the three-run home run that he hit to win it, some are saying the ceremonial first pitch from the WHBL sports guy was also equally as impressive as an athletic feat. Some
1: That's
8: have said
1: funny.
8: That.
0: Did I not call that
1: you
0: yesterday?
1: Did.
0: I said, I hope Hensler's throwing out the first pitch.
1: I thought Steve would be doing it, but it was you.
8: It was me. Yeah.
1: He was right.
8: Now, I'm not
0: did
8: saying
0: you fire
8: that.
0: It?
8: I'm not the one saying that's as impressive as a three-run home run. Other people are saying it, and if other people say that, what can I do? You know,
0: I heard
8: I have
0: it
8: no
0: on
8: choice.
0: The internet, so it's got to be true.
8: Absolutely. Yeah.
0: I
8: floated it in at a gentleman's 50 miles per hour, but it was a strike. It was a strike. Low in the zone, didn't bounce. It in, didn't embarrass myself, so it was good.
0: I would expect nothing less.
8: Yeah,
0: I would imagine. Now, when you played baseball, what position were you? Shortstop.
8: Oh,
0: you?
8: God, outfield. Put that kid
0: in the
8: outfield.
0: You were
8: yeah.
0: an outfielder?
8: Yeah, yeah, yeah. I mean, that's going back in the day, yeah.
0: They stuck me in the outfield, too.
8: Yeah, absolutely. Now, one thing I could do, I could not hit a lick, but I could catch, which in middle school and early high school, not every fly ball is getting hauled in, so I did have that asset, but I had literally nothing else.
0: I'll never forget, I'm playing Little League and they made me catcher.
8: Oof.
0: And my dad looks at me and he goes, you know what catchers are called? Tools of ignorance.
8: Yeah, right. Yeah.
0: And I'm like,
8: remember those days too, like with Little League, where you would get, I remember as a kid, even in sixth or seventh grade, remember you were all sharing equipment. I remember sometimes at the end of a double or triple header, you'd put on that, everybody's got like two batting helmets you'd use, just sweat pouring into it.
0: Yeah.
8: It's like, I don't know about this. I don't know how comfortable I am with this, but yeah.
0: Yeah, I was right there with you.
8: So we had a good time. It was a lot of fun. And again, thanks to all the listeners that came by and got tickets and went out. We got a lot of giveaways throughout the night, so that's always a fun night for us. Otherwise, Brewers yesterday afternoon, kind of a tough one. Coleman Crowe making his fourth major league start, first at home, and you kind of felt for him. You know, there's a little bit of built-in pressure there. It's not the major league debut, but you want to impress the home fans. The first pitch he threw, home run. And it just kind of felt like, that doesn't set a great tone. And Bill Schroeder on the TV broadcast, too, said he was just catching so much of the middle of the plate. He just couldn't quite lock in. He only goes 2 1/3, gives up 6 runs. Now, I have to give the Brewers credit. They don't roll over in this game. It was a 12-3 game entering the seventh inning on a getaway day. You're kind of thinking, all right, this is probably a wrap. But Churio hit his second two-run homer of the day. Then Hamilton went yard. So it's 12-6 in the ninth inning. They start the ninth inning, load the bases, nobody out. And I'm kind of thinking, it's still a pretty substantial deficit, but if you're going to come back, that's a pretty good way to start. And they make it a 12-9 game. They had two on with two down. Hamilton at the plate again. I'm telling you, off his bat, like the A's game last night, I thought it was gone. Ball was flying out of the park yesterday with the roof open and the weather conditions during the day. And I think Hamilton thought it was gone, too. I thought, oh, my God, they're going to tie this game at 12. And it dies like a foot short on the warning track. So It was interesting, too, at the end of that game, Murphy, because it was a 12-3 game, and he said in the postgame, sometimes that happens in baseball, he started pulling guys. I mean, we're down 9, we got to get on a flight, we have a 6-game road trip, he pulled Terang, he pulled a bunch of guys. And then he said in the postgame, Hamilton hits one 100 miles an hour off the bat, I'm thinking, oh boy, we're going to be in extra innings now, and all these guys are not available anymore. Well, you can't fault him for that. I think a lot of managers would do that down 9 runs, and they only have 8 outs to get when you had one out in the 7th inning. So they don't give up, but still not a great series. A 4-game set against a team that's 12 or 13 games under 500. You'd like to win that series. Obviously, they don't, but it is what it is. 37-23. Pirates won last night. Cubs did win last night, so the Pirates are 4.5 back. They're a little hot right now. Still, I think 6 worse in the loss column. You're still in a really good spot. And now they hit Denver tonight. Always interesting in Denver. That's not a good team either, but wacky things happen at Coors Field all the time with the thin air. We'll see how they fare tonight. Brandon Sprout, I think, really needs a good start tonight, and being in Denver is probably not ideal for that. But the way Murphy talked about him, you know, we've talked about Sprout. He's got the stuff. He clearly has it for a couple of innings, but just can't navigate that third, fourth, fifth inning. And Murphy has been kind of gracious with him until his last start, where in the postgame he said, look, we're chasing the championship here. We're not going to allow too many duds like he had. And he was very specific about it, and Sprout knew that. So I don't know that he's on the chopping block here to get sent down or get sent to the bullpen if he has one more bad start, but it's getting kind of close. So he needs one tonight. I'll be very curious to see Miz in at altitude on Saturday. That's going to be a fascinating watch. But 7:40 tonight, 8:10 Saturday, 2:10 on Sunday for the Brewers. Then they go to Vegas to the minor league stadium to take on the A's Monday, Tuesday, Wednesday. Packer news yesterday. Christian Watson. You knew this was going to be a little bit of a lightning rod contract as far as fans are concerned. 4 years, $110 million. So that's a lot. And I think a lot of fans are going to say, this guy can't stay on the field. We're giving him a lot of money and he just can't stay on the field, which is a fair criticism. And I think Watson will acknowledge that. One part of the contract, it's only $30 million guaranteed. Only $30 million, Steve. Only 30 guaranteed, but a lot of receivers are getting 90, 100 guaranteed. So the Packers left themselves some outs here if this doesn't work out. But he's shown he can be a number one. He just turned 27, prime of his career. I think a solid move given that you don't have a ton of guaranteed money in there.
0: John, great stuff. Have a great weekend.
8: Have a good weekend. Yep.
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9: Less is more.
10: I'm Dave Anthony, Fox News. That is the story in the jobs report just out this morning.
11: 172,000 non-farm payrolls were added to the economy in May. The estimate was 85,000.
10: So how is double the hiring than forecast last month less? Fox Business Network Cheryl Cassoni also reports.
11: April has been revised to 179,000. The original April read was 115, and they're also revising March to 214,000 jobs.
10: The unemployment rate for May did not change, still 4.3%. They stayed up all night in the Senate approving a controversial funding bill just before 5 o'clock this morning.
12: The 52-47 vote followed a marathon series of motions and amendments to change it over the course of 18 hours. Senators approved the legislation to fund Immigration and Customs Enforcement and Border Patrol for the next 3 years.
10: Fox's Tanya J. Powers. No Democrats voted for the funding. They call ICE out of control and demand immigration enforcement reform, but it was approved using a process they could not filibuster and block. The Republican-led House considers it next. A bill Democrats pushed in the House passed when 18 Republicans joined them, approving new aid for Ukraine, but President Trump's threatened a veto. As Ukraine's President Volodymyr Zelensky writes a letter to Russian leader Vladimir Putin trying to end their war.
13: Writing in part, I am proposing a meeting. If you do not personally come to the conclusion that it is time to end this war, Ukraine will continue fighting for its existence. We will have those who support us. The president, who hosted Putin in Alaska last year to talk about this war, is also now talking about this latest letter.
14: I think it would be great if they met. They should get it done.
13: And the Russians now say in some bulletins that are crossing that Putin has been briefed about the letter. We don't know if he wants to meet.
10: That's Fox's Peter Ducey at the White House. 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
9: They keep counting the votes in California days after the primaries, with about 60% of the ballots tallied. More are coming in by mail. So far, Republican Steve Hilton leads the race for governor, with Democrat Javier Becerra second. In Los Angeles, Mayor Karen Bass is ahead of Spencer Pratt. In both contests, the top two in the voting will face off in November. President Trump opposes mail-in voting, and he maintains the new acting director of national intelligence he disappointed, Bill Pulte, could find out more information about rigged elections. Of course, the president's long claimed he won the 2020 election that he lost to President Biden. And in Arizona, that issue will not go away.
2: Arizona Attorney General Chris Mays' office says the Democrat will seek a new indictment against allies of President Trump accused of aiding in attempts to overturn the 2020 presidential election results. The move comes after Arizona's Supreme Court denied an effort to revive Mays' first indictment against them. The charges, which included fraud and forgery, accused defendants, including former White House Chief of Staff Mark Meadows, of conspiring to corrupt the election result in Arizona by falsely claiming to be legitimate electors. A judge finding prosecutors failed to present the original grand jury with the exact text of the law defendants were accused of trying to break. Kristen Goodwin, Fox News.
9: On Wall Street, stock futures are mixed. Up slightly for the Dow after the jobs report the morning after a big surge put the Dow at a record high. But the NASDAQ, it dropped slightly yesterday, and its futures are down more than 400 points. The quest for hockey's famed Stanley Cup went to overtime last night. Goss despair. They score! That won it for Carolina on ABC after a wild third period. The Hurricanes.

0: enhance ADA accessibility. Officials say an uneven concrete pad and approach in the southwest corner of the property no longer meet accessibility needs. The city awarded a nearly $7,600 contract to Klunk Masonry to complete the work. The upgrades will improve access to the portable restroom area and come ahead of the John Michael Kohler Arts Center Levitt AMP Sheboygan Music Series, which begins later this month. A construction timeline has not yet been announced. A Manitowoc man who was sentenced in multiple criminal cases just 2 weeks ago is facing new charges. 39-year-old Justin Kelleher has been charged with two counts of disorderly conduct following a reported domestic disturbance Monday in the 900 block of MacArthur Drive. Police say Kelleher and a woman were involved in a verbal argument that turned physical, leaving both with minor injuries. Kelleher recently received 7.5 years of probation in three separate cases. Although he was granted a $500 personal recognizance bond, he remains jailed on a probation hold. His next court appearance is scheduled for June 18th. The Kohler Foundation awards more than $1 million in scholarships. Here's Kevin Zimmerman with the details.
1: Awards totaling $1,010,000, including $340,000 awarded to three outstanding Sheboygan County students, have been awarded by the Kohler Foundation across 13 schools. The Herbert V. Kohler Scholarship, awarded to one student demonstrating academic excellence, leadership, creativity, and community impact, was presented by David Kohler to Brennan Nickel of Plymouth High School. Brennan received $150,000 and will attend the UW-Madison to study mechanical engineering. Two students received the Ruth D. Young Kohler Scholarship for Artistic Excellence. David Kohler presented Elena Arnold of Plymouth High School with an $80,000 award. She will attend the University of South Florida to study dance, while Laura Kohler presented Levi Ruona of Cedar Grove Belgium High School with a $110,000 award, and he will study music education at Lawrence University. Kohler Foundation is a private, nonprofit organization supporting arts, education, and art preservation initiatives in Wisconsin. Kevin Zimmerman, WHPL News.
0: And history and architecture come together next month as the Sheboygan County Museum hosts a guided architectural walking tour June 13th. 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
3: We'll see some rain today, but a beautiful weekend ahead. For today, mostly cloudy with scattered showers and possible thunderstorms, high near 80. Tonight, scattered showers and thunderstorms, mostly cloudy, low 60. Tomorrow, sunny, high 84. On Sunday, mostly sunny, high near 75. From Fox 11, your station for severe weather coverage, I'm meteorologist Pete Petoniak for 1330 and 101.5 WHBL.
4: With your connection to agriculture, I'm Joanna Guza. Bob and Tom's Wall, the Bomas Farm in Hammond, Wisconsin, were on the Dairy Stream podcast brought to you by the Voice of Milk. They take you back to some of the decisions they made when building their new parlor.
5: Our son-in-law, Steve, who's also our financial manager on the farm here, always kept saying that we're not efficient enough with our labor force. And he is way better on the financial figures than I am. That's why he's a good part of our team. So we started looking at how can we be more efficient with the labor we have. And basically it worked really well because we doubled our cow numbers with the same number of people to milk them. So big savings on labor that way.
4: And I'm also curious, I know with the rotaries, have you added more automation?
6: So that was something we looked very heavily at when we were building. We had looked at various levels of automation, from full automation to no automation, and we settled on robotic dippers for pre and post dip. It allows us to put one guy in the parlor and just keeps the labor force down, but still allows for the person to do what they were the best at. You know, we saw a lot of these robotic, full robotic systems, and you look and you go, they're kind of slow compared to what that person can do. So we settled on keeping the person to do what they were better than we thought a robot could do, but maximizing the automation with the dippers.
4: And what was the transition like?
5: It was very smooth. I mean, of course, the first week was tough, pushing cows through but that would

0: with any kind of a parlor. The employees adopted really well. Their actual job and motions diminished dramatically because their main job was to wipe the teats clean and attach the milker. The rest was automatic.
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0: Welcome back to Sheboygan's Morning News with Steve and Shannon. Time is 8:13. Shannon, what's the weather look like? Well, I can tell you one thing. I just went to the kitchen, and it is definitely raining.
1: Okay, so it is raining, and today you can expect more of that, because it's going to be mostly cloudy with scattered showers possible and thunderstorms with a high near 80. Tonight, scattered showers and thunderstorms, mostly cloudy, and a low of 60. Tomorrow, though, sunny and a high of 84. And Sunday, mostly sunny with a high near 75. And Monday, mostly cloudy with a high near 77.
0: So it looks like a pretty good weekend.
1: Yeah, it does. It looks like a great weekend.
0: Got a lot of stuff to get into. A couple of things. First one is, and again, I think sometimes, Shannon, we focus so much on some of the things that aren't perfect. For example, like gas prices, right? There's so much that's going well with this economy. Like, for example, we just got job numbers for last month. 172,000 jobs created. They were expecting 80,000.
1: Is there people actually taking these jobs, though? Because that's the problem, is people.
0: No, that's filled jobs. That's not job openings. That's not job postings. That's filled.
1: Well, that's good.
0: They were expecting 80,000. They got 172,000. Dow, S&P, NASDAQ, all at all-time highs. Murder rate at 100-year lows. I mean, there's a lot of good things to focus on, right?
1: Mm-hmm.
0: Not to mention the crackdowns on fraud, the fact that, you know, 3 million plus illegal aliens have decided to leave the country rather than making us deport them. There's a lot of great stuff that is actually going on out there, and I think sometimes we get caught in the stuff of not realizing that there's a lot of good stuff going on with the economy and with the country.
1: There is. And in Sheboygan specifically, the gas prices here are so much lower than everywhere else.
0: Yeah.
1: You don't even know how lucky you are.
0: Yeah, Sheboygan, really, gas prices here are really good compared to
1: everywhere else.
0: Well, everywhere else that we travel, like pretty much the Green Bay area.
1: Manitowoc, Green Bay.
0: I mean, to the tune of, what was it yesterday? I filled up at a Quick Trip, and it was $3.94 a gallon, something like that.
1: The day before, it was $3.96. I keep going every single day because I'm like, I can't believe. Well, I know I'm celebrating $3.96, but yeah. And then you go down the highway, and it's $4.40. Like,
0: right.
1: What is going on?
0: So, yeah, I mean, definitely, if you're heading north,
1: get gas before you leave.
0: Get gas before you leave Sheboygan, because you're not going to get it cheaper than you're going to get it here.
1: Yeah. Sheboygan is the cheapest I've seen it.
0: It definitely the cheapest I've seen it. So, yeah, lots of good stuff. Got to talk about this Plattner guy in Maine. We'll get to that. But it's also Donut Day, isn't it, Shannon?
1: It's Donut Day.
0: And it's Ketchup Day. And Bree Tennis has more.
2: Today is National Donut Day, honoring the donut lassies who served donuts to soldiers during World War I. It won't be hard to find a discount or BOGO today. We're also celebrating the popular red sauce that started out as fermented fish, but thankfully it's now just tomato-based. Ketchup used to be the number one condiment in the U.S., but it was bested by salsa back in 1991. So today you have two foods to consume, just not together. I'm Bree Tennis.
0: Well, I told you about the story of ketchup, right? And Henry Heinz.
1: Fermented fish?
0: Well, so here was the problem. So back in Henry Heinz's day, so we're talking in the 1800s, there wasn't a USDA. There wasn't anybody that was inspecting meat. So you would get meat that was rancid, right?
1: Mm-hmm.
0: And it smelt and it tasted like it was rancid. So they started putting, they would have these sauces, and they were originally made of like fish oils and other stuff. And that's how Henry Heinz got his start, is he said, okay, we got to make some, we got to make something to make these tainted meats taste better. And he went, him and his brother went into a test kitchen and they started testing all kinds of different stuff and eventually came to Heinz 57 and the tomato-based sauce that we all know and love is ketchup today.
1: So they decided they would cover up the taste of tainted meat yes. with fermented fish.
0: Yes.
1: Hmm.
0: Until Heinz came along and changed the whole formula of it.
1: Yeah, because did you know ketchup has a lot of sugar in it?
0: Well,
1: that's why it's good.
0: Yeah, when you're eating rotten meat, you want anything that's going to make it smell or taste better.
1: And yeah, but I'm talking about nowadays. Yeah. Like in 2026, ketchup has a lot of sugar in it.
0: Does it?
1: Yeah, it's not to cover up the taste of meat now.
0: Well, I don't worry about the sugar when I'm eating ketchup.
1: Oh, me either.
0: Because I like ketchup.
1: That's why ketchup is good. Because if you get the sugar-free stuff, no bueno.
0: Yeah.
1: No.
0: I'll keep my, kind of like Coke.
1: Exactly.
0: I don't diet Coke. I don't Coke Zero. I Coke. If I'm going to give up Coke, then I'll give up Coke. But I'm not going to diet because I can't stand diet either. It's like soccer. You're listening to Sheboygan's Morning News with Steve and Shannon. Business news coming up next.
3: I'm Nicole Murray with Your Money Now. Reuters reports SpaceX's website and IPO marketing documents were not accessible this morning in Hong Kong and mainland China. Elon Musk's SpaceX aims to raise $75 billion, the most globally in an IPO, in a deal that would value the company at $1.75 trillion. U.S.-based Apollo Global Management said it does not intend to make a firm offer for British thermal processing services company Bodyco, ending talks over a roughly $2 billion proposal. The alternative asset manager had submitted a conditioned all-cash bid to Bodyco last month, following several previous approaches. Data center developer Switch is in talks to raise billions of dollars at a valuation of at least $50 billion. The information reports the fundraising round could possibly set up Switch for an initial public offering, which could come as early as next year. Futures are mixed just before the opening bell. NASDAQ futures down by more than 400 points. That's Your Money Now.
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0: Welcome back to Sheboygan's Morning News with Stephen Shannon. It is Donut Day, right, Shannon?
1: It's Donut Day. Ooh, I got to play the donut tune.
0: Yes, it is definitely Donut Day. 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
2: Donuts.
0: Got a lot of donut entries in, got a lot of texts. Want to go to one from Teresa. Teresa said, knitting, crocheting, weaving, counted cross stitch, quilting, or quilling? There's a quilling and a quilting?
1: There's a quilling and a quilting.
0: Drill press, wood lathe, things my grandparents taught me, old but new again. Yes, very true.
1: Yeah, and latch hook.
0: Very, very, very true.
1: And then this one right here, the ketchup one, I was going to ask that exact same question when you were talking about it.
0: So we got this one. I never even saw this text before. This one's from February 26th, so I got to read it. It's a little dated, right, Shannon? It says, hi, Stephen, Shannon. Talked about gas farts. My dad called them embreezers. How many other names are there, MK? Breezers.
1: Breezers.
0: That's a new one. I've never heard that one.
1: Me either, but I like it.
0: I've heard crop duster. Crop dusting. Yeah, but breezers? No, that's a new one. And then MK said, is there a difference between catsup, C-A-T-S-U-P, and ketchup, C-E-T-S?
1: No, K-E-T.
0: K-E-T-C-H-U-P. MK, I don't know.
1: See, I don't know either. So how come some brands spell it like that and some brands spell it like that? I don't know. But probably. my husband's mom calls it catsup. I need some catsup.
0: I think it's because it's a made up word in the first place that I don't know that there is a correct. I don't know that there is a correct way to look at it.
1: No, the right way is ketchup.
0: Yeah, that's what I would call it, but
1: K-E-T-C-H-U-P. Ketchup. Ketchup.
0: Well, we'll have to look. We'll have to look and see if there's. We'll have to look and see if there's a difference between the two of them.
1: Yeah.
0: That I don't know.
1: I don't know either. But I wanted to know that, and I was literally going to ask that question. So I'm glad he texted that.
0: Yeah. Max texted, when you mentioned CBS, I thought you were going to mention Scott Pelley getting fired because he had a big fight with the new management. Did we not mention Kelly earlier or Scott Pelley earlier this week?
1: We did on the podcast. I'm not sure if we did here.
0: Well, it was time for. I mean, again, how many people can go to work, right, and look at your boss and say, "By the way, whatever you do, nobody's going to accept you here, and we're not going to follow your lead." Like, what did you expect 60 Minutes to do?
1: I don't know. That's a good question.
0: Well, I mean, they had no choice but to can this guy. And again, he was a left-wing lunatic anyway. CBS is better without him. And again, they hired Barry Weiss to be their editor. Barry Weiss is not some card-carrying Republican. She worked for the New York Times. She's a pretty reasonable person. Look at all the things 60 Minutes did, Shannon. How many times they edited Kamala Harris's interview. They edited Donald Trump's interview. So much to the point to where Trump sued him for $10 billion, and they reached a settlement prior to trial. CBS News can't continue to pay out billions and billions of dollars because they make up stories. So that's pretty much why Scott Pelley's no longer there.
1: Exactly.
0: So any other texts of note here? And then we got some donut texts. So, yes, it is Donut Day. Get your donut texts and emails in because we're going to be
1: picking a winner.
0: We're going to be picking and announcing the winner here coming up after this break. So again, full name, place of employment. You can email us at whblstudio@whbl.com. Or you can text us. How do you text us, Shannon?
1: You text your first and last name and place of employment to 920-458-2105.
0: Correct.
1: And I think you have to put donuts, too, or not. I don't know.
0: Yeah, you can put donuts somewhere in there. But the big thing is full name, place of employment, and donuts, and we will get that to you. When we get back, we'll get to this story. This is one of them that we didn't get a chance to cover, but when it comes to family get-togethers, Shannon, I got an interesting story out of Your Tango that we'll get to. It says, people who find family gatherings exhausting but show up anyway usually have these exceptional rare habits. So we'll tell you what those rare habits are when we get back.
1: I also want to ask you when we get back how your being 31 is...
0: My mental reset goes?
1: Yeah.
0: The Harvard research that says thinking of yourself younger?
1: Yeah.
0: Oh, it's working. I feel better already.
1: Do you? Do you, though?
0: I do.
1: Do you?
0: Like when I was going to go get coffee this morning, I said, do I have time to get to the kitchen and back?
1: Normally, he does not.
0: But I said, you know, now that I'm a 31-year-old moving to the kitchen, I got there and back with plenty of time to spare.
1: Yeah. Yeah, you have been moving a little faster ever since you mentally reset.
0: Hey, the power of positive thinking. I'm in. I'm in on it. You're listening to Sheboygan's Morning News with Steve and Shannon. Bottom of the hour news coming up next.
2: I'm CJ Papa. A group of senators prevent the extension of the nation's spy powers.
3: The reason that the Democrats pulled out is they do not like the installation of Bill Pulte as the acting director of national intelligence. They don't think that he is qualified for that position. And so they knew that on the Republican side of the aisle there were going to be GOP no's, but they needed Democratic support, and they basically all backed out.
2: That's Fox's Chad Pergram. This during the so-called Votorama, where earlier this morning...
4: On this vote, the yeas are 52, the nays are 47. This bill, as amended, is passed.
2: Republican senators approved $70 billion for immigration enforcement funding ICE and CBP for 3 years. About 60% of the vote counted from Tuesday's primary. Many ballots still coming in from Sacramento, San Francisco, Los Angeles, and San Diego. 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
5: From the WHBL newsroom, here's the latest. I'm Freddie Hammer. A Sheboygan man has been sentenced to 3 years in prison and 3 years of extended supervision after pleading guilty to soliciting a prostitute, threatening law enforcement, and failure to pay for a service. Terrell Poe was sentenced on charges stemming from a May 2025 incident. Court records show Poe was initially charged with sexually assaulting a woman at knife point, while additional counts were dismissed but read into the record at sentencing. He received credit for about 1 year already served. Four outstanding students from Sheboygan area schools are receiving help with their college education through the Waldhart Family Foundation's Yes You Can scholarship program. The awards recognize students who demonstrate strong character, leadership, and a commitment to making a difference. Scholarship amounts ranged from $3,000 to $5,000. Recipients include students from Sheboygan North, Kohler, Sheboygan Christian, and Oostburg High Schools who plan to pursue careers in nursing, business, sports management, and electrical engineering. United Way Manitowoc County is calling on residents to volunteer for its annual Day of Action on June 26th. 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
6: Law enforcement officers from Sheboygan and surrounding agencies took part in the 2026 Law Enforcement Torch Run this week to support Special Olympics Wisconsin. The annual event raises awareness and funds for Special Olympics athletes across the state. Organizers also highlighted a statewide fundraiser at Culver's Restaurants, where $1 from every lemon ice chiller sold through June 7th will be donated to Special Olympics Wisconsin. Participants wished good luck to athletes competing in the Summer Games this weekend in Whitewater. U.S. Senator Tammy Baldwin has introduced legislation designed to better protect veterans from scams involving disability benefits claims. The Safeguard Veterans Act would clarify that only accredited individuals can assist veterans with Department of Veterans Affairs benefit claims and would restore criminal penalties for unaccredited agents who charge excessive fees for that assistance. Baldwin says some predatory actors have exploited loopholes in current law, limiting enforcement efforts. 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
8: We'll see thunderstorms this evening, but sunshine this weekend. For today, mostly cloudy with scattered showers and possible thunderstorms, high 80. Tonight, scattered showers and thunderstorms, low of 60. Tomorrow, sunny, high 84. Mostly sunny on Sunday, high 75. From Fox 11, your station for severe weather coverage, I'm meteorologist Pete Petoniak for 1330 and 101.5 WHBL.
9: Good morning, we'll look at sports. I'm John Hensler. Brewers and Giants at American Family Field Thursday afternoon. Final game of their four-game set. Brewers trying to take 3 of 4. Had Coleman Crow on the hill yesterday. Fourth start at the Major League level. First start at home at American Family Field. Did not go well right out of the gate. First pitch he threw, hit out for a home run by Cody Schmidt. He ends up only going 2 1/3, giving up 6 earned runs. Brewers rally, though, down 6-1. Jackson Churio, 2-run shot, made it 6-3. Giants respond in the 7th inning, put 6 on the board against the Brewer bullpen to make it a 12-3 game. Brewers would not go away. 7th inning, Jackson Churio, his second 2-run home run of the day.
10: Churio with a drive to left center. It is back, and Churio's got another one.
9: Jeff Levering on the call on Brewer TV. An inning later, David Hamilton solo shot.
10: League baseball as Hamilton goes out towards left center. Backing up, Gilbert, back more, it's gone. He's not going to rob that one. Hamilton is second home run of the season.
9: The Brewers start the 9th inning by loading the bases with nobody out. Eventually, 3 more runs on the board. Still had 2 on with 2 down. David Hamilton at the plate off of his bat. It looked like he had hit a game-tying 3-run home run. It dies a few feet short on the warning track, though. Giants secure a 12-9 win. The two teams split the 4-game set. Brewers fall to 37-23 with the loss. Cubs and Pirates both won last night. Cardinals did not play, so right now the Pirates in second place, 4.5 games back. Now the Brewers hit the road. First of 3 in Colorado tonight. A 7:40 first pitch. Brandon Sproat on the hill. Jacob Mizrowski goes tomorrow night, an 8:10 first pitch, 2:10 on Sunday with Shane Drouin getting the ball. On a local level, the Sheboygan A's hosting the Appleton Legends at Wildwood Park last night. It was Midwest Communications night with the A's. Big thank you to everybody who showed up and packed the house at Wildwood Park. Got an exciting finish as well. A's down 5-4 in the 9th inning. Jimmy Jurgensen, an absolute no doubt walk-off 3-run home run to right field. A's get a 7-5 win. Day off today for the A's. They're active all weekend at Wildwood Park. Have the Addison Braves in town with a 5:00 first pitch for game one on Saturday, a 1:00 first pitch for game one on Sunday, also a doubleheader at Wildwood Park. I'm John Hensler, 1330 and 101.5 WHBL.
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0: Welcome back to Sheboygan's Morning News with Stephen Shannon. Are you ready to announce the donut winner, courtesy of Teets's Piggly Wiggly?
1: I'm ready.
0: This week's winner is Jeannie Krause with Freighter Clinic South. So the Freighter Clinic in South Sheboygan, Jeannie Krause, is this week's donut winner. So, congratulations to Jeannie. You can pick up your donuts at the Southside Piggly Wiggly at the bakery counter. So, congratulations to Jeannie. Saw this story out of Your Tango, Shannon. People who find family gatherings exhausting but show up anyway usually have these exceptional rare habits.
1: I think that's just about everyone.
0: I think it's a lot of people. Even though these events can drain them emotionally, they attend because they care deeply about family and feel a sense of responsibility to be there.
1: Mm-hmm.
0: They say, what? Number one, they put others first, willing to set aside their own feelings to support family.
1: So everybody that's at the gathering they put their family's feelings first. Because I don't think anybody ever really wants to be.
0: Well, it depends. I mean, the family gatherings I had when both my mom and dad were still alive, those were awesome. I think as parents pass away, things like that, they get a little different. But number two, they protect their energy. They step away from drama or stressful conversations when needed. Oh, yeah.
1: Yeah, you have to.
0: Oh, you definitely have to. They think deeply. Reflective personalities who carefully consider how they respond. So they're very careful what they say at these family outings.
1: You'd think that would be the place where you could say whatever you want at your family. I mean, like at a work thing, you might want to tone it down a little bit, but at a family thing, you should be able to say whatever you want.
0: But they don't want to offend anybody, apparently. Number four, they practice empathy, able to understand everyone's emotions, even in tense situations.
1: Doesn't this go with any gathering though, not just a family one?
0: I think so, but you're right. I mean, family gatherings, you should be able to be a little more relaxed than work gatherings, I would think.
1: I would think. Or, you know, even this gathering of friends. Like, if you show up to a gathering, it's because you value their, whatever that first one was.
0: Well, you value your family or you value your friends, absolutely.
1: Yeah.
0: Number five, they know their purpose. They see themselves as someone who helps keep family connected.
1: Okay, they read way into this.
0: Well, they're just saying they have these traits. Number six, they observe more than they speak, often choosing to listen instead of escalating conflict.
1: You see, okay, so the title of it is people that show up at family gatherings, even though they're exhausting, have these traits.
0: Yes.
1: I think people just show up because they feel like they have to show up. Not because they have, and none of them have these traits. I think it's just, it's common courtesy to show up.
0: Yeah, but common courtesy is not so common anymore, so a lot of people don't.
1: Yeah, but that's a lot of traits to, I mean, I just show up. I don't have traits.
0: Number seven, they act as peacemakers, stepping in to calm arguments or smooth tensions.
1: No, they're just showing up at the family thing.
0: Number eight, they prepare mentally, giving themselves a pep talk before going to family gathering. I've done that.
1: A pep talk?
0: Oh, yeah. I've given myself a pep talk.
1: You got this. You got this, Steve.
0: Yeah, right. And usually it's like, control your temper, control your temper. Number nine, they set boundaries. They attend but avoid conversations or behaviors that drains them.
1: Oh, yeah.
0: Oh, yeah. Did I say number 10? That was number nine. Number 10, they allow time to recover afterwards, knowing they'll They'll need space to recharge afterwards. That's a pretty good one.
1: Yeah. So you don't want to take a day off of work to go attend a family gathering. You want to take 2 days off of work so you have a day to yourself after.
0: There you go. And number 11, they care deeply about their family, which ultimately motivates them to show up. I think this one could have been at the top of the list.
1: That should be the only one on the list.
0: That is the best reason to attend. It says people who feel most strained by family events are often the ones doing the emotional work to keep everybody together. So
1: it's kind of true. There's always the one person that's trying to keep it all, everybody in line and together. And then there's people that just don't care. I had a uncle that never had to show up. He never showed up to any, you know, he didn't come to Christmas. He didn't come to Thanksgiving because you'd always say, I'm hunting. I have to work and I'm hunting. And so I've never met the guy. Like, I didn't meet him. Well, I met him. I'd say I met him maybe 5 times in my whole life.
0: Really?
1: Yeah. And he just died like a couple weeks ago. And then my mom's like, well, are you going to his funeral? I'm like, I don't know him. I really don't. I haven't known him my whole life because he always made a point to not show up at stuff like that. I really don't know him.
0: Yeah. I mean, I'm so much younger than my brothers and sisters that a lot of uncles and cousins and folks, I never met them. You know what I mean? They were passed away before I was born.
1: Yeah, your family is different in that way. Where, yeah, your sisters, how old is your sister? Like 20 years older than you?
0: My oldest sister's 20 years older than I am.
1: Yeah.
0: And then my second oldest sister's 19. And then my other sister is 11. And then my brother Tom is 16 years older than me, and my brother Bill is 15 years older than me. So all this, by the way, same parents. These are not half brothers or sisters. It was, mom and dad always said I was planned, but in reality, I think I was kind of a
1: oopsie baby.
0: Don't drink red wine in the hot tub guy.
1: Oh, yeah, they were like, oh, all our kids are 20 years old, and now we got this newborn? Oof.
0: Yeah.
1: Well, I bet you were spoiled.
0: I was spoiled but I would say it was harder that most people, when you have brothers and sisters that are 15, 20 years older than you are, they all of a sudden think that they're a second set of parents, though, too.
1: Yeah.
0: You know what
1: but
0: I mean?
1: They kind of are. You know, they probably babysat you more than you know.
0: Well, they babysat and, you know, they love to give advice that sometimes they didn't follow themselves. Now, I understand that from the standpoint of, you know, you can learn a lot from other people's mistakes, right? So there was a little bit of that.
1: Yeah, they had life experience.
0: They did.
1: Mm-hmm, mm-hmm.
0: They did. I mean, I went to, you know, like, I went to all the state football championship games. So in 76, I was born in 75, in 76 and 77 and 78, the Clintonville basketball team went to state. They won it in 77. I was there. I was watching.
1: Look at you go.
0: I was there at the...
1: I thought you were only 31.
0: Well, I'm 31 in my mind. I'm a young guy now.
1: I gotta say, I like you a lot better since you turned 31.
0: Yeah, you like that?
1: Uh-huh.
0: Yeah?
1: Yeah.
0: Well, you know, I do what I can. I mean, I have believed forever about the power of positive thinking. Not that I've always practiced it. I believe in it. And I kind of like that Harvard research that came out and said,
1: yeah, I mean, that was one of the best stories we ever had because it totally changed you. It's like you're a whole new person.
0: It's like I'm a spry 31-year-old.
1: You're spry. I don't know if I'd go that far, but yeah.
0: I'm like a ball of energy.
1: Yeah, look at you go.
0: One might even say a dynamo, if you will.
1: A dynamo. A human dynamo.
0: A human dynamo,
1: Steve,
0: if you will.
1: The human dynamo.
0: We may not go quite that far. You're listening to Sheboygan's Morning News with Steve and Shannon. Business news is coming up next.
2: worry with your money now. Stocks are slightly lower after a hotter-than-expected jobs report. The NASDAQ is down by more than 300 points. The Dow is down by more than 100 points. Job growth unexpectedly surged in May as the labor market continues a solid year of expansion. The Bureau of Labor Statistics reports that non-farm payrolls jumped a seasonally adjusted 172,000 for the period, which is far ahead the Dow Jones consensus estimate for 80,000. The unemployment rate held steady at 4.3% as expected. Australia's AirTrunk said it will invest $30 billion in India within the next 4 years to build out 5 gigawatts of new data center capacity. Sydney-headquartered AirTrunk entered the Indian market in April with its purchase of Lumina Cloud Infra. Airbus said it has delivered 81 aircraft in May. That's up 59% from the same month last year and bringing its total deliveries to 262 so far this year. Reuters reports that May's tally rose sharply from 67 in April and 51 in May of 2025. That's your money now.
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0: got a text message from Teresa. Said, Steve, it's not your fault for being born last. Your family is the opposite of mine. Three boys, then three girls. I'm the oops baby. So we have that in common, Teresa.
1: Aw.
0: Yeah, we're like oops baby friends.
1: Oops baby friends.
0: Oops baby friends. What's maybe we should have a segment called What's Wrong with People?
1: That would be like almost every segment because there's so many stories of what is wrong with people.
0: Yeah.
1: But yeah, we could do that. We could do that. We should do that.
0: We should do that?
1: And then we should have like theme music for it.
0: Oh, yeah.
1: What's wrong with people?
0: I think we got to work on that tune a little bit. But again, I appreciate the effort.
1: Well, it would be better with music.
0: That was a little bit of an impromptu song for you there.
1: What's wrong with people?
0: Yeah. Well, you know what? Here's the great thing. AI.
1: You think AI could do better than me?
0: I'm not saying that. I would never say that. I would say the AI that you would create would be fantastic. How's that?
1: Yeah.
0: Again, what's wrong with people? This out of People magazine. Disney adult arrested after restaurant seating tantrum. A Massachusetts woman visiting the happiest place on earth was arrested after becoming violent with employees at a resort restaurant. Leslie Helen Varley, 57, arrived early at Steakhouse 71 at the Contemporary Resort at Disney. She was reportedly denied entry because of the size of her party, and in response, she dumped water on the restaurant manager, broke multiple glasses, and then tore a name cast off the cast member's suit jacket. She grabbed the manager by the shoulders and moved her approximately six steps. Another manager intervened, at which point the woman allegedly threw three cups of water and ice and took the manager's name tag before storming off. No one was injured in the incident, but Varley was charged with two counts of battery, robbing by snatching, and criminal mischief, according to the arrest affidavit. She's reportedly been issued a trespass warning by Disney, effectively banning her from its Orlando properties and parks.
1: Yeah, she has issues. That's like, I don't know, that's like taking it to a whole new level.
0: Yeah.
1: That's like those fast food people, but even bigger.
0: Yeah.
1: Yeah. What's wrong with people?
0: Speaking of fast food restaurants, in the what?
1: What's wrong with people?
0: This out of Local 10. A 32-year-old South Florida woman was arrested after police say a road rage argument at a Raising Cane's drive-thru in Homestead turned violent. She drove the wrong way through a drive-thru line, nearly hit another car, and then got angry when another driver told her to be more careful. Okay. Okay. You're driving the wrong way in the drive-thru line. Which drive-thru lines are pretty simple, aren't they?
1: It's pretty cut and dry, yeah.
0: Yeah. And then you get mad when somebody says, hey, you're going the wrong way in the drive-thru? Wow. Police say she yelled threats, then tried to hit one woman with her vehicle. Instead, she struck the woman's passenger, causing minor injuries, and was also hit a pickup truck before speeding away. Deputies later pulled her over about 6 miles from the restaurant. The suspect, Amber Collier, is being charged with attempted aggravated battery with a deadly weapon, aggravated assault with a deadly weapon, and leaving the scene of a crash. Police records show she was arrested in a separate traffic-related incident 2 months earlier. Does that surprise you?
1: No, not at all.
0: Doesn't surprise me either. And I'm looking for this story. Like there was a teen who was arrested for breaking into cars, and he had a ankle monitor on. Because
1: what's wrong with people?
0: Yeah, because he had been breaking into cars.
1: Yeah.
0: But you can't lock. But you can't lock them up. I mean, yes, you could.
1: Yes, you absolutely could.
0: And maybe I don't know. Should. You'll love this one. This out of the New York Times. Hooters says bring the kiddos.
1: What? To Hooters?
0: Yeah.
1: Oh, I think you can bring kids to Hooters.
0: You can. Hooters is trying to reinvent itself as a more family-friendly restaurant chain as it works to recover from bankruptcy and years of declining sales. The company's leadership said the goal is to return to the brand's original beach-themed neighborhood restaurant roots instead of the more heavily sexualized image it developed in recent years.
1: Hmm. I don't know what their old concept was before the new.
0: Well,
1: concept.
0: They always the waitresses always had skimpy stuff on, but my brother and sister-in-law, their kids used to love the food at Hooters, so they used to go when they were little.
1: Oh, I remember a Hooters waitress took my son when he was a baby and walked around with him. I was so mad.
0: Oh, they always do that.
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3: A surge in hiring.
4: I'm Dave Anthony, Fox News. And not just in May. Fox's Janika Sola has the numbers.
5: Job growth was stronger than expected last month. Economists were predicting around 80,000 new jobs created in the month. Instead, there were 172,000. And the unemployment rate remained at 4.3%. Also, April's job growth was revised higher to 179,000.
4: And March's hiring has also been revised way up to 214,000. National Economic Council Director Kevin Hassett just told Fox from the White House.
6: The Trump economy is really creating an economic golden age.
4: Hassett also maintains the gas price surge is temporary.
6: A result of the president taking strong action to make sure that these lunatics in Iran don't have a nuclear weapon.
4: Now, complicating a deal with Iran, its demand Israel stop attacking Hezbollah in Lebanon, but there were more deadly Israeli bombings today. Senators were up all night until this, just before 5 a.m.
7: On this vote, the yeas are 52, the nays are 47. This bill, as amended, is passed.
4: Approving nearly $70 billion to fund Border Patrol and Immigration and Customs Enforcement through 2029. Democrats voted no, calling ICE out of control, but the process Republicans used did not let them filibuster and block it. The House considers the bill next. Attempts to include some key amendments failed, including $1 billion for White House ballroom security. A legal challenge trying to stop construction returns to court today. President Trump posted on Truth Social late last night the ballroom is desperately needed in the lawsuits damaging the country. Now something else upsetting the president is name is being removed from the Kennedy Center.
8: Management has set a deadline of June 12th to make the changes. Last month, a U.S. district judge ordered the name change and blocked the administration from closing the venue for 2 years for renovation.
4: His name is being taken off the building and all the related documents. That was Fox's Jill Nato. 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
10: From the WHBL Newsroom, here's the latest. I'm Freddie Hammer. History and architecture come together next month as the Sheboygan County Museum hosts a guided architectural walking tour on June 13th. Local art historian Aaron Bramer will lead participants through several of the city's historic landmarks, including the St. Spyridon Greek Orthodox, St. Clement Catholic, Grace Episcopal, and other notable buildings. The tour runs from 1 to 3:15 p.m. and explores how Sheboygan's unique architectural designs have shaped local congregations over the years. Advanced registration is required. Tickets are $15 for museum members and $20 for the general public. Police in Manitowoc are asking for the public's help in identifying a witness to an indecent exposure incident reported at repeat performance on Enterprise Court. Investigators say the incident occurred Monday between 11:30 a.m. and 12:30 p.m. and are seeking information from anyone who may have witnessed what happened. Anyone with details is asked to contact Officer Staber by email at bstaber@manitowocwi.gov or call the Manitowoc Police Department Shift Commander line at 920-686-6551. And former Milwaukee County Judge Hannah Dugan returned to court this week. Dugan and her defense team seek to overturn her December federal conviction for obstructing an immigration enforcement action. Wednesday's hearing centered on U.S. District Judge Lynn Adelman's instruction to the jury on the meaning of the word proceeding. Dugan's lawyers argued that a Virginia appeals court ruling in April states that carrying out an ICE arrest is law enforcement activity and not an official federal proceeding under the obstruction statute. Prosecutors countered by saying the Virginia ruling has no standing in Wisconsin and that ICE was acting within an ongoing Department of Homeland Security removal proceeding, making it a valid case. Judge Adelman gave no word on when his decision in the case would be issued. From the WHBL Newsroom, I'm Freddie Hammer.
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8: I'm Jeff Davis with Just a Thought. From the world hindquarters of dubious information, it's Fake News Friday. Police arrested a man accused of posing as a physician despite apparently knowing less medicine than a bottle of cough syrup. A scammer used artificial intelligence to clone a company's executive's voice. Employees were impressed until the money disappeared. Authorities uncovered counterfeit luxury handbags so convincing that some experts reportedly needed a second look. A fraud suspect allegedly used multiple fake identities over several years. Friends said he celebrated birthdays so often they thought he was immortal. A con artist sold collectibles that turned out to be worth considerably less than advertised. Buyers learned that rare and imaginary are not interchangeable terms. A fake online romance cost victims thousands of dollars. Apparently, true love now accepts wire transfers and cryptocurrency, not to mention gift cards. Counterfeit concert tickets left fans standing outside a venue while the real show went on inside. The only performance they got was from the scammer. Just a thought. I'm Jeff Davis.
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1: All right, let's go to the phones. Joanne, you're on Long Island. Hey, Joanne.
2: How you doing?
1: Good. What's on your mind?
2: I just wanted to thank you for having Howie Kurtz on this morning. We miss him. We used to watch him every Sunday, and he kind of just disappeared on us, so that was great. And I think that Pelly knew exactly what he was doing, and it's like, suicide by cop. He knew he was going to get fired.
1: Right, but now he says that they lied. They lied that I wanted to get fired. How dare they? So where do you think he ends up?
2: I don't know, but he will end up somewhere.
1: I mean, I don't know. Like, is there another magazine show that you watch? 2020? I don't know anywhere to watch. Dateline?
2: He left the cream de la cream, and I think he's going to regret it, but he spoke his mind. He did it purposefully. And, God bless and go on and do what you need to do, but they did what they needed to do, and he knew that was going to happen.
1: You know what's so interesting, Joanne, is like what he thinks is infringement on the media, I look at as a someone taking over is trying to balance. She's not a conservative. She's not a liberal. She's trying to balance. That's all. And he can't see that. He can't see it. If you don't think Donald Trump's a horrible person that needs to be kicked out of office, he can't see it. If you think that it's wrong for government to say what the hell is going on in the Ivy Leagues, he can't see the other side. Or chooses not to. So he sees bias. I can't believe a guy that smart would not say to himself, okay, I got a different boss. He has a different approach. Maybe there's something there. Or maybe I do some stories that really have no political bent. Maybe I do personal stories. Maybe I do medical breakthroughs and give it a break and then see how it plays out. Instead, he's fired.
3: From the WHBL newsroom, here's the latest. I'm Freddie Hammer. The Sheboygan Falls School District is preparing a third attempt at a capital improvements referendum after a community survey showed majority support. District officials say 57% of respondents backed a proposed $65.7 million plan that would renovate rather than expand portions of the elementary and high schools. The project would add about $22 per year in taxes on a $100,000 home. School board members say they plan to move forward without a proposed gym addition and could finalize a referendum question for the November ballot as early as August. The Sheboygan Area School District is marking a major milestone in its facilities improvement plan with the groundbreaking ceremonies at two middle schools next week. The district will hold a ceremony at Farnsworth Middle School at 5 p.m. Tuesday in the South 10th Street parking lot, followed by a second event at 6 p.m. in the courtyard at Urban Middle School. District officials say the ceremonies will celebrate the start of major renovation and construction projects made possible through voter approval of the 2024 school referendum. School leaders say the projects represent a significant investment in the future of education in Sheboygan. And a Sheboygan police officer is being recognized for his work on a recent sexual assault investigation. Officer Dylan Hill has received the Community Impact Award from the Sheboygan County Coordinated Community Response Team. Police officials say Hill demonstrated exceptional professionalism, empathy, and dedication while handling the case, ensuring the victim was treated with dignity, compassion, and respect throughout the investigation. The department says Hill balanced thorough investigative work with a victim-centered approach, helping build trust while pursuing the case. Officials say his efforts exemplify the qualities needed to support victims and strengthen the community's response to crime. From the WHBL Newsroom, I'm Freddie Hammer.
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1: A few more minutes with Eric Shawn here, Fox News anchor, senior correspondent, host of Gotti's Guy, and also Stories of the American Mob. Season 2 is now out on Fox Nation. But Eric, the blind sheikh had a confidant in his 20s that was able to interpret for him. He spoke Arabic and was able to interact with lawyers and help the blind sheikh navigate his terroristic opportunities here in New York City in the 90s. That guy is now the Democratic nominee to be the next congressman in the 12th district in New Jersey, Hamidi.
2: Yep.
1: Tell me about him and tell me about the blind sheikh.
2: It's unbelievable. The blind sheikh, Abdelrahman, led the terror cell that bombed the World Trade Center in 1993. The first attack was the assassination of Meir Kahane, extremist rabbi Meir Kahane, in a New York City hotel room, November 5th, 1990.
1: He was behind that?
2: He was behind, that was his cell. Abu Lima, all the guys.
1: He was a Jewish activist.
2: Yeah, Jews, all those guys, that was the first, in my view, radical Islamic terrorist attack in America, was the killing of Meir Kahane, November 5th, 1990. Then they bombed the World Trade Center, 1993. Then they have a plot to blow up New York City landmarks, and the sheikh is arrested. He preached jihad, and they were all involved with the radical Islamic terrorist attacks against our country. He goes to prison for the rest of his life. He died 9 years ago, and they all preached jihad, these members of the terror cell. And Adam Hamawi, at one point, was the sheikh's translator. He volunteered for him. Back then, he went on a trip to Detroit with him, and he testified as a defense witness, Hamawi did, who won the Democratic nomination for Congress the other day, testified in the blind sheikh's trial as a defense witness.
1: He's a combat veteran combat plastic surgeon who volunteered over in Gaza, where we know he one of the hospitals that he worked in had tunnels underneath it where Hamas came in and out. He's extremely critical of Israel. He wants to cut off aid to Israel, especially the Iron Dome. And yet he says, well, there weren't many Muslims. There weren't many Muslims in New York at the time. He was just somebody that everybody knew.
2: Yeah, that's what
1: he
2: says.
1: Do you believe for a second?
2: Yeah, he says he's part of the community. He was preaching. He saw him. But my question is, the campaign says that he had, quote, no meaningful relationship. That's their words.
1: It's not
2: no
1: true.
2: Meaningful relationship with Rahman. He, no meaningful relationship. He goes to his house. He helps translate with him. And let me read you some of the transcript from the trial. This is Prosecutor Patrick Fitzgerald asking Khamenei in the trial in 1995. Did you hear Defendant Abdelrahman talk about how America is the enemy of Islam? Hamawi says yes. Did you hear about how Muslims had to do jihad against the enemies of Islam before the arrest in June of 1993? Hamawi says, quote, of course, that's what he always talked about. He talked about jihad, you know.
1: So he's just lying.
2: So he is admitting it in the trial. His campaign says that, oh, they broke off. He broke off contact with the blind sheikh when he was arrested in 1993.
1: So what do they do? Just cover this up? The people in New Jersey don't care? Mike Lawler says if this guy wins, first thing I'm going to do is look for an investigation on him. But I don't know what you could do once he gets elected.
2: Yeah, you know who's buried in that district? Todd Beamer. Todd Beamer was from that district, Cranberry, New Jersey. Yeah.
1: Let's roll. From Flight 93.
2: And David Beamer, his father, contacted me yesterday, says that either the New Jersey voters don't know, they're uninformed, and he thinks it's a shame.
1: Eric Shawn, thanks so much. Check out his series, The American Mafia Season 2, as well as John Gotti. It's called The Gotti Guy. So, Eric, thanks so much. Appreciate it.
2: Brian, thank you.
1: Keep it here. Brian Kilmeade Show. Don't move.
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12: It's a sign of the Trump golden age. I'm Dave Anthony, Fox News. That's what the National Economic Council Director Kevin Hassett tells Fox after double the hiring that forecast for May, 172,000 jobs.
13: Another thing that is probably not going to make the headlines, certainly not in the fake news, is that the numbers keep getting revised up.
12: April's hiring went up to 179,000 jobs. In March, up to 214,000. The unemployment rate stayed the same last month, 4.3%. And President Trump posted on Truth Social, with a great jobs report, stock should go up, not down. But there is selling. The Dow is falling 112 points. The Nasdaq's plunging 478. As for higher gas prices in the Iran conflict, Hassett also tells us,
13: the good news is that when we've seen gas disruptions like this in the past, they've always been temporary.
12: The price at the pump's been falling, now down 34 cents from the peak last month. AAA's national average for regular, $4.22 a gallon now, making talks to end the conflict more difficult. Iran keeps demanding Israel stop attacking Hezbollah. But Fox's Jeff Paul reports from Dubai.
14: Israeli forces and the Iranian-backed militant group Hezbollah continue to exchange strikes here in the UAE. The longer things go on without a potential peace deal between the U.S. and Iran, the more fear grows here in the Gulf that Iran could continue lashing out at its neighbors.
12: The Senate just before dawn this morning voted to approve nearly $70 billion to fund Border Patrol and immigration enforcement. Controversy swirling around Graham Plattner, the Democrat trying to win a seat in the Senate in Maine, where Fox's Alexis McAdams reports.
15: Ex-girlfriends of Graham Plattner speaking out to the New York Times saying that he was volatile and toxic. One woman said that he twisted her arm, shoved her into a room, locked her in that bedroom, and said she couldn't come out until she had calmed down. Plattner says, listen, these allegations aren't true, but I wasn't a good boyfriend.
16: There are some allegations in this piece that I just want to be kind of unequivocal about are simply not true.
12: That's Graham Plattner on MS Now. 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
18: From the WHBL Newsroom, here's the latest. I'm Freddie Hammer. History and architecture come together next month as the Sheboygan County Museum hosts a guided architectural walking tour on June 13th. Local art historian Aaron Bramer will lead participants through several of the city's historic landmarks, including the St. Spyridon Greek Orthodox, St. Clement Catholic, Grace Episcopal, and other notable buildings. The tour runs from 1 to 3:15 p.m. and explores how Sheboygan's unique architectural designs have shaped local congregations over the years. Advanced registration is required. Tickets are $15 for museum members and $20 for the general public. Police in Manitowoc are asking for the public's help in identifying a witness to an indecent exposure incident reported at Repeat Performance on Enterprise Court. Investigators say the incident occurred Monday between 11:30 a.m. and 12:30 p.m. and are seeking information from anyone who may have witnessed what happened. Anyone with details is asked to contact Officer Staber by email at bstaber@manitowocwi.gov or call the Manitowoc Police Department Shift Commander line at 920-686-6551. And former Milwaukee County Judge Hannah Dugan returned to court this week. Dugan and her defense team seek to overturn her December federal conviction for obstructing an immigration enforcement action. Wednesday's hearing centered on U.S. District Judge Lynn Adelman's instruction to the jury on the meaning of the word proceeding. Dugan's lawyers argued that a Virginia appeals court ruling in April states that carrying out an ICE arrest is law enforcement activity and not an official federal proceeding under the obstruction statute. Prosecutors countered by saying the Virginia ruling has no standing in Wisconsin and that ICE was acting within an ongoing Department of Homeland Security removal proceeding, making it a valid case. Judge Adelman gave no word on when his decision in the case would be issued. From the WHBL Newsroom, I'm Freddie Hammer.
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0: From the WHBL newsroom, here's the latest. I'm Freddie Hammer. The Sheboygan Falls School District is preparing a third attempt at a capital improvements referendum after a community survey showed majority support. District officials say 57% of respondents backed a proposed $65.7 million plan that would renovate rather than expand portions of the elementary and high schools. The project would add about $22 per year in taxes on a $100,000 home. School board members say they plan to move forward without a proposed gym addition and could finalize a referendum question for the November ballot as early as August. The Sheboygan Area School District is marking a major milestone in its facilities improvement plan with the groundbreaking ceremonies at two middle schools next week. The district will hold a ceremony at Farnsworth Middle School at 5 p.m. Tuesday in the South 10th Street parking lot, followed by a second event at 6 p.m. in the courtyard at Urban Middle School. District officials say the ceremonies will celebrate the start of major renovation and construction projects made possible through voter approval of the 2024 school referendum. School leaders say the projects represent a significant investment in the future of education in Sheboygan. And a Sheboygan police officer is being recognized for his work on a recent sexual assault investigation. Officer Dylan Hill has received the Community Impact Award from the Sheboygan County Coordinated Community Response Team. Police officials say Hill demonstrated exceptional professionalism, empathy, and dedication while handling the case, ensuring the victim was treated with dignity, compassion, and respect throughout the investigation. The department says Hill balanced thorough investigative work with a victim-centered approach, helping build trust while pursuing the case. Officials say his efforts exemplify the qualities needed to support victims and strengthen the community's response to crime. From the WHBL Newsroom, I'm Freddie Hammer.
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8: He's so busy, he'll make your head spin. It's Brian Kilmeade.
9: The first half, they kicked our behind in transition. They got out the way we calculated. They had 24 fast break points in the first half. In the second half, they had 9 fast break points. So we did a better job of getting back. We got to get back. We got to load. We can't buddy run because they have quick athletic players. And then you got Wimby coming, and he could shoot the 3 or get to the rim. You know, we were more efficient ourselves in transition in the second half. And we got to keep trying to push the pace because these guys are too good to go against their set defense all the time. Getting 23 second chance points compared to their 14 was big, especially with the amount of free throws that they had compared to ours. We had to find other ways to score.
10: Wow. So that is Mike Brown actually answering a question in detail, and to me, showing respect to the press. But this overall is the overall theme. The Knicks don't think they played well. So Knicks, Spurs, unbelievably talented team. I think they're going to be great for the next 10, 15 years. They know how to draft. Not only did they get lucky and get the right guy at the right time, from Tim Duncan to David Robinson, but they go and find a Tony Parker and a Ginobili. And they did it again. So they can draft correctly, too, and they take the most of their opportunities. Where the Knicks are coming together at the right time, and they've won a stunning 11 games, and they come in as the number 3 seed. But that just backs up, and hearing that explanation, first time I heard that, him describing it, I don't think they play well. They think they can play a lot better. But Mike Vaccaro has seen more basketball than I ever will. Sports columnist, New York Post writer and author of The Bosses of the Bronx. It's the story. That's the story of George Steinbrenner, of course. Mike, welcome.
11: Hey, Brian. How you doing this morning?
10: Good. So not many people. Mike Brown reminds me very similar to when Joe Torre got hired. Clueless 100%. Joe, right? He was been around forever. People liked him, but they didn't think he was a good manager. And Buck Showalter was the upstart kid that helped turn the Yankees around. And he's a 38-year-old at the time, I believe. And they fire him. Mm-hmm. And he got him to the playoffs. And Joe Torre ended up bringing him to all these championships. Why is Mike Brown, before we get into the game and the series, why has Mike Brown worked with this team? Why did it work?
11: Yeah, you're right. There's so many similarities between the two, Brian. Like Showalter, I think Tom Thibodeau could bring the Yankees, as Showalter did with the Yankees, he brought him from the dust to the brink. And it was Torre who helped him elevate the ceiling and put him over the top. And that's really the same thing with Mike Brown. I think one of the important things of Mike Brown is that right away he came in and he was willing to humble himself and say, look, I need to adjust myself to these guys every bit as much as they need to adjust to me, which is not a lot of, you don't hear that from a lot of coaches in any sport. And I think the players took to that. Some took longer than others. You know, I think Carl Anthony Towns famously took about 85 games before he finally got comfortable with what Mike Brown wanted. But once they were on the same page, I mean, you know, the results speak for themselves. They haven't lost.
10: Right.
11: You know, some people want to credit Kat's appearance in The Devil Wears Prada 2 with being the turning point for the Knicks winning. You know, they haven't lost since that movie was released. But I give it more to Mike Brown and Kat, who have had a season-long struggle to be on the same page, but all of a sudden they are, and that was a really key element in suddenly the Knicks looking like they can reach a different realm.
10: Right, and it shocked everyone. Mike, from all your years in basketball and all your coverage, is this one of the biggest surprises? I mean, this team was, they weren't the top seed, and then they're down 2-1 to the Hawks. And people are saying, well, if Brown loses that series, they're out, they're done. Can they pick themselves up and get back? Is this the biggest turnaround and the biggest surprise you've covered?
11: Yeah, even I'm surprised with this, Brian. Look, all year long, when I was, you know, trying to talk Knicks fans off the ledge because they'd lose 2 or 3 games in a row, and they'd ask me, what's wrong with the Knicks? They don't, you know, they're not playing as well as they should. I'd say, look, for one thing, I thought that the regular season for the Knicks was an 82-game kind of, you know, tryout session, just kind of figure out where they were. I always told them, and I said this at the beginning of the playoffs, the team that could lose in the first round and the team that could win the finals, and I meant that. I mean, it wasn't a cop-out answer, and I think we're seeing that. I mean, they're maximizing what they were, whatever it was that happened to them against the Hawks, getting down 2-1, maybe understanding that their all of their legacies were at stake. Maybe understanding that they just had to do something. What's crazy about this, Brian, isn't just that they've had this 12-game winning streak where they've won by 270-odd points, which is the most in NBA history, but the two games they've lost in the playoffs, they've only lost by a point. I mean, the sky was falling because they lost 2 1-point games. I mean, it's remarkable what they've done. You figure at some point the law of probabilities have to catch up to them, but it hasn't yet. Even the other night, you know, that was a double-digit win. You know, the crazy game against Cleveland when they had to come back from 22 down, that wound up an 11-point win. Even when they struggle, they win by double digits. It's something beyond what I've ever seen before from a team for this long a period of time.
10: If people are watching at home, they saw me typing because I want to get the ratings. And game one of the NBA Finals was 10.9 million viewers. That is 273,000 more than last year's game one. And despite the over-a-year increase, it was described as the lowest-watched NBA Finals game one since 2000. That was the lowest game since 2007. So we'll see how that rates the national audience. Got an 8-9 overall. One of the most intriguing athletes, not just a big guy, athletes is Victor Wembanyama. Here he is talking about, and I thought he was, and I want to get your view, you're the expert, but I thought he was totally ineffective shooting from the outside, and I thought that Karl Anthony Towns looked so much quicker, and I thought he was so much quicker, and on the offense, I thought Victor seemed overmatched. Cut 64.
12: Every team guards differently, you know. I'm going to figure it out. It's, I was bad tonight. It's not more complicated than that.
13: You guys were up 12 or 14, whatever it was, midway through the third. When did you feel like things were slipping a little? What was it? Was it quick, or was it just simply just they just started making more shots? Was it something just simple?
12: It was quick. I think we let that one go.
10: So, what is the sense of the locker room there? And what do you think of Wembanyama? I just love the emotion he shows. It just shows how much he cares. But what's your takeaway? And what do you think is going to change about game two?
11: Look, when Wembanyama won me over when he somehow managed to rescue the NBA All-Star game, which just looks hopelessly lost and going into oblivion. And this year, he cared so much, so his teammates cared. And it made that a really enjoyable game, in my view. I didn't think that was possible. So I get it. There are some people who think he's a little out there, but my goodness, he's something to watch, something to behold. I think the one thing that he's vulnerable to is one thing the Knicks tried to exploit. They try and make him work. And by the fourth quarter, maybe he's not quite as effective because he doesn't have the stamina he's going to have next year or 5 years or 10 years from now. And look, I think one of the great things about the Knicks did is, I mean, you know, for most part, when Cat was out there, he guarded him and he was very effective. He was 2 for 12 Wembanyama when Cat was guarding him. They've really kept in reserve what's their secret weapon against him, which is putting OG Anunoby against him for a couple stretches of time, because Anunoby is the Knicks, Swiss Army knife. He can guard anybody on any team. He's been effective against Wembanyama, even though he's giving up, 8-9 inches in height. They didn't have to use that at all in game one. Credit to Cat, because he didn't get in foul trouble. He was available. And that's really the biggest thing for Cat. You don't want him to get those, one or two quick early fouls, so you have to put him to the bench. One thing we did see in game one is that, Mitch Robinson might not be 100%, but he can get in there and give you 10, 12 effective minutes. That's going to help. But that's what the Knicks need to do. They need to keep putting a body on Wembanyama, make it hard for him. Look, he struggled the other day, and he still wound up, I think, with 24 and 12, something to that effect. He's a very good player. He's a great player. But you need to try and slow him down, and that'll yield benefits in the fourth quarter of these games, and we saw that the other night.
10: I don't think that was the best. That wasn't the most balanced refereeing that I've seen. I mean, there was some of the calls were ridiculous, and he was spending his whole night at the line, and he can shoot free throws. Yeah. I remember when Shaq first came in the league, and I were up against a break, and he never was getting any calls because he was this phenomenon, and they just, you're not Ewing, you're not Olajuwon, you haven't put your time in. This guy's getting calls already. He's got just a couple of years in the league.
11: He's definitely getting a star's whistle. And, you're not the only person. I talked to a lot of Knicks fans in my life the last couple of days, and they just couldn't believe, the refereeing. And then I think there were a couple of questionable calls or non-calls. But you know what? When you're able to survive that, and also, like Mike Brown said, not playing your best and still win the game, that's got to make you feel pretty good about where you are going into the rest of the series.
10: author of Bosses of the Bronx. I mean, people don't remember how George Steinbrenner used to dominate here in sports. Love him, hate him, suspend him. They win, they lose, gets upset at exhibition game losses. Why'd you tackle this project?
11: You know what? For that very reason, Brian, because I think there's a lot of younger fans who don't remember George at all. And even guys of our generation who maybe selectively tend to remember George toward the end, when, you know, he'd walk into Yankee Stadium and just be treated like a conquering king. And he was walking in the same stadium 10 years earlier, and the noise was just as loud, but the sentiment was much different, and the words that people were using to chant at him were much different, because people despised him for many years, in addition to loving him at the end. And to me, when you have that many facets, it makes for the perfect subject to capture between the covers of a book.
10: Yeah, I take it you will not regret it. Pick it up, The Boss of the Bronx. Lately, Mike, so what do you think? I know it's a must-win for San Antonio. What do you think happens tonight?
11: Look, I really think the Knicks are playing in a place. Now, I've tried to keep my optimism in check on behalf of Knicks fans, because you figure at some point this is going to end. I thought if it was going to end, it was going to end in game one. I actually think the Knicks are going to play great tonight. So let's see if the Spurs can match that. I don't think they will. I think the Knicks come back 2-0. I really do believe that.
10: Wow.
11: It's probably the first time I've allowed that much optimism to creep into my conversation with anybody, just because, you know, you just keep waiting for the other shoe to drop. It's the NBA. Everybody's good. But, man, the Knicks are on this run that we've never seen before. And until someone shows me they can beat them, I'm not going to bet against them.
10: Congratulations, Mike. Mike Vaccaro, congratulations on the book. Pick it up, The Boss of the Bronx, especially with Father's Day. What a great gift. Thanks, Mike. Appreciate it. Coming up next, my brother Jim joins us. We're going to break down the World Cup. He's the soccer expert and president of the American Soccer Club, the New York Fighting Tomcats, who are still in action. So we'll break down that, talk about everything from the tickets to what's going to happen with the U.S. team, who have a game Monday night against Germany, and then they play for Rio. And I'll be out in Los Angeles for all that on Friday night, a week from today. Don't move. 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
1: Hey, we are back, and the World Cup is a week away, and you're going to be seeing nothing but that for the next, month and a half. I think the final's on July 19th, and it's gonna, just going to dominate the summer in a way I'm not sure people are prepared for. In 94, it kind of snuck up on people, and it was this big hit. But, there was no Fox News then, so life wasn't complete. So now, you know, Fox launched in 96. But it was a big hit. It was the most attended World Cup ever. Now it's between three countries, and it's one of the biggest stories that you're going to find in sports. It's like having there's 104 games, so it's like having 104 Super Bowls. Joining me now is my brother Jim. He is a soccer expert, fantastic player. Went on to be general manager of the Long Island Roughriders at the time, the top league in the country, the USISL, and now he's with the NPSL, the American Soccer Club, which he founded, and their name is the Fighting Tomcats. And Jim, we'll get to your team in a second, but just on this game, the U.S. team got together, named their 26-man roster. What did you see against Senegal that made you perhaps optimistic they're ready to do some damage in their group?
2: I saw a completely energized team. I saw the mentality that I've always wondered about. Senegal's a very good team, really tough to play against. They've beaten some of the best teams in the world in a lead-up. They've had a run almost like the Knicks coming up to this World Cup, winning almost every game. I loved what I saw from Pulisic. I like the fact that he's got that little bit of a monkey off his back by putting a ball in the back of the net. I love McKennie. I just saw a lot of continuity. We didn't get exposed. I have a couple of questions that came out of that game, especially with goalkeeper choices, but it's a real positive. The crowd was amazing.
1: Who's going to be starting in goal? Do you know?
2: You know what? Matt Freese was a lock. He was the guy, he was the choice for all the games, and then he doesn't play 1 second in the Senegal game. The game Germany on Saturday, 2:30 Eastern time, will tell, I think, who's going to start in the World Cup. I can't imagine it's not Matt Freese, but, you know, we have three goalkeepers, Matt Turner, 54 caps, Matt Freese, 54, and Brady won. He got a second half. So I'm not sure. I don't question Pochettino, but I'm scratching my head about the choice in the Senegal game for not having Matt Freese in there for even a half.
1: Or do you say to yourself, I'm going to let these two guys play and find out who the backup's going to be and save them because you already made your decision, right?
2: That's true. But you know what? When your goalkeeper only has 14 caps, it's a 50-50. Do you save him or do you give him another experience in a 75,000 people cheering USA in his first World Cup? So Pochettino's a smart guy. I'm sure he made a good decision, but I'm scratching my head.
1: All right, so they're going to play against Germany. You're going to play the whole roster again, do you think? Or do you?
2: I think you're going to see a starting lineup that's going to look very much like our starting lineup for game one against Paraguay, maybe outside of one strategic move here or there. But I think we're going to see second half, you'll see a whole different team. But I think the first half is going to be a team that's going to be maybe 90, 95% of what we see on opening day, June 12th.
1: Yeah, so June 12th, they open up against Paraguay, a team they beat 2-1 last year. It's going to be a different team now. I think they're playing better, but that's a game they should win, don't you think?
2: Yeah, they should win. They should win. We should win. We can and should win. Our group, we can win in every single game. There's not a team in there. There's no Holland in there. There's no team that we have a hard time playing against like Portugal, but. It comes down to mentality. I think there are a couple of keys, Brian. I think I'm concerned about this in a way. The crowd that we had for the Senegal game, all U.S. soccer control ticketing, fully Americans in the house, affordable tickets. I'm not sure who's going to be in the audience at SoFi Stadium next Friday, and that's concerning because that team responded. Like I haven't seen.
1: Do you think Paraguay's going to send? They're going to send their.
2: I don't think it's even going to be Paraguay. I'm just concerned that it's not going to be this overwhelming red, white, and blue 75,000.
1: Because it's California. And they don't like America.
2: I hope they do, but I don't know who can afford these tickets. That's my concern. I'm wrong.
1: I mean, the tickets are pretty expensive. I know that Bank of America just bought a huge number for veterans. And I think a lot of people are making purchases for, working class communities because you're not going to be able to fit in the stadium. And I don't think they're sold out across the country.
2: Yeah, which is a head scratcher because at this time, I remember 94, it was pretty much sold out. But it's a whole different world there. You weren't living on your phone in that era. There was not, the secondary market was a fraction of what it is right now, or the third level market. Right. So that's only my concern. Listen, there's bigger things to be concerned about, but that crowd, I thought, had a huge piece of our performance.
1: All right. So, Jim, tell me about your team. You guys are playing through this. The MLS is not playing, but you guys are.
2: Yeah, everything but the USL, NPSL, all playing through the World Cup, the lower divisions of the United States of America. We're playing the NPSL. This is a jersey reveal day today, which is why I'm not in a suit and tie like you are. This is our new jersey, the Legion kit by Macron for the American Soccer Club Fighting Tomcats.
1: Yeah, we do have a dress code, but I'm letting this slide for now. But that's, yeah, well, this is your new jersey?
2: This is our new jersey, just hit today. Lifevac Bowl of Markets on the front, our 250 logo on the shoulder, our NPSL logo here. So we got a big game on Saturday, right after the U.S. has a great performance against Germany. On Saturday, we play 6 p.m. at night here on the East Coast, Mitchell Athletic Complex versus New Haven United. So it's a big soccer weekend.
1: All right, I want you to hear what it sounded like, cut 67, when the U.S. played Senegal.
3: Pulisic across, goal! And it's knocked in from Dest! 1-0 for the United States! Serginho Dest with a goal!
4: Push forward down the right side for Pepe to chase. Pulisic is in the middle. Pepe rolls it in. It's Christian Pulisic round the keeper. It's Pulisic with a goal.
1: So goal and assist for Pulisic. So you want your guy to score and feel like you got it. Landon Donovan talked about the needing to get one and then the rest will come. So, Jim, where do we go for tickets to the American Soccer for the American Soccer Club?
2: 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Going there for tickets. It's going to be a great crowd, great weather, hopefully, on Saturday. Going to be great.
1: But this is the last time without a collared shirt, okay?
2: Next time I'm back with a collared shirt after we get a U.S. win.
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11: A surprise in the new jobs report on Lisa Brady, Fox News, with more hiring than economists expected, not only for May, with 172,000 jobs created, but also in revisions for the past few months.
12: The unemployment rate remaining the same here, but this huge jobs numbers will mean the Federal Reserve will look at this and possibly pause interest rates for the foreseeable future because you have strong job growth. Now, if you look back at the revisions on this, both March and April were revised up a huge number, 93,000 jobs. Now, the number of jobs for the past 3 months shows that the fear of artificial intelligence replacing jobs maybe just hasn't materialized yet.
11: Fox Business's Edward Lawrence at the White House, where National Economic Council Director Kevin Hassett says the Trump economy is creating a golden age, telling Fox,
13: "We've got all these factories, the $18 trillion in factory spending. It's starting to really, really show up."
11: But inflation is outpacing wage growth in the latest numbers, and there's a sell-off on Wall Street. President Trump posting stocks should go up with a great jobs report. He heads later today to Wisconsin for a roundtable event focusing on farmers who've been hit by higher fuel prices and fertilizer costs during the conflict with Iran. China's president will visit North Korea next week for the first time in nearly 7 years.
14: The trip will be the latest in a series of steps by China to reinforce its close ties with its nuclear-armed neighbor. This, as North Korean leader Kim called this week for an exponential expansion of his atomic arsenal. And Chinese Coast Guard and Taiwan naval vessels faced off in the waters near the strait between China and the island democracy.
11: Fox's Greg Palcott. Just getting word, NASA is telling crew members on the International Space Station to end safe haven procedures and return to normal operations. This after Russia reportedly paused repair work on the latest leak issue inside its service module, which has been docked to the station for more than two decades. 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
16: Good afternoon. A former Marquette athlete accused of sex crimes is facing new federal charges. William Waterstrat was indicted on three charges of sexual exploitation of a child for setting up a fake Snapchat account. He pretended to be a 12-year-old and was communicating with underage girls. Two people are facing sex trafficking charges in Milwaukee's Veterans Housing Complex. A criminal complaint names Derek Brown and an accomplice, Sarah Cooney, who are accused of trafficking an 18-year-old female, having her perform sex acts for nearly 40 times in the month of May. They told her that she could stay with them but would have to share the proceeds from those sex acts. Donald Trump's approval numbers sagging as he makes a visit to Wisconsin. The numbers from reporter Bob Haig.
17: President Trump is in Chippewa County today, Friday, for a farm visit, along with candidate for governor, Congressman Tom Tiffany, and Congressman Derek Van Orden. While not specifically addressing agricultural issues, the Marquette poll released this week found just 30% approval for Trump's handling of the overall economy, approval on gasoline prices at just 19%. Approval of the job Trump is doing as president was at 38%, reflecting a steady decline from 48% at the start of his second term in office.
16: Now the most accurate Fox 11 forecast. Unsettled weather today. Showers, thunderstorms from this afternoon into tonight. Temperatures falling from the upper 60s to around 60 degrees. During the day tomorrow, partly sunny with a high 75. I'm Chris Conley on Sheboygan's News and Weather Leader, 1330-1015 WHBL.
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1: Showers and thunderstorms into tonight, a nicer weekend ahead. I'm Chris Connolly, WHBL News. The May jobs report came out this morning, and it's much better than expected. Most analysts were expecting about 80,000 new jobs for the month. Instead, the figures came in at 172,000. The unemployment rate unchanged at 4.3%. Donald Trump campaigning in Wisconsin and focusing on agriculture, lower input costs, and more markets for American ag. Trump also says that he's met with agricultural industry executives, which will make it cheaper for farmers to repair their own equipment.
2: President Trump says he met with leaders of both Ford, GM, and the National Auto Dealers Association, saying they don't want people to fix their cars, which the president called strange, as the auto industry continues sparring with independent repair shops and other groups over the ability to repair new vehicles. Dealers oppose broader repair data legislation, citing intellectual property and aftermarket concerns, as Congress considers multiple proposals that could expand independent repair shop access to vehicle diagnostic information. The auto service market is worth about $200 billion annually. Jeff Manasso, Fox News.
1: UW-Madison police are asking for help with a cold case that dates back 58 years. It's the stabbing and strangulation death of 18-year-old Christine Rothschild from 1968. She was found near Sterling Hall. Police say anyone with information, even if they think the details are insignificant, should come forward. Now the most accurate Fox 11 forecast. Clouds, showers, and maybe a thunderstorm today. Afternoon highs, upper 60s. Still some rain tonight, 60. Tomorrow becoming partly sunny with a high 75. I'm Chris Conley on Sheboygan's News and Weather Leader, WHBL.
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11: Welcome back in, Clay and Buck. Appreciate all of you hanging out with us as we are rolling through the Friday edition of the program. 2:30 scheduled right now. The accuser of Graham Plattner that was foremost in the New York Times article is going to be on with us to share her story and why she feels like the New York Times did not do a fair job of conveying her story. And so that will be at 2:30. Her name is Buck Lindsay. I want to make sure that I get her
12: Feifeld.
11: Name right. Feifeld. So she will be on with us at 2:30, about 2 hours from now. I know we had a bunch of positives. The overall stock market continues to set records, not necessarily today, but the numbers are spectacularly good when it comes to new jobs. And we played that audio for you. Let me also hit you with something that is not great, Buck. California vote counting, and I feel like there's just a calculated decision to pretend that this counting is not going on. I am increasingly troubled. It looks like Spencer Pratt, as these mail ballots have come in, and basically if you voted by mail, according to the numbers that are coming in right now, there is almost a 0% chance that you voted for Spencer Pratt or that you voted for Steve Hilton. And for a lot of you out there, I think that is hard to explain how that could be possible. Legitimately, nobody who is actually voting by mail is voting Republican at all, because you look at these numbers and as they come in, it's crazy. Tens of thousands of people are voting for Nitya Raman, and almost no one is voting for Spencer Pratt. So Spencer Pratt's people all showed up in person and voted. And then all of the people that are Democrat voters are now showing up and voting for others. So Spencer Pratt is now a substantial underdog to advance to the runoff. Also, Steve Hilton. I can't even imagine how frustrating it is to be Steve Hilton right now. In fact, let's get him on if we can again, Allie, maybe Monday or Tuesday after another weekend, because it's not going to be much closer to being counted there either. Steve Hilton is comfortably, not even like, he was in the lead when everybody voted in person. He has a huge lead. Now, as all of these ballots continue to tick in, the ballots can still arrive up to a week after Election Day. Let me repeat that. You can still be filling out your ballot today in California. They have 7 days after Election Day under which ballots can still be arriving, and they are still able to count them. It's one of the craziest things that I have seen, that California has gone back in time to an era where they're slower counting votes than they were in 1890. And I think everybody out there who is listening to us right now, you guys know that the reality is they're doing this for a reason. Why did they change the rules in California so that they could have counting go on for weeks? No one benefits on the Republican side. We know this. They have the ability to corral and get as many votes out there as they possibly can. And so my concern would be, if I'm Steve Hilton, the votes just keep coming in. We've seen this before. We saw it happen in 2020. The entire concept of mail ballots is it's a license to cheat. It just is. And the fact that we are allowing mail ballots like this, and by the way, I'm not talking about if you are overseas, if you're a tiny pinprick of the number of people, we get that, right, that serve overseas and you're not in the country. Millions and millions of people in California, where they have ample early voting and they have ample opportunity to go vote in person, are deciding to send out these ballots. They send a ballot to every registered voter. How many of those ballots do you think get harvested? This is crazy, the fact that this is being allowed to happen, Buck. So my concern is our friend Steve Hilton is just having to sit there for weeks, as many of these places don't even bother to count, and he's in a position where there is going to be more and more votes going against him, more uniform. Buck, we were just saying, I mean, Spencer Pratt, no one did a mail ballot for Spencer Pratt basically in all of LA County. That's what the numbers are now reflecting. Every Spencer Pratt voter actually showed up in person and went and voted. Basically, none of them actually filled out a mail ballot. President Trump is 1,000,000,000% right about this. I hope the Supreme Court is going to try to clean some of this up, because with the election day, you know, they've got a case in front of them right now to try to figure out how long can you continue to count ballots and how much can you stretch election day. We have election month in California now, and Steve Hilton has a narrow lead still, but every day a dribble of these votes is continuing to come in, and they still have 40% of the vote outstanding, according to estimates that I've seen.
12: Look, there's also, and people get mad at me when I say this, but it's just the truth, Clay. I live most of my life, almost 40 years, in New York City. I think truly for people who live in very red, very commonplace situations, like, you know, I don't know, Idaho, or pick a very red part of any state, there can be this, how can so many people be that crazy? They can't really be that crazy, right? I mean, some of them are, but the Democrats in these places, more of them must be capable of seeing reason. You know, there's a disbelief at how widespread the left-wing rot is in either New York or Los Angeles or these other places. It's there. This is what I'm trying to tell you guys. Unfortunately, you might be thinking, oh, they're just cheating in Los Angeles. And by the way, that may be true. I will see. I would not be surprised at all. And talking about ballot harvesting and all this other stuff. I would also, though, just want to remind you that if you've never spent a lot of time in New York, Chicago, L.A., Portland, Austin, Seattle, Boston, blah, blah, any of these places, if you haven't really spent a lot of time there, it is hard to wrap your mind around how self-aggrandizing and self-defeating the left-wing mentality is there. They will convince them. They will step in human poop, walk past an encampment on the street, avoid a glass bottle being thrown at their head, get on a public transit system that smells like urine, have cops who won't do anything about some maniac running around shirtless with a hatchet, go to some downtown that is now like a ghost town because all the businesses are closing down because of all the... And Clay, they will still vote Democrat. This is the part of it that I know is so hard for... They vote Democrat because when they're at yoga class that weekend and they're seeing their friends, you know, drinking, locally made mead and comparing, the latest trends in pet therapy, they want to be able to say, I voted for Karen Bass because I'm one of the good people. So I just want to remind everyone, you know, if they're cheating... And do I think there's cheating going on? Yeah, of course, but I don't know yet, right? I have a gut feeling that they're cheating on behalf of the Democrats in these places, but I don't know. I don't have proof. So I think we should wait till we actually... Although, can I just point out, Clay, and I talked to this before the show, there was apparently a ballot dump of 25,000 votes. All went for Bass. It was all Bass, right? Or was it just all Democrats?
11: It was just all... None of them went Spencer Pratt. Like the whole dump, which is how the numbers have started to flip, because he had a huge lead with all of the voting in person that had been released.
12: So statistically, to find 25,000 votes and not a single one of them went for Spencer Pratt, you would have a few that were just mistakes. The literacy rate of Los Angeles is not as high as a lot of people might think it is. You have a lot of people also who don't speak English very well. Do you see what I'm saying here, folks? The chance that Not a single of 25,000 votes would go for Spencer Pratt, even if it was entirely accidental, is, I think, a statistical anomaly. Let's put it that way. I think it's an irregularity. Let's put it that way. And so these are things to keep in mind as this goes, although it is disappointing to see how this is playing out. I cannot say it is shocking. We're expecting both shenanigans on the ballot harvesting, et cetera, which Clay was just talking about, but also there are people who can look at all of the objective reality that they live through and understand that there are decisions being made by people in authority that lead to those situations, all those things, you know, the poop and the pee and the trains and the crazy people and the tent encampments and the dysfunction and the spending that's going through the roof. All of that, they look at all of that and they go, I want more of the same because good people support the people that are making these decisions and I want to be a good person. And that's as simple as it is for a lot of people in Los Angeles. For them to vote for a Republican is akin to voting for Trump, and voting for Trump is some form of cultural, social seppuku.
11: That's a word that hasn't made it onto the show before.
12: You know what I mean? I'm spicing it up today.
11: Yes, I sign off on all of that, we will continue. Here's what I would ask, and again, I don't know the answer to this. Will Trump not being in office change the degree to which so many people on the Democrat side have made their foundation of life anti-Trumpism, orange man bad, Trump derangement syndrome? Or are they just going to, this is a big question, I don't claim to know the answer, are they just going to pivot to Marco Rubio or J.D. Vance or whomever the newest boogeyman is in their world? Will they then take all of the psychological complete collapse that they have embraced surrounding Trump and just transfer it to a new Republican figure? I don't know the answer, but I always come back to, I love that scene in Sex and the City where it's probably not the expected analogy here, but when Charlotte is standing there upset because she makes her own life choices and she just keeps saying, I chose my choice, I chose my choice, I chose my choice. How many women in major cities think that or say that when they become, unfortunately, a victim of violent crime or there's been some robbery? Do they have the cognition and the ability to recognize, I didn't have to live like this, I made this life choice? That, remember that woman, Buck, who didn't prosecute the guy who shoved her down the stairs because he was black and she didn't want to do it? And then that guy shoved a 76-year-old veteran down the stairs and the veteran died. This has just happened in New York City.
12: Yeah.
11: In her mind, does she recognize that she made a poor choice, or does she still think, well, at least I was a good person? I was
12: a lot of particularly women who vote Democrat in these cities and around the country. If you ask them, what is worse, you being hospitalized by some maniac who hits you over the head with a hammer, who's been arrested 100 times, or your friends and neighbors thinking that you're a Trumper and maybe a little bit racist, they would choose door number one. There you go.
11: Yeah.
12: It's that is the truth. And this is what I mean, though, about don't underestimate how crazy these people are. And there, and I mean millions of them. I'm talking about the majority of voters in New York City are delusional.
11: And yes, to your point, Buck, actually, it's not a crazy delusion because their cultural circles and their social cachet, there's far more of a consequence for being,
12: there's a calculation that they're making. Yeah, they're making a calculation. It's true.
11: If they're accused of being racist, they lose more than they do if they actually are a victim of violent crime. It's kind of crazy to think about. Saber's got a great new product. We're talking about violent crime. Saber Smart Pepper Spray. Not only a pepper spray to thwart off an attacker, also Bluetooth activated. What does that mean? When you use this Saber spray, you become immediately when it's used, up to five people are notified that you've used it. So if you're out there right now and you are listening to us and you got a young daughter or young son, or you got somebody going off to college, graduating from high school, and their lives are changing, you want to make sure that they're safe, you give them this pepper spray. If they ever deploy it, you get a notification. It tells you exactly where they are and shares their live location. Until they're marked safe, you will know that there is a need for safety. This is available on Amazon right now. It's a great gift. Just write it down. 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

0: Welcome back in here to Clay and Buck. Let's get to some talkbacks here. Here we go. All right, I knew this was going to happen. This is Talkback B, Rob from West Palm Beach, Florida. Hit it.
1: Hey, Buck, down here in South Florida, you know where I could find some journalists to talk to tonight? Help a brother out.
0: All right, Rob, you know, I'll take my lumps on this one. Another one. Okay, see, Chris in Florida. I had a feeling this is just all anyone. We're trying to talk about important matters here of national security and economics and politics, but Chris in Florida wants to talk about a little flub that happened at the top of the show. Play C.
2: In all my years of listening, I never thought that I would hear the masterfully technical Buck Sexton blow a story in the manner that he did. And not only did he blow the story, he blew the whole segment, and then he followed it up with blowing the ad that he was reading. Dear Lord, Clay, this is great.
0: All right. Chris, I'm glad I could help make your Friday a little brighter. Like I said, I'll take the heat on this one. Yes, it is. You burn a source, you blow cover. Burn a source, blow cover. Hey, we all learned something today. John from Orange County.
3: I can't let this one go. Here I am driving to work this morning in a nice white shirt, drinking my coffee, and I hear Buck make this comment about getting blown. I absolutely end up spitting my coffee all over the inside of my car, get it all over my white shirt. Now I've got to turn around, go home, and change my shirt.
4: The comments on this are amazing. If you were wondering, Buck, do you want to reinforce? I would say sometimes journalists have been known. RFK Jr. story, for instance. You typically burn a source, not blow a source. There is the correction for you. By the way, a little bit of news. We'll get into some of this. Chicago Bears, Buck. You were talking about Chicago and what are the consequences? Reports that they are leaving downtown Chicago, Soldier Field, and moving to Indiana. That is a sign you were just talking about, poor choices made by cities. Chicago Bears bailing on downtown Chicago for the first time in generations. More coming up.
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10: A former CIA agent just ordered to remain in custody. Lisa Brady, Fox News. He's been accused of stealing from the government and lying about his background.
11: Former CIA agent David Rush was arrested last month, and the FBI searched his home in Northern Virginia. He's accused of stealing more than 300 gold bars from the CIA. The FBI says they found $2 million worth of currency and more than 30 Rolex watches. He's also accused of lying on his resume, including about his education. Rush appeared in federal court today. Federal prosecutors said he was a master manipulator, that there are still funds unaccounted for, and that Rush moved money into commodities that could be liquidated easily.
10: Fox's Jessica Rosenthal. The defense argues everything is accounted for, including the gold bars, but the judge orders Rush to remain in detention for now. Also in Virginia, a former IRS law enforcement officer just sentenced to life in prison without parole for the murder of his wife and a man who was lured to the couple's home as a fall guy. Brendan Banfield was having an affair with the family's au pair, who testified against him and was previously sentenced to 10 years in prison. The judge telling Banfield he not only disregarded his wife's life and lured an innocent man to his death, but also took everything away from his four-year-old daughter. A lot more hiring in May than economists were expecting. 172,000 jobs created, more than double the estimates, and the April and March readings were revised higher.
12: The report suggests resilience in the economy. Hiring appears to have rebounded after cooling in winter months, though it also could make it more difficult for the new Fed chair, Kevin Warsh, to lower interest rates.
10: Fox's Jenny Cosola. The White House Economic Council director says the report shows the Trump economy creating a golden age, also predicting again that prices will go down once the conflict with Iran ends. Today, the president is heading to Wisconsin for a roundtable focusing on farmers. 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
14: From the WHBL Newsroom, here's the latest. I'm Freddie Hammer. History and architecture come together next month as the Sheboygan County Museum hosts a guided architectural walking tour on June 13th. Local art historian Aaron Bramer will lead participants through several of the city's historic landmarks, including the St. Spyridon Greek Orthodox, St. Clement Catholic, Grace Episcopal, and other notable buildings. The tour runs from 1 to 3:15 p.m. and explores how Sheboygan's unique architectural designs have shaped local congregations over the years. Advanced registration is required. Tickets are $15 for museum members and $20 for the general public. Police in Manitowoc are asking for the public's help in identifying a witness to an indecent exposure incident reported at repeat performance on Enterprise Court. Investigators say the incident occurred Monday between 11:30 a.m. and 12:30 p.m. and are seeking information from anyone who may have witnessed what happened. Anyone with details is asked to contact Officer Staber by email at bstaber@manitowocwi.gov or call the Manitowoc Police Department Shift Commander line at 920-686-6551. And former Milwaukee County Judge Hannah Dugan returned to court this week. Dugan and her defense team seek to overturn her December federal conviction for obstructing an immigration enforcement action. Wednesday's hearing centered on U.S. District Judge Lynn Adelman's instruction to the jury on the meaning of the word proceeding. Dugan's lawyers argued that a Virginia appeals court ruling in April states that carrying out an ICE arrest is law enforcement activity and not an official federal proceeding under the obstruction statute. Prosecutors countered by saying the Virginia ruling has no standing in Wisconsin and that ICE was acting within an ongoing Department of Homeland Security removal proceeding, making it a valid case. Judge Adelman gave no word on when his decision in the case would be issued. From the WHBL Newsroom, I'm Freddie Hammer.
15: Look, we get it. 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

Second hour of Clay and Buck kicks off right now. We've got a lot to discuss here. First hour, we hit on the ongoing counting in those California primary races, which is a bit disconcerting because it seems like the Republicans are losing ground with every hour, and all the votes coming in seem to be so very clearly for Democrats in this all of a sudden. That is something to be concerned about. We also have the Graham Plattner

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1: Scattered showers and thunderstorms. Good afternoon. I'm Chris Connolly, WHBL News. Republicans in the state Senate say they might reconvene to reconsider a tax relief and school funding package that was voted down a month ago. Here's more from reporter Sean Maloney.
2: Republican Senate Majority Leader Devin Lemahieu said in a statement Thursday that if two more Republican senators decide to back the bill, the Senate would meet to send the proposal to Democratic Governor Tony Evers. Republican Senators Chris Kapanga, Rob Hutton, and Steve Nass joined 15 Democrats last month to reject the package after it passed the Republican-controlled Assembly. The $1.8 billion deal negotiated between Evers and Republican legislative leaders would have sent rebate payments to taxpayers, provided millions to public schools, and eliminated the individual income tax on cash tips and overtime pay.
1: Donald Trump is in western Wisconsin today in Chippewa County to talk about ag proposals. He says he would like to lower input costs for farmers and open up more foreign markets. Milwaukee health officials say they're monitoring three people as a precaution for Ebola virus. The city health department says the three are considered very low risk, but they had recently returned from trips to Africa. None of them have reported any contacts that would raise further concerns about possible Ebola transmission. Brewers lost to the Giants yesterday 12-3. They are on the road against the Rockies. First pitch from Denver at 7:40 our time. Now the most accurate Fox 11 forecast. Showers and thunderstorms possible this afternoon into tonight. Daytime highs upper 60s. Tonight's low 60 degrees. A nicer day tomorrow, partly sunny, with a high near 75. I'm Chris Connolly on Sheboygan's News and Weather Leader, 1330 1015 WHBL.
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3: 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Margaret Zafiriou is with the Canadian Agri-Food Policy Institute.
5: Supported by provincial planning legislation and implemented by municipalities, the Greenbelt provides great benefits to Ontarians. One benefit is a thriving ag and food system, accounting for $5 billion in GDP, 71,000 jobs, and high-quality food for Ontarians and the world.
3: Zafiriou acknowledges that farmland outside of the Greenbelt is still at risk.
5: While Canada is a big country, only 4.3% of land is arable, most found around cities. But Ontario loses 319 acres to development a day.
3: Zafiriou says with a growing population, impacts from climate change, and food insecurity issues, protecting farmland is more important than ever.
5: To counter future pressures on farmland in the Greenbelt, we need to educate the public on its benefits, strengthen the capacity of the ag and food system in the region, and encourage greater collaboration between municipalities and the province when making land use decisions. All for the benefit of Ontarians, now and in the future.
3: That's Farm to Fork. I'm Daryl Anderson.
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0: Welcome back in, Clay and Buck. We are rolling through the Friday edition of the program. Going to be talking about the Graham Plattner situation when we come back at the bottom of the next hour. I'm sure we'll talk about it quite a lot, a decent amount. Buck, one thing I did want to mention, we may talk about this a little bit in the third hour too, and we'll get to your calls and your talkbacks as well in the third hour. I was surprised by this. Tonight, your beloved New York Knicks, who have not won a title since 1973, are playing game two in San Antonio against the Spurs. President Trump has now officially announced, and I don't know if we have the audio of that, guys, if we can grab that, of President Trump saying, hey, I'm going to game three, Madison Square Garden. Cut 18. Here that is. Let's listen.
1: Well, I've been a Knicks fan for a long time, and I'm also a Jim Dolan fan. He's a nice guy, okay? He's been a long time wanting to win, and he's a competitive guy, and he's got a team that's amazing. You know, I don't think they've lost a playoff game. Can you imagine that? And it was not looking good. I saw the beginning of the game, and it wasn't looking good. I missed the middle because I talked to generals all night long now. But I watched that end of the game, and they were dominant. Really amazing. And Wemby's a great player. He's going to be a great player, and he is already a great player. I say, how do you guard this guy? 7'5" and he's got a great shot, right? But they find a way to do it. They're really great. They're a great team. And I'm happy for Jim because Jim has really been fighting hard to, you know, produce such a team. So you never know. The answer is yes, he's invited me. I'm going.
0: So he's going to go to game three. Buck, I bet you're going to be jealous. I saw where tickets are potentially courtside selling for up to $500,000. Now, here is something that really stood out to me. NBA Commissioner Adam Silver, who has been, just trust me on this, among the wokest in all of the world of sports, he said he's thrilled that Trump is going to be attending Game 3. His fan base in the media certainly is not thrilled. Did that surprise you, Buck, just based on what you have seen for the decision being made? Hey, Adam Silver, credit to him saying, hey, I'm thrilled that Trump's going to be there.
2: I think he's smart enough to know that as a corporate, you know, CEO type of a very large multi-billion dollar operation, don't poke a sleeping giant on this one. Like, don't turn Trump against you in this moment. Would be very unwise. And I think also it's an opportunity for somebody here, pretty pain-free opportunity, to bring the league back to what it was in my youth, which was people can just love basketball. And it doesn't have to be like, you know, putting on hoodies and the thug culture, Trayvon, blah, blah, all that stuff, BLM. It doesn't have to be that. It can just be basketball, actually. That would be nice.
0: Yeah. And we know who brilliantly said this back in the day. I've been making this argument for a long time. Michael Jordan. You know what he said? Republicans buy sneakers, too. One of the all-time great quotes about trying to appeal to everybody across the spectrum. Final hour of the week. Next.
3: Speaking truth and having fun. 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
9: President Trump calls the numbers incredible. I'm Lisa Brady, Fox News. After an employment report for May, much better than economists expected, 172,000 jobs created. The numbers for April and March also revised higher. But there's a lot of selling on Wall Street.
10: Right now, Wall Street just doesn't understand that the Trump economy is really creating an economic golden age.
9: National Economic Council Director Kevin Hassett says investments spurred by the Trump agenda are beginning to show up. President Trump just telling reporters he'd like to see lower interest rates. Speaking on his way to Wisconsin for a farming roundtable. Right now, though the Dow is down 384 points, the Nasdaq's down more than 700. Ukraine's president just calling for greater pressure on Russia as Russia's leader declines an invitation to meet.
11: During a discussion at the St. Petersburg International Economic Forum, Russian President Vladimir Putin rejected a proposal by Ukrainian President Volodymyr Zelensky for a face-to-face negotiation, saying he sees, quote, no point in it. The refusal follows an open letter to Putin that Zelensky published on Thursday, offering to resume peace talks while also taunting Putin over things like inflation and Russia's dependence on China, and saying, quote, after 26 years in power, age is beginning to take its toll. Putin is 73. Zelensky is 48.
9: Fox's Tanya J. Powers. Zelensky says Putin doesn't want to end the war. The Chicago Bears, who've played in Chicago for more than a century, appear set to make Hammond, Indiana their new home.
12: The Bears' board of directors has voted to advance its stadium project in Hammond, choosing so over Arlington Heights, Illinois. Bears president Kevin Warren says a world-class stadium will transform the region that connects northwest Indiana to the south side of Chicago. The exact site in Hammond still to be determined.
9: Fox's Jared Max. The decision to cross state lines comes after an incentives package to keep the Bears in Illinois failed to pass the state legislature. 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
14: Good afternoon. A former Marquette athlete accused of sex crimes is facing new federal charges.
7: William Waterstrat was indicted on 3 charges of sexual exploitation of a child for setting up a fake Snapchat account. He pretended to be a 12-year-old and was communicating with underage girls. 2 people are facing sex trafficking charges in Milwaukee's Veterans Housing Complex. A criminal complaint names Derek Brown and an accomplice, Sarah Cooney, who are accused of trafficking an 18-year-old female, having her perform sex acts for nearly 40 times in the month of May. They told her that she could stay with them but would have to share the proceeds from those sex acts. Donald Trump's approval numbers sagging as he makes a visit to Wisconsin. The numbers from reporter Bob Haig.
14: President Trump is in Chippewa County today, Friday, for a farm visit, along with candidate for governor, Congressman Tom Tiffany, and Congressman Derek Van Orden. While not specifically addressing agricultural issues, the Marquette poll released this week found just 30% approval for Trump's handling of the overall economy, approval on gasoline prices at just 19%. Approval of the job Trump is doing as president was at 38%, reflecting a steady decline from 48% at the start of his second term in office.
7: Now, the most accurate Fox 11 forecast. Unsettled weather today. Showers, thunderstorms from this afternoon into tonight. Temperatures falling from the upper 60s to around 60 degrees. During the day tomorrow, partly sunny with a high 75. I'm Chris Conley on Sheboygan's News and Weather Leader, 1330 1015 WHBL.
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1: Showers and thunderstorms into tonight, a nicer weekend ahead. I'm Chris Connolly, WHBL News. The May jobs report came out this morning, and it's much better than expected. Most analysts were expecting about 80,000 new jobs for the month. Instead, the figures came in at 172,000. The unemployment rate unchanged at 4.3%. Donald Trump campaigning in Wisconsin and focusing on agriculture, lower input costs, and more markets for American ag. Trump also says that he's met with agricultural industry executives, which will make it cheaper for farmers to repair their own equipment.
2: President Trump says he met with leaders of both Ford, GM, and the National Auto Dealers Association, saying they don't want people to fix their cars, which the president called strange, as the auto industry continues sparring with independent repair shops and other groups over the ability to repair new vehicles. Dealers oppose broader repair data legislation, citing intellectual property and aftermarket concerns, as Congress considers multiple proposals that could expand independent repair shop access to vehicle diagnostic information. The auto service market is worth about $200 billion annually. Jeff Manasso, Fox News.
1: UW-Madison police are asking for help with a cold case that dates back 58 years. It's the stabbing and strangulation death of 18-year-old Christine Rothschild from 1968. She was found near Sterling Hall. Police say anyone with information, even if they think the details are insignificant, should come forward. Now the most accurate Fox 11 forecast. Clouds, showers, and maybe a thunderstorm today. Afternoon highs, upper 60s. Still some rain tonight, 60. Tomorrow becoming partly sunny with a high 75. I'm Chris Connolly on Sheboygan's News and Weather Leader, WHBL.
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8: As veterans, we've dealt with noise. From chains clanking as they're clamped onto cargo, to orders coming down the chain of command. We can handle that kind of noise. Back home, the noise is different. It seems like everyone's talking all at once and over each other because they just want to be heard. They're taking selfies and oversharing. But we know that it's not about hearing. It's about listening. Listening to what's actually happening with our fellow veterans. Understanding each other because we share the same experiences, the same vocabulary, following the same paths that others have walked. If only we can pick up the trail. 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

0: Welcome back into Clay and Buck. We're racked and stacked with some talkbacks. Let's do it before we send you off to have a fantastic weekend. E, podcast listener Chris from San Antonio, where there's some exciting basketball going on. Play it.
1: I hope you mentioned on your show today that tomorrow is the 82nd anniversary of D-Day. All those brave American soldiers and our allies at some of those beaches. Not too many of them left around, so if you know one, go ahead and please ensure to thank them. We owe them one.
0: By the way, there's a D-Day movie, Clay, that came out just recently, Pressure.
2: Did you watch it? That's about the forecast, right? Is that the one about the fight to figure out whether or not you can end up? I saw a write-up of it. I have not seen it.
0: Yes. I will agree. I believe the formidable Matt Walsh, well, I gave him a shout-out on the show for something else he said that was very smart. He says smart things. He pointed something out, Clay. I have to now. I understand D-Day's tomorrow, but in general, we have so many World War II movies, so many, and we don't have movies from other periods of American history that are anywhere near the with frequency, scope, investment. And I don't really understand why. It seems strange to me. A lot of World War II movies. We have I understand people are going to say, oh, well, Vietnam is a dark period of American history. Okay. We had some of those movies. Do we even have a Korean War movie that anyone can think of other than the Manchurian Candidate kind of? I mean, do we have? You think about some of these periods. A really great Revolutionary War movie, The Patriot. What else? Revolutionary War movie, The Patriot, and what else?
2: Civil War. I mean, I get the Civil War. People get nervous because they're like, oh, the Confederate flag is going to show up. Remember during the George Floyd thing, they actually started saying we can't have the Confederate flag on like the covers of books and we can't have it on video games and things like that. So I think there's a lot of apprehension and nervousness. Gettysburg was fairly solid. It's just the Killer Angels version of Gettysburg kind of that was done, I would say, like 1993 or so. But yeah, I think it's because World War II is seen as the last good war where we're the good guys and the Nazis are really bad guys, notwithstanding who Maine is putting forward as their Senate nominee. And so it's one of the last opportunities to just tell a America is the good guy story.
0: Well, I do agree with Matt Walsh. I think we've had enough World War II movies. I would love to see a Siege of Malta movie. I would love to see a Battle of Lepanto movie. I'd be excited to see you go back like great. Apparently the Napoleon movie kind of sucked.
2: I went and saw it. Yeah.
0: And did you, I mean, you don't like Napoleon, it's terrible.
2: Yeah. It was okay, but it just kind of made Napoleon look like a wimp, which is, I would say, bizarre. Not ideal. I think
0: they should make a Hannibal, a second Punic War movie, by the way. That might be the very top of my list. It would probably have to be a miniseries and not a movie, but Hannibal is arguably the greatest general of all time.
2: Is it Denzel Washington playing Hannibal, and aren't they making a movie about Hannibal right now?
0: Are they?
2: I think
0: you always hear these rumors. Is that happening?
2: You're going to get me on my constant Lewis and Clark. We got a lot of people in Hollywood.
0: Good. There's no war. There's no fighting.
2: No,
0: it
2: would be
0: unbelievable. It's a lot of people in a canoe. I'm sorry. I got to call you on this one. It's a lot of people. Are we going to run out of food? Oh, we're in the canoe.
2: No, are we going to get killed by the brand new Indian tribe? We legitimately have no idea what's on the horizon coming up. It would be it is Game of Thrones. That is meets the American West.
0: I got one for you. Do a history of the American, or rather of the Texas Rangers. Do like a real early Texas Rangers.
2: Wait, where the Indians
0: Apache
2: are really
0: and the
2: killing
0: Comanche.
2: People. Yeah.
0: You know what I'm saying? Like really get into that. That series would, I will write that series. I've read a whole bunch of books on it. That series would kick ass. There's so many amazing things, Clay. And D-Day is an incredible history and everything else. I'm just saying, another D-Day movie on the weather? We're doing a weather movie now?
2: Your point, I think, on the Revolutionary War is a great one. The fact that there hasn't really been a great revolution. The Patriot was 20-some-odd
0: years ago.
2: There
0: hasn't been a great Washington biopic. How is that possible?
2: It's crazy. I agree. It is bonkers that hasn't happened. Hey, everybody, have a fantastic weekend. Well, hopefully California will get some vote counting done. We'll be back. I'm not optimistic on that, by the way. We'll be back with you Monday. Thanks for hanging.
3: Speaking truth and having fun. Clay Travis and Buck Sexton.
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6: President Trump is on the move. Lisa Brady, Fox News. He's heading to a farming roundtable in Wisconsin, and on the way there, cheering the latest snapshot of the economy.
7: The job numbers just came out, and they were fantastic. Far better than even anticipated. They anticipated pretty good, but they had no idea it was going to be that.
6: Though he adds he'd like to see lower interest rates after 172,000 jobs created in May, with upward revisions for April and March. However, inflation outpacing wage growth, and there's a sell-off on Wall Street. The president tells the Wall Street Journal he wants his incoming acting director of national intelligence to shrink the size of some agencies, pointing to holdovers from the Biden and Obama administrations.
8: This week, President Trump named Bill Pulte the head of the Federal Housing Finance Agency as acting DNI, raising concerns even from some Republican lawmakers who question his credentials. The president says Pulte will only serve a short time and will not be nominated to the post permanently. He told the Journal that makes Pulte less shackled.
6: Fox's Jared Halpern at the White House. A man convicted of scheming with his mistress to murder his wife and an innocent man is sentenced in Virginia to life in prison without parole.
9: Ahead of sentencing, Brendan Banfield told the court he was not guilty of murdering his wife, Christine. Judge Penny Ascarati said only twice before has she encountered a defendant accused of murder who showed no remorse and calculated their murders.
10: As I listen to the evidence in this case and listen to your testimony, It is apparent that I am once again looking at that same kind of evil.
9: Banfield was convicted of killing his wife with the help of Brazilian au pair Juliana Magalhães. The two lured Joseph Ryan to the Banfield home through a fetish website and killed both him and Christine. Magalhães has been sentenced to 10 years in prison. The Banfields have a young daughter, and he was also convicted of child endangerment.
6: Fox's Jessica Rosenthal, the judge telling Banfield he took everything away from his four-year-old. 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
12: Good afternoon. Two helicopter ambulance operations that serve eastern Wisconsin are merging. Flight for Life and Theta Star will combine their air medical transport programs. It's a move that the organizations say represents a strategic investment in expanding, not reducing, service. Flight for Life has transported more than 41,000 patients across Wisconsin. They are based in Waukesha, Hartford, and Burlington. Theta Star is based at the Theta Care Regional Medical Center in Neenah. They've provided more than 15,000 flights. Both operations will remain their separate brands. Attorney General Josh Call is announcing a settlement over the Tyco Fire Products case. They'll pay some $10,000 because of PFAS or forever chemicals contamination.
13: Our goal was to maximize the recovery that we could for the state of Wisconsin and to work to make water cleaner in this area. And so we believe that ultimately that figure, based on our review of the evidence and based on the state of the law, was one that was as strong a recovery as we could get for the state.
12: The lawsuit dates back to 2022. The $10 million settlement will go into the state's PFAS or Forever Chemicals Trust Fund. UW's Board of Regents voted in favor of a tuition hike yesterday, 2% more starting in the fall of 2026 for in-state students. Student fees will go up by an average of 3.5%, although they vary from one campus to the next. Now the most accurate Fox 11 forecast. Showers and thunderstorms into tonight. Daytime highs upper 60s, tonight's low 60. For the weekend, partly sunny tomorrow, mid-70s. Clouding over for Sunday, mid-60s. I'm Chris Conley on Sheboygan's News and Weather Leader, 1330 1015, WHBL.
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1: Scattered showers and thunderstorms. Good afternoon. I'm Chris Connolly, WHVL News. Republicans in the state Senate say they might reconvene to reconsider a tax relief and school funding package that was voted down a month ago. Here's more from reporter Sean Maloney.
2: Republican Senate Majority Leader Devin Lemahieu said in a statement Thursday that if two more Republican senators decide to back the bill, the Senate would meet to send the proposal to Democratic Governor Tony Evers. Republican Senators Chris Kapanga, Rob Hutton, and Steve Nass joined 15 Democrats last month to reject the package after it passed the Republican-controlled Assembly. The $1.8 billion deal negotiated between Evers and Republican legislative leaders would have sent rebate payments to taxpayers, provided millions to public schools, and eliminated the individual income tax on cash tips and overtime pay.
1: Donald Trump is in western Wisconsin today and Chippewa County to talk about ag proposals. He says he would like to lower input costs for farmers and open up more foreign markets. Milwaukee health officials say they're monitoring three people as a precaution for Ebola virus. The city health department says the three are considered very low risk, but they had recently returned from trips to Africa. None of them have reported any contacts that would raise further concerns about possible Ebola transmission. Brewers lost to the Giants yesterday 12-3. They are on the road against the Rockies. First pitch from Denver at 7:40 our time. Now the most accurate Fox 11 forecast. Showers and thunderstorms possible this afternoon into tonight. Daytime highs upper 60s. Tonight's low 60 degrees. A nicer day tomorrow, partly sunny with a high near 75. I'm Chris Connolly on Sheboygan's News and Weather Leader, 1330 1015 WHBL.
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0: formal investigation into one of the most egregious examples of institutional fraud in the country, a $1 billion-plus Medicaid scheme in Ohio alone. Congressman, welcome back. But Oz says it's going to tap out at a minimum of $100 billion.
1: Well, Sean, thanks for having me. And I think Oz is exactly right. This is so much bigger than I think anybody realized. Whenever we've identified what we believe to be about $1.2 billion in the personal care sector alone in Ohio alone, $1.2 billion. We've got another 48 states. We've looked at Minnesota as well. We've got another 48 states that we need to be looking into, and much broader expanse of Medicaid that needs to be examined. So this is a huge problem.
0: So when I had Oz on the program, and I'm sorry to interrupt, when I had Oz on the program, he said Los Angeles alone, that they cut off and they're not providing money for over 800 separate companies that were offering supposedly home health aid that they found didn't even really exist. That's in Los Angeles. That is billions of taxpayer dollars. How did that happen?
1: Well, I can tell you there are several problems. We have seen there is an immigration problem. You see that in Minnesota and Ohio, and I imagine there's something similar in California. Either Somali, Bhutanese, or some other group is defrauding the government at a massive scale. But more broadly, you have federal programs that are paid for by federal tax dollars but are administered by the states. So states like California or Minnesota have very little incentive to ensure that those programs are run properly. In fact, to the contrary, oftentimes state officials see this, because it's not their money that they're spending, it's federal money. They see this as a way of either buying off votes or paying off constituencies, or they simply don't want to do the work to ensure that our tax dollars are stewarded properly. So there's an incentive problem, and that's something that we can help fix legislatively. But it's a mixture of an overarching welfare state that is just metastasized and an immigration problem where specific people are defrauding us at astounding rates.
0: Let me ask for the two of you. Luke, are you finding these states, like, for example, those whistleblowers that came out in Minnesota, and they said, yeah, the Attorney General Ellison knew about it, and Tampon Tim, the governor, knew about it. They were warned repeatedly about it, and they didn't lift a finger because they didn't want to alienate what they believe was a strong voting constituency for them. Are you finding that they knew and turned a blind eye?
2: Yeah, even in Ohio, which has a moderate Republican governor, they really failed to take steps to stop this. I mean, once DOGE and the federal government released that data, I was able to look up the names and see criminal records. Sometimes they were letting people start these businesses, and they had three convictions for fraud and three convictions for theft. And they're like, oh, that's fine, have $6 million. So I don't know what kind of vetting they were doing if they would let that kind of person start a business. Governor DeWine in Ohio also got rid of an anti-fraud provision that would have used a cell phone app to make sure people were actually going to work when they said they were. So I think that what the congressman said is exactly right. The state.
0: By the way, stop right there, because if those apps will pinpoint your location any place, anytime, anywhere, if you want to get taxpayer dollars and it's such widespread institutionalized corruption, why should we not be able to check that you are, in fact, working?
2: You buy a sandwich on DoorDash and you can see it on GPS, but the government will spend $1 billion and they won't even track it.
0: I use Uber Eats, but that's a separate story. No, but you're right. There is a common sense, easy solution to get to the bottom of this. All right, quick break. Right back. More with Luke Roziak, investigative reporter with The Daily Wire, Congressman Brandon Gill. We are looking into waste, fraud, abuse, corruption. Dr. Oz thinks it could be $100 billion-plus, and we need to get to the bottom of it.
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1: Showers and thunderstorms into tonight, a nicer weekend ahead. I'm Chris Connolly, WHBL News. The May jobs report came out this morning, and it's much better than expected. Most analysts were expecting about 80,000 new jobs for the month. Instead, the figures came in at 172,000. The unemployment rate unchanged at 4.3%. Donald Trump campaigning in Wisconsin and focusing on agriculture, lower input costs, and more markets for American ag. Trump also says that he's met with agricultural industry executives, which will make it cheaper for farmers to repair their own equipment.
2: President Trump says he met with leaders of both Ford, GM, and the National Auto Dealers Association, saying they don't want people to fix their cars, which the president called strange, as the auto industry continues sparring with independent repair shops and other groups over the ability to repair new vehicles. Dealers oppose broader repair data legislation, citing intellectual property and aftermarket concerns, as Congress considers multiple proposals that could expand independent repair shop access to vehicle diagnostic information. The auto service market is worth about $200 billion annually. Jeff Manasso, Fox News.
1: UW-Madison police are asking for help with a cold case that dates back 58 years. It's the stabbing and strangulation death of 18-year-old Christine Rothschild from 1968. She was found near Sterling Hall. Police say anyone with information, even if they think the details are insignificant, should come forward. Now the most accurate Fox 11 forecast. Clouds, showers, and maybe a thunderstorm today. Afternoon highs, upper 60s. Still some rain tonight, 60. Tomorrow becoming partly sunny with a high 75. I'm Chris Connolly on Sheboygan's News and Weather Leader, WHBL.
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0: Hey, I want to talk about Africa for just a second. 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

0: A big loss on Wall Street. I'm Lisa Brady, Fox News, as interest rate anxiety returns after another stronger-than-expected jobs report. 172,000 jobs created in May. White House Deputy Spokeswoman Anna Kelly telling Fox,
1: remember what this president did in his first term, reshoring manufacturing, lowering costs, bringing jobs back here at home, deregulation. This is a proven economic formula that this president delivered in his first term, and he's delivering again.
0: The president calling the job numbers incredible, but there's concern about the Fed's next move, with inflation still sticky, the Dow dropping 695 points, the S&P with its biggest one-day drop since October, down more than 2%, and the NASDAQ plummeting more than 1,100. That's over 4%, with some tech shares leading the way. President Trump now in Wisconsin for a farming roundtable event in Chippewa Falls. On the way there, confirming he wants his incoming intelligence director to make cuts.
2: President Trump says he'd like to see the workforce shrink in some U.S. intelligence agencies, telling reporters aboard Air Force One,
3: never, that's way too high for way too long. Yeah, I wouldn't mind. If he cut, I wouldn't mind that.
2: The president signaling incoming acting director of National Intelligence, Bill Pulte, could shake up the agency.
3: Bill Pulte is very good. He's very talented. Done a great job at Fannie Mae, Freddie Mac.
2: Pulte currently leads the Federal Housing Finance Agency. The president says Pulte will serve at DNI for a short term, saying interviews are already underway for a permanent director.
0: Fox's Jared Halpern at the White House. A Virginia man convicted of killing his wife and a man lured to the couple's home as a fall guy is sentenced to life in prison. Brendan Banfield was having an affair with the family's au pair, who testified against him and was already sentenced to 10 years in prison. The judge telling Banfield he took everything away from his four-year-old daughter. Banfield still says he's innocent. 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
9: Well, we've got an off-and-on chance of rain this afternoon and evening. Temperatures tonight dropping to 61. A complete check of that most accurate Fox 11 forecast is coming up in just a bit. But first, Indiana, you are now NFC North territory. According to a statement released just a few hours ago from the Chicago Bears, the team has voted to advance a stadium project in Hammond, Indiana. According to the statement released by Chairman George McCaskey and President and CEO Kevin Warren, while they have yet to select a site for the stadium, they are looking to connect Northwest Indiana to the south side of Chicago and bring Chicagoland together while delivering new opportunities to residents and businesses. Of course, the Bears have long been looking for a stadium solution to the aging Soldier Field, which is the oldest stadium in the NFL. Throughout the search, the team explored options in Illinois, including land that the team already owns in Arlington Heights, but that proposal fell apart when the team couldn't secure funding from the state. And do you remember the 6-7 craze from last winter? Well, that nonsensical phrase that defined the last school year for many children is now the inspiration for a new beer from the Mozeny Brewing Company. The 6-7 American IPA features 6.7% alcohol by volume and, you guessed it, a 67 IBU, the bitterness of the beer. The beer will be released on Sunday, June 6th, or 6-7, with proceeds benefiting the Mozeny PTO. Now that most accurate Fox 11 forecast tonight, chance of rain and a low of 61. Isolated showers for Saturday with a high of 80, then mostly sunny and 74 on Sunday. Mike Leishner, WHBL News.
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0: they're the enemy.
1: I just do it to tweak all my friends.
2: Oh, you just hate New York. Just admit it. Like, what are you? You went from being an Islander fan to a Florida Panthers fan.
1: No, I actually was a Rangers fan, but before that, growing up, I was a Philadelphia Flyers fan.
2: That's even worse. Philadelphia.
1: I love the Broad Street Bullies. I love the Florida Panthers hockey team. That's my team. I have season tickets. I don't get to go as much as I want, but I have them.
2: I hate Florida. Hockey.
1: They won the last two. The Tampa Lightning always puts a good team on the ice, but they've won a couple of times. But they're always up there. They always have a good team. They put together a good team.
2: Coach Cooper's a very good guy.
1: I was so pissed when Montreal beat them in Game 7. Then I was pissed when Montreal won the next series, Game 7.
2: Yeah, I was.
1: And then I was so happy. Oh, Buffalo, they definitely deserve it. I thought they had it. Last night's game was maybe one of the best Stanley Cup final hockey games that I'd ever seen.
2: Both games, one and two, have been outstanding.
1: Oh, crazy. And it's Vegas versus Carolina. And Carolina was down 2-0 going into the third period. I think they were 10 minutes left. And they scored three goals in a very short period of time. And then with like a minute 30 to go, Vegas tied it up. And now it's sudden death. But let me just add this, Jason. I don't know if you remember any of the old Knicks championships teams.
2: I was born when they last won the championship.
1: Okay. Clyde Frazier. I mean, we're talking some of the best of the best. Earl the Pearl Monroe. Willis Reed at center. Yeah, Dave DeBuscher and Bill Bradley as powerful forwards, great players. The crowd used to always look for Wingo to come off the bench, and they haven't won in 30 years.
2: Oh, they haven't been there since 99. They haven't won it in
1: 40 years.
2: Since 73.
1: Well, I think that's the lineup that it was in 73. I don't remember for sure. I'm not backing off. I'm for San Antonio all the way. By the way, I think Katie, you're for San Antonio?
2: She's not here. She's actually in San Antonio. But yes, she's a big Spurs fan.
1: So she's working remote from San Antonio. She just wrote me on the call screener. Yes.
2: She actually attended a Spurs playoff game last round.
1: Well, at least you can afford those. I hear like if you want a seat in the rafters at the Garden, you're going to pay $5,000.
2: Well, that's why
1: Donald Trump is scheduled to go tonight. Apparently, I guess he'll be sitting in Dolan's box, would be my guess.
2: You mean Monday?
1: Is he going to game two?
2: I didn't hear that he's going.
1: I think he's going Monday. I advised him. I said, what do you want to go there for?
2: I don't think Spike Lee's going to be cheering. Maybe Dolan invited him.
1: Yeah, maybe. All right, quick break. We'll get to our phones when we come back. 800-941-SHAWN, our number if you want to be a part of the program.
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1: Hey, when is the last time that you read the words that created the United States of America, our country? Not the headlines, the actual Declaration of Independence. 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
1: Well, we have a chance of rain for the overnight. Temperatures down into the 60s. A complete check of your most accurate Fox 11 forecast is coming up in just a bit. But first, a candidate for governor responds to being sued over unpaid debt. Reporter Bob Haig.
2: The suit over some $30,000 accrued by Madison Democrat State Representative Francesca Hong was filed in late May by Capital One and first reported by the Milwaukee Journal Sentinel, citing public court documents. In a statement, Hong's campaign said the debt stemmed from business expenses that rose astronomically during the pandemic and has been paid. Hong co-owned a Madison restaurant for 7 years before it closed 2 years ago. She's one of eight Democrats running to oppose Republican Congressman Tom Tiffany in the November election to succeed Governor Tony Evers.
1: And the Milwaukee Health Department is keeping an eye on three people who are at low risk for Ebola. The three were screened after traveling to the Democratic Republic of Congo and Uganda, which are two countries declared by the World Health Organization to be in a public health emergency. The agency says this doesn't mean that those three individuals have Ebola and there is no danger to the public at this time, though the individuals are being monitored out of precaution. Dozens of people in both the Congo and Uganda have died from Ebola. Now that most accurate Fox 11 forecast for the rest of tonight. We'll see a low of 61 with a 50% chance of rain, maybe a thunderstorm as well. Isolated showers for Saturday with a daytime high of 80 and a low of 53. Then mostly sunny and 74 on Sunday. We have another chance of rain going into Monday of next week. Mike Leishner, WHBL News.
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1: 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All right, I'm actually enjoying, I want to go back to what we hit kind of at the beginning of the show a little bit. The Democrats, they don't know how to deal with Graham Plattner. You know, one of the accusers of him on this, on how he treated women's sexual assault thing, is livid because apparently they gave the New York Times all this evidence and the New York Times didn't want to print it, which makes it sound like they're, you know, running interference. Now, here's the very interesting part. Chuck Schumer's supporting him. Kirsten Gillibrand is supporting him. Bernie Sanders, Pocahontas. I mean, there's a whole bunch of people that have now come out, and they're going to, at least for now, they're going to support this guy. The neo-Nazi tattoo wasn't enough. The comments about women that are victims of sexual assault, will stop, you know, getting so effed up and drinking so much and take responsibility. The comments about a hero soldier who did multiple tours of duty and saved many, many lives. You know, I wish he was dead, and all the other incendiary comments that he's made. And now these new allegations. Anyway, so they're all twisted up in pretzels. The same with Tallarico. How do you deal with a guy that believes in six genders, God non-binary, wants a welcome mat at the border? You know, how do you deal with a guy in Texas running for Senate that is running a vegan campaign against, you know, oil and energy prosperity, which is a big part of the economy in Texas? This guy's nuts. And they keep saying they're going to spend tens, if not hundreds of millions of dollars to help Tallarico. Good luck with that. I don't think they got a shot. Anyway, so Hakeem Jeffries, listen to him. Regarding Plattner, I will continue to defer to the leader, Chuck Schumer.
2: What would be your advice to House Democrats about whether or not they should support Graham Plattner?
3: Well, let me say more generally, violence against women in any way, shape, or form is completely and totally unacceptable. And that should be clear to everyone, and everyone needs to draw that bright line in the sand. In terms of the allegations that have been waged with respect to this particular candidate for the Senate, I haven't followed it closely. I will continue to defer to Leader Schumer and Senator Gillibrand in terms of the best path forward in Maine. I haven't had a conversation with Ro Khanna about this. Listen, John, we're focused on trying to take back control of the House of Representatives.
2: He denies the behavior. We played that sound. But you also just said that any violence of women is unacceptable. Does that mean if it is in any way proven to be true, it should be disqualifying?
3: Well, let's cross that bridge when we get to it.
1: Now, he doesn't want to take a stand. He didn't want to get involved in this Adam Schiff show. Here's one of the most interesting people, though, that wouldn't weigh in. AOC, squad leader. Frankly, I would argue the real minority leader for Democrats in the U.S. House. Anyway, she declines to weigh in on Plattner, says she needs more time to read up on him. If it was a Republican with a Nazi tattoo, I doubt she'd need that time. But here's what she said.
4: Behavior reported by Grim Plattner in this New York Times article, trapping a woman in a room, being physically...
5: Yeah, I mean, as you all know, this all kind of just came out. I've been doing legislative business on the floor, so I need to dig into everything further before commenting on it. Yeah, because I think this reporting just recently came out, so I just want to make sure that I am fully read up on it before I comment on it.
6: Generally about Plattner, are you concerned by what you've seen so far? Does he offer voters more of an does he need to offer voters more of an explanation?
5: I mean, I think I have to read up on this latest reporting. You know, I think everyone, when we run for office, our responsibilities to our constituents and to the people of... for me, New York 14, in this case, for the people of Maine. So I think a lot of it, again, I don't want to speak before I've dug into a lot of, you know, before I've dug into what's out there. So I just want to be respectful of that.
1: And then maybe the best answer was Schumer. You see, Schumer knows he is leader in name only, just like Hakeem Jeffries does. They know they have no real power. And so Schumer is asked the question at a mini presser, and five times, we're going to beat Susan Collins and take back the Senate, no matter what the question is. Listen.
7: Juan Graham Plattner, are you satisfied with the explanations he's given for the controversies his campaign has faced right now? Are you concerned about what he's
8: doing? I met with Graham Plattner today. We're going to beat Susan Collins and take back the Senate.
9: Are you... So you're saying that Dan Mill is your preferred candidate, and then rattling that she should get back in. You're standing behind Graham Plattner.
8: Beat Susan Collins and take back the Senate. Yes.
10: Does Democrats taking behind Graham Plattner, does that hurt the credibility in attacking Ken Paxton?
8: We're going to take that. We're going to beat Susan Collins and take back the Senate. Any other subject you got? Any other subject? Yes. Yes. You're right there.
11: Do you believe that Janet Mills should unsuspend her campaign?
8: We're going to beat Susan Collins and take back the Senate. Last one.
9: You have not said if you're still endorsing Graham Plattner. Are you still supporting Graham Plattner?
8: As I said, I endorsed Graham Plattner. We're going to beat Susan Collins and take back the Senate.
1: Now, Schumer is in a different spot. AOC won't take a stand. Hakeem Jeffries isn't going to take a stand. And he has to. So he thinks he's clever. He thinks he's threading the needle. But let me warn all of you. There's going to be a two-week period after Plattner likely wins this primary next Tuesday, in which Plattner, of his own volition, he would have to bow out himself. And the pressure on him to do such will be enormous, I promise you. And if he does bow out, then there is another interim period, a couple of weeks, because of this obscure Maine law that would allow the leaders in the Democratic Party to do another switcheroo like Kamala in for Joe. And that's where they're really putting all their hope. All of this negative news on Graham Plattner, not coming from the Republicans. It's not coming from Susan Collins, I promise you. It's all coming from Democrats because they're trying to take him out politically before this election, because they want to replace him and they want to use that obscure law to do such. All right, let's get to our busy phones. Let us say hi to who's next here. Paul in my free state of Florida. Paul, how are you? Glad you called, sir.
12: Yeah. Hi, Sean. Thank you for taking my call. I really appreciate it. I've been listening to you for, oh my gosh, so many years.
1: Thank you.
12: This is a different type of call for us here. You know, our family needs your help. There's a whole group of people that need your help. My son, who is who's young, was diagnosed with ALS, Lou Gehrig's disease.
1: How old is your son?
12: He's 28.
1: Oh boy, that's not good.
12: Yeah, something that, you know, I should be getting, not him. And so he's 28. Now he's got diagnosed 2 years ago. He and his high school sweetheart were married, in April of 2024, and he was diagnosed in August of 2024. Mm-hmm. And, most positive people you can meet, they just had a child a month ago, a baby girl. And, what I'm calling you about again is we've really been, you know, we've gone to all the hospitals. We've gone, you know, for 80 years, Sean, you know this, Lou Gehrig, 80 years now and still no answer. And I believe the time is right, and not just for my son, for all the people in ALS, this whole community that's affected. It's so many people that people have just lost track of it. And I believe with the technology today with AI, coupled with President Trump, who doesn't like, I think you're 100% right, he doesn't like the wars, he doesn't like people dying. There's a whole group of people dying right under our noses with everything else that's going on. We have the ability together to get this thing solved, or at least to a point where they figure out something where they can maintain people with ALS, slow the progression tremendously. And I believe that our president can do this. He's just that kind of guy.
1: Well, the president has made dramatic moves as it relates to pharmaceuticals, favored nation status. Oz is on the front lines of fighting waste, fraud, abuse, corruption, outright stealing. They are also allowing the process. You know, a pharmaceutical company, I know, gets, you know, demonized, but before they can get a new medication into the marketplace, it costs them a billion or billions of dollars to do so. And the odds of them being successful in the end are very difficult. They're trying to streamline that process. And then, of course, the president put in place Right to Try. I don't know of any clinical trials that now exist for ALS. I have known people that have had it. It's horrible to watch people. I mean, basically, they get worse and worse. You never get better. It's degenerative. And I'm sorry that your son at such a young age is going through this. And, you know, I will ask RFK Jr. next time I see him. I saw him last week or the week before. I'll ask Oz when I talk to him. I'll see, what about these other diseases? I know that there's a lot of similar concern about specific cancers. Apparently, there's a lot of hope on pancreatic cancer that recently came out. My father died of pancreatic cancer. So it's hard for me to tell you to, you know, sit tight. But these guys got a full plate, and they're up at 6 a.m. at work, at their desk, and they're not done until 9 o'clock at night. That's their schedule. So they've got a lot of issues that they have to deal with. But I'll be glad to mention it to them, see if I can find anything out.
12: Yeah, I've tried so many things to try to get in touch with President Trump through different channels, and all of a sudden it dawned on me because, you know, several years ago before COVID, Trace Atkins concert, my wife, you introduced my wife to actually Trace Atkins, because she was over by the trailer. You probably remember. She met you. She said, "Oh my gosh, what a nice guy." And then there was another event, and all of a sudden it dawned on us, how could I get, I mean, I've been writing letters to different people. I've sent emails. I'm old school. I don't know how else to get online and anything else, but I've been sending letters. I honestly believe that if this could be put in front of President Trump, he would be like, you know, because we talk about, everybody talks about all the time, you know, if he solved cancer, he would still not get recognized, right? He solves this and he works on this, they couldn't turn their back. I mean, he would have to get the Nobel Prize. And
1: listen, it's not just ALS. It is MS. It is every cancer. It is heart, lung, respiratory. It's health, wellness, fitness, nutrition, longevity. It is also, on top of that, you got to put $100+ billion in corruption that they've got to handle every day. It is a daunting task. However, I'm sure it is on the list because it's a fairly common disease, although it's not a high percentage of the population, but it is one of the most brutal things to watch as a family member. You know, you see people, you know, towards the end of this process, if it really takes hold, they have a hard time, you know, drinking or eating or talking. And it's rough. I've seen this up close and personal. It's not fun.
12: So my ask is, if you have the opportunity,
1: I will ask him. Right. The answer is yes.
12: You can ask, that is to be part of this, be part of the story, Sean, because I really believe
1: I don't do it to be a part of the story. I do it because
12: I know.
1: I will try to get a report, you know, where is this particular issue? I ask guys all the time. We talk all the time.
12: Okay, thank you.
1: All right, God bless you and your son. I'm sorry you're going through that. I'm sorry he's going through that. He's too young. Too young. When I hear about young people, it always breaks my heart. Listen, we see what's happening in the Middle East. We see what Lebanon says. They don't want a peace deal. So what are they doing? They're firing their rockets into Israel, as per usual. Not a shock there. And notice that Hezbollah, Hamas, and the Iranians, they always want to hit densely populated areas. And they've been successful. And there are many Israelis that have been displaced. Their homes have been ruined. Everything they have up in smoke. And they are in dire need of bare necessities, humanitarian assistance. That's where our friends at the International Fellowship of Christians and Jews comes in. They are providing all of that assistance. They're providing food and water and shelter and medications and housing. And, I mean, they even have mobile medical clinics for the elderly that can't get out of their home but need medical assistance. Anyway, whatever you can do to help them in this mission, this humanitarian mission, is greatly appreciated. If you could just give a prayer, they set up a website. Please send your prayers to our friends that are suffering under fire, fighting for their existence. Go to prayifcj.org. That's prayifcj.org today.
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1: All right, that's going to wrap things up for today. What a week this has been. Why am I getting this feeling that Iran and President Trump are coming to an end? It's going to be one way or the other. That's just a gut feeling. No sources, intelligence behind it. Just my gut. Let's see. We'll be watching that. Obviously, we will be watching the economy. Let's see if any mainstream media, legacy media lefties say a word about the good economic news today. Why would they ever report that? Or a week full of records on the NASDAQ, Dow, and S&P. Why would I talk about that either? 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We'll have that Monday. 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
2: Wall Street with its worst day since October. I'm Lisa Lacera, Fox News. The Dow lost 695. The Nasdaq sunk 1,122 points. The S&P minus 200 points. Anxiety over interest rates driving the sell-off. President Trump speaking at a roundtable for farmers in Wisconsin, not happy.
3: In the old days, you know, if you had good job numbers, like great job numbers like they announced today, the stock market goes up. Today, everything is crazy. The whole world is crazy.
2: The Labor Department reports employers added a surprising 172,000 jobs in May. The unemployment rate stayed at a low 4.3%. On Iran, the president again said one way or the other, the conflict will end.
3: It's either finished with a piece of paper or finished a more difficult way, although you could say a much easier way.
2: The president saying Iran was going to have a massive nuclear presence, and we couldn't let that happen. A federal judge has struck down a Trump administration policy to limit immigrants from entering the U.S., the policy put in place after two members of the National Guard were shot last year in Washington, D.C. The policy cut the number of green cards, work permits, asylum claims, and citizenship applications for immigrants from 39 countries. Votes still being counted in the California governor and Los Angeles mayor's races.
4: GOP California gubernatorial candidate Steve Hilton, frustrated over the time it takes to count mail-in ballots.
6: They don't have the respect for the people of California to get on with it and get this done in a timely manner.
4: He still appears to be in a tight race with Democratic candidates Javier Becerra and Tom Steyer. While incumbent L.A. Mayor Karen Bass has advanced, it's unclear who she'll face as former reality star Spencer Pratt's lead over city councilwoman Nithya Raman appears to have narrowed.
2: Fox's Kristen Goodwin. The California Secretary of State's office says about 80% of the state's vote by mail, and ballots are counted as long as they're postmarked by Election Day. 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
27: Good afternoon. A former Marquette athlete accused of sex crimes is facing new federal charges. William Waterstrat was indicted on three charges of sexual exploitation of a child for setting up a fake Snapchat account. He pretended to be a 12-year-old and was communicating with underage girls. Two people are facing sex trafficking charges in Milwaukee's Veterans Housing Complex. A criminal complaint names Derek Brown and an accomplice, Sarah Cooney, who are accused of trafficking an 18-year-old female, having her perform sex acts for nearly 40 times in the month of May. They told her that she could stay with them but would have to share the proceeds from those sex acts. Donald Trump's approval numbers sagging as he makes a visit to Wisconsin. The numbers from reporter Bob Haig.
28: President Trump is in Chippewa County today, Friday, for a farm visit, along with candidate for governor, Congressman Tom Tiffany, and Congressman Derek Van Orden. While not specifically addressing agricultural issues, the Marquette poll released this week found just 30% approval for Trump's handling of the overall economy. Approval on gasoline prices at just 19%. Approval of the job Trump is doing as president was at 38%, reflecting a steady decline from 48% at the start of his second term in office.
27: Now, the most accurate Fox 11 forecast. Unsettled weather today. Showers, thunderstorms from this afternoon into tonight. Temperatures falling from the upper 60s to around 60 degrees. During the day tomorrow, partly sunny with a high 75. I'm Chris Conley on Sheboygan's News and Weather Leader. 1330 1015 WHBL.
29: My husband is a veteran, and he was injured in the line of duty.
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Now, broadcasting from the underground command post, deep in the bowels of a hidden bunker, somewhere under the brick and steel of a nondescript building, we've once again made contact with our leader, Mark Levin.

0: corporation. And even if we did make a deal, we can't throw them a financial lifeline that'll help them to recover financially, because then they'll be systematically, in time, reverse everything that they signed on a dotted line saying they would do. And we know that, because they've always cheated in the past, and they'll cheat in the future. Iran's going to retaliate regardless of whether we go small or go big. Let's go big, take down as much of their capabilities as we possibly can, and get these guys as close to collapse as a military operation can possibly achieve.
1: He's right. And by the way, if there is a deal, I don't think it's going to be a very good one. I want to talk about the midterm elections in connection to this. People say, if we lose, you see, we lost because of people like General Keane and Mark Levin and this one and that one and the president. No, that's not why. First of all, if we were going to lose, we're going to lose. It's going to be over economic matters. Secondly, the front end of this was and has been spectacularly successful. What are they talking about? Spectacularly successful. After the first few weeks, though, we went into a ceasefire that was to last 2 weeks, and it's last almost 9 weeks. And that's, I think, where the major mistake was made, from my perspective. And I think the only way out of this, and to do it in a way where we have victory or something close to victory, is to have 2 or 3 weeks of massive military action. We have almost double the firepower we had there at the beginning of it. Take out anything and everything related to the IRGC. And for God's sakes, damn it, arm the Iranian people. Arm the Iranian people. That's right. That's how we defeated the Soviet Union. I honestly, and I've been calling for this for a month, I don't get it. Now, there are reports out there that Mossad was, in fact, arming the Iranian people, the Kurds, with the working and coordinating with the CIA, rather. And Erdogan apparently calls, as according to reports, the White House, the president, jumping up and down, you can't arm the Kurds anywhere on my border, because he's trying to wipe them out. He's a loathsome bastard, that man. A loathsome bastard. And so we apparently cut it off. That's that report. I don't know if it's accurate, but it's kind of smells right, doesn't it, Mr. Producer? Because I don't know what the explanation for this is. The Kurds say, no, we didn't steal weapons. But even if they had, and I don't think the Kurds conduct themselves that way, we've been fighting alongside the Kurds to destroy ISIS. And suddenly they're bad? They're not bad. They're good. But then arm the Iranian people. Do you know, if you go online, you're going to see some of these people putting their lives on the line, holding up signs and posters saying, arm us, or send us arms. Arm us, send us arms. We don't have to put boots on the ground. There are boots on the ground. It's called the Iranian people. Anyway, there's more to come. I'll be right back.
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0: The Lebanese president is named Joseph Aoun, A-O-U-N. And to understand Lebanon, at least at a cursory level, understand that the government and the army is separate from Hezbollah. It's almost like there's two governments and two militaries. The problem is Hezbollah is much more powerful. And back in the 1980s, the 1970s, there was a civil war there. And in the 1980s, Iran, which of course had the revolution of the Islamo-Nazis in 1979, funded and armed what it created, which was Hezbollah to take over the country so they could attack Israel from there. In the 1980s also, Menachem Begin, the prime minister of Israel, sent the IDF in there, and there was a massive war. And the IDF had significant casualties, but they pushed them back further into Lebanon, and they took a buffer zone in the southern part of Lebanon. Well, an agreement was signed in 1983 that we helped negotiate between the parties, and Hezbollah would be disarmed. The government would be turned back over to the Lebanese people and so forth and so on. Within 2 years, Hezbollah violated it and ripped it up. And we had an obligation under the agreement to do something about it, but we've never done anything about it. So now it's all over again, and Israel said, you know, we're not buying it this time. You've fired like 100,000 rockets into our country, and you're still firing them even during this so-called ceasefire. And they're depopulating parts of Israel, big chunks of it, the northern part of Israel, like 20-25% of the country, and it's a tiny country. And citizens are being killed, and military is being killed, and buildings are being destroyed. And Israel said, all right, that's enough. And they went in again. And they want to take them out permanently. And their main base, their main networking area is outside of Beirut. And the president said, you can fight defensively if you're hit, hit back. But we don't want you going near Beirut, Mr. Producer, he says. And this is where they had the phone call. And Netanyahu was very angry. And the president was angry pushing back because the Iranians said, if you don't tell the Israelis to stop attacking Hezbollah, there's no deal. And the Israelis are saying, what do you mean tell us not to attack Hezbollah? They've been attacking us, and we got to deal with this. And so that was the tension in that phone call. And so there was some kind of an agreement where Israel would hit only if they really hit hard. You know, it's our position, if you kill one soldier, we're going to then really unload on you. Well, they've killed more than one of the Israeli soldiers. So Netanyahu's taking a lot of hell back home in Israel because the people are saying, what are you, a lapdog to Trump? And really a lapdog to Iran? Iran's calling the shots. The U.S. responds, and now you're going to follow? And he said, no, I'm not going to do that. We'll try and work with the administration, but we are a sovereign nation, and we're going to have to do what we have to do to protect ourselves and our country, too. That's where we are. But Iran is trying to link that with the negotiated deal with the United States and Israel. And the president of Lebanon is saying, no, you don't. President of Lebanon is saying, we have nothing to do with Iran or what's going on there. I want you to hear from him in a moment. We'll be right back.
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5: Showers and thunderstorms into tonight. A nicer weekend ahead. I'm Chris Connolly, WHBL News. The May jobs report came out this morning, and it's much better than expected. Most analysts were expecting about 80,000 new jobs for the month. Instead, the figures came in at 172,000. The unemployment rate unchanged at 4.3%. Donald Trump campaigning in Wisconsin and focusing on agriculture, lower input costs, and more markets for American ag. Trump also says that he's met with agricultural industry executives, which will make it cheaper for farmers to repair their own equipment.
6: President Trump says he met with leaders of both Ford, GM, and the National Auto Dealers Association, saying they don't want people to fix their cars, which the president called strange, as the auto industry continues sparring with independent repair shops and other groups over the ability to repair new vehicles. Dealers oppose broader repair data legislation, citing intellectual property and aftermarket concerns, as Congress considers multiple proposals that could expand independent repair shop access to vehicle diagnostic information. The auto service market is worth about $200 billion annually. Jeff Manasso, Fox News.
5: UW-Madison police are asking for help with a cold case that dates back 58 years. It's the stabbing and strangulation death of 18-year-old Christine Rothschild from 1968. She was found near Sterling Hall. Police say anyone with information, even if they think the details are insignificant, should come forward. Now the most accurate Fox 11 forecast. Clouds, showers, and maybe a thunderstorm today. Afternoon highs, upper 60s. Still some rain tonight, 60. Tomorrow becoming partly sunny with a high 75. I'm Chris Conley on Sheboygan's News and Weather Leader, WHBL.
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0: Zogby has an Arab background. He's, in my view, very anti-Israel. That's just my view. He's also a pollster. And he just, a few hours back, posted, all three of Netanyahu's main opponents in Israel in the next election condemned him for surrendering to the United States and agreeing to a ceasefire in Lebanon. They say he sold out and became a vassal state of the U.S. And he concludes, so if you're thinking getting rid of Netanyahu makes Israel better, think again. So I told you he's anti-Israel. I take his information and put it a better way, in a different way. As I've said to you before, are for reasons that are really inexplicable to me, stopping, you know, almost 9 weeks ago, whatever it is, and finishing what we were doing with Iran, is extremely unpopular in Israel and many of the Arab states. And also the effort to try and prevent Israel from effectively defending itself by going on offense and taking out Hezbollah is extremely unpopular in Israel. And Netanyahu is taking an enormous amount of heat, and that's why that phone call was very, apparently, difficult. Because the president has a different view of how he wants to go than the Israeli people. And the Israeli people want to end this, because they're the ones taking incoming missiles left and right. And if not now, when? And they certainly don't want a bad deal where we're giving them $24 billion, whether it's over time or meeting certain metrics or through some bank or through the Qataris or however it would be played with. And you can also see the Lebanese people and their government. They're fed up with the Iranians, and they're fed up with Hezbollah too. So the people who actually live in these war zones, the Israelis and the Lebanese people, they want these enemies eliminated. And, well, even more than them, the UAE is another one. You know who doesn't want this war to end? Erdogan in Turkey. Because he's a killer. He's a murderer. He doesn't. In other words, he doesn't want Iran taken out finally and once and for all. He does not. We've heard this guy Hemingway now, right? Well, he's not the only one. We've got this guy Plattner, and I'm going to get to him in a moment. We love our new sponsor, Ghostbed. 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I'm telling you, folks, you're going to love this mattress, and you have 101 days to try it throughout the summer, and nobody's going to do that. You go into any store, they're going to laugh you out of the store. I really want you to try it. We're going to start this, and then we're going to carry it over to the next. This guy, Graham Plattner, wants to be a United States Senator. Maybe I'm dating myself, but I remember when you wanted to be a United States Senator, you had to be a stand-up citizen with real character. Excuse me, cholera. If you're a pervert, if you send texts that are disgusting, if you manhandle women and you cheat on your wife, if you have a Nazi tattoo on your chest, but then proclaim, I'm not a Nazi anymore, I'm a communist, and God knows what else is going on with this guy, the way he mocks and diminishes his fellow soldiers, one of whom took four bullets, another of whom was one of the greatest snipers of all time who died. What kind of a reprobate, what kind of a bum, what kind of a pig is this? And the Democrats are circling the wagon. Oh, yeah, it's starting to peel a little because they're looking at some polls that are uncomfortable for them. But Bernie Sanders is all in. Elizabeth Warren's all in. Chuck Schumer's all in. Power, baby, power. They don't care if you got a Nazi turned communist, a pervert.
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6: A win for President Trump. I'm Lee Silicera, Fox News. The Senate passing a $70 billion immigration enforcement bill after weeks of delays.
7: The 52-47 vote followed a marathon series of motions and amendments to change it over the course of 18 hours. Senators approved the legislation to fund Immigration and Customs Enforcement and Border Patrol for the next 3 years. There were bipartisan efforts to add amendments that would restrict what the president has called a $1.8 billion anti-weaponization fund for Trump's political allies who believe they've been politically persecuted. One such defeated amendment was proposed by Louisiana Senator Bill Cassidy, who was recently defeated by a Trump-backed primary challenger, which would have redirected the fund's payments to law enforcement officers hurt in the January 6th attack on the U.S. Capitol.
6: Fox's Tanya J. Powers. A federal judge has blocked the Trump administration policy intended to limit immigrants. The policy enacted after the shooting of two members of the National Guard last year, which limited green cards, work permits, asylum claims, names and citizenship applications for immigrants from 39 countries. President Trump says he wants his incoming acting intelligence director to make cuts to that office.
8: The president signaling incoming acting director of national intelligence, Bill Pulte, could shake up the agency.
9: Bill Pulte is very good. He's very talented. Done a great job at Fannie Mae, Freddie Mac.
8: Pulte currently leads the Federal Housing Finance Agency. The president says Pulte will serve at DNI for a short term, saying interviews are already underway for a permanent director.
6: Fox's Jared Halpern at the White House. The U.S. Attorney's Office in Los Angeles says it's opened multiple election fraud investigations related to California's elections. This comes as vote counts continue in the California governor and Los Angeles mayor's races. No word if the investigations are into the current election. 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
6: Three men arrested by the FBI, charged with plotting to support a foreign terror group.
7: The FBI says the three American men arrested pledged allegiance to ISIS and discussed violent attacks on U.S. service members, including a cryptocurrency scheme to buy RPGs and drones for those attacks. As spelled out in court documents, the men, 21-year-old Bissam Ghaffour of Kansas, 21-year-old Elias Samsaldin of California, and 25-year-old Bareen Dazayi of California, also sent money to an alleged ISIS member and expressed interest in fighting overseas for the terror group. Carmen Roberts, Fox News.
6: A former senior CIA official accused of stashing $40 million in gold bars at his home is ordered to remain in jail until his trial. The judge saying David Rush has the means and the motive to run as the case is pending. Rush is charged with fraudulently claiming tens of thousands of dollars in compensation for military leave. He was arrested last month after investigators searched his home and seized more than 300 gold bars, roughly $2 million in cash, and about 35 luxury watches. Game 2 of the NBA final tips off tonight, and the Knicks are looking to widen their lead against the Spurs.
14: New York erased a 14-point deficit and clawed their way back to a Game 1 victory on Wednesday, 105-95. But Knicks star Karl Anthony Towns says it's a clean slate going into tonight's game.
15: I don't think of anything like that, the 1-1-2-0. I just think it's 0-0. And the next game is the most important game of the year.
14: Meanwhile, the Spurs look to tie the series up at a game apiece. Spurs guard Devin Vassell.
16: We're excited for game two because we know we could play so much better. And this isn't the game that we're used to playing, honestly.
14: Tip-off is scheduled for 8:30 p.m. Eastern.
6: Fox's Tony Genualdo, a bloodbath on Wall Street. The Dow lost 695. The Nasdaq sunk 1,122 points. I'm Lisa Lucera. This is Fox News.
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19: Thunderstorms expected early Friday evening, some of which could be strong to severe. Partly cloudy overnight and a low of 61. Mostly sunny on Saturday with a high of 84. Partly cloudy by Sunday with a high near 80.
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0: Welcome, America. Our number is 877-381-3811, 877-381-3811. Graham Flatner on MS Now. New York Times, they talk about his ex-girlfriend. He says she's politically motivated. Of course, that's not the case. New York Times piece, it goes on page after page after page. Several women who dated Graham Platner recall unsettling behavior. Physical abuse is what they're trying to say. Tuesday evening, after a whirlwind day in Washington, Graham Platner, the Democrat Senate candidate in Maine, rushed home. Rumors were spreading from Portland to the Potomac about Platner's messy personal life after news reports that he had sent sexual messages to women while married. Democratic senators were pressing him about whether more damaging revelations were coming. Journalists were swarming, staking out his hometown. The guy wants to be a senator. Amid the turmoil, Mr. Platner worked the phones, rolling through calls to ex-girlfriends who might publicly acknowledge that while he may have been a bad boyfriend, he was, in fact, a decent guy. In interviews with the New York Times on Wednesday, several women did just that, describing him as a fun and caring partner and saying they felt safe with him. Some remain friends to this day, years after their relationship ended. But in extensive conversations over the past 2 months, three other women who've been romantically involved with Mr. Platner offered a far more complicated assessment, describing volatile and toxic relationships that were unsettling and at times emotionally wrenching. Now, he marries his wife in 2023 and immediately starts cheating on her. That, I just want people to know that. That's number one. Mr. Platner could be charming and charismatic, they recall in interviews, but also demeaning to women and in at least one case, even physically threatening. He drank heavily and was regularly unfaithful, that is. Now, Mr. Platner's 41, a combat vet, has spoken openly about grappling with post-traumatic stress disorder, depression, drinking, he said, resulted from his time in the military. You know, again, I want to repeat, I know a lot of people who served in the military, and I don't think they're very happy with this guy using it as an excuse for his sex texting, for his wife cheating, for his physical treatment of women, for trashing other military men who were wounded. One guy wounded four times. Most of them didn't put Nazi tattoos on their chest and then claimed, I'm not a Nazi anymore, I'm a communist, and on and on and on. The critical accounts provided by three of the women interviewed by the Times, who were each in romantic relationship with him for years, give a fuller picture of Platner's life. They shed light on an earlier era, it's not all earlier, when he has acknowledged intense struggles, but also raised questions about his more recent years in Maine, which his campaign has presented as a period of healing. Look, folks, if the guy's having problems, seriously, emotional, mental, whatever it is, then address them. Then go through them. But you're not qualified to be a senator with all this stuff. It's not that you were depressed and so forth, post-traumatic system. No. No, your behavior is outrageous. It's contemptible, and you're a liar. You're a liar about your tattoo. You're a liar about a lot. Lindsay Field, 40, a Virginia conservative who has worked for right-leaning groups and Republican campaigns, recall him as cavalierly contemptuous of women's emotions, of our weaknesses. Ms. Fieldfield, who dated Platner for roughly almost 2-3 years, said his offensive online post reminded me of just how much he hated women. Now, I like the fact that now she's a conservative, right? She's a conservative. She's a Republican. Well, he dated her. He knew she was a conservative and a Republican. Jenny Rassicott, 41, a Maine Democrat, who said she dated him casually off and on between 2019 and 2021, said the post deepened her belief that he did not respect women. When I saw the old comments that he made online, I recognized a version of him that I had experiences with.

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11: Scattered showers and thunderstorms expected for Friday evening, some of which could become strong to severe. Skies will turn partly cloudy overnight with a low near 61. Mostly sunny Saturday and warm with a high of 84. Partly cloudy Sunday with a high of 80. From Fox 11, your station for severe weather coverage, I'm meteorologist Audrey Lee for 1330 and 101.5 WHBL.
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